0: From before dawn till way after dusk, she's with me. 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

0: 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Today is the 29th day of the 7th month of the year, 2026, and it happens to be the very last midweek, the very last Wednesday in the month of July. We thank God for the grace and mercy that have kept us this far, that have kept us going all through the year 2026. In spite of the ups and downs, we are here counting different days after days. We thank God for the opportunity of seeing another beautiful day today. And we thank you for waking up with the right station, Metro 97.7 FM in Lagos. This is the very first FM radio station in the land, and we're glad you are here with us this beautiful morning. Thank you. Good morning to you. On behalf of staff and management and the crew here this beautiful morning, this is Pretty Adegoke. I say welcome to another beautiful day's broadcast right here. As always, beautiful package programs have been lined up your listening pleasure, and one after the other, we shall be serving them to you from now till you close down later at 10:30 tonight. Alright, just to intimate you what you expect from now till that time, 5 minutes gone past five now. In the next 5 minutes, we get into our inspirational hour of our broadcast this morning. That is where we bring sponsored messages, sponsored religious messages, one after the other. First on the card is Turning Point with Pastor Femi Emmanuel of Living Spring Chapel. 20 minutes to 6 will be time for worship, word and wonders with Pastor L.C. Obed of Lily's International Christian Outreach. 6 o'clock is time for Living by the Answer with Reverend Olushola Ayodele Areogun of Living Live Voices International Christian Churches. Of course, right after that, you get straight into AM Lagos Live. First part of call every morning is the newspaper headline segment where we look through what the papers have, what they are having on their front, inside, of course, are the back pages. I will also take your reactions to some of these headlines. 7 o'clock, we join the train to Abuja for the first network news bulletin for this beautiful day. We'll be there for an hour or thereabout, and when we return at 8 o'clock or thereabout, we continue the fun, serving you breakfast, hot, fresh, and spicy on AM Lagos Live. Of course, you know AM Lagos Live, potpourri of beautiful tunes, chit-chat, tidbits, interviews, sports, make a point, aviation runway, and much more. 10 o'clock destination point, and we'll bring you a news bit on the hour of that time. Of course, at 10:30, we'll be having a special guest who will be in the studios with me to be talking about gender-based violence. What's it all about? And this one is not just talking about GBV. This one is about our schools and campuses. Talking about the ivory towers. You don't want to miss it, right? Alright, we'll get straight into Midday Lounge thereafter. More beautiful vibes, non-stop hits, entertainment gist here and there. With a break at noon for the news at noon from here. Right after that, we continue with the fun on Midday Lounge. At 1:30, there will be time for Sports Summit as we give you the latest in sport at that time. 2 p.m., we get straight into the newsroom studios to bring you 30-minute news magazine from the combined service of Radio Nigeria, Lagos Operations, Newsreel. It runs for 30 minutes, and our Hoppers 2 will fly straight to different parts of the world on the program The Cafe as we fly on the wings of music. 4 p.m. destination point on that one, and that's when we take you through the network news again for the network news at 4 p.m. Hoppers 4, the drive time will be here with news, beautiful vibes, traffic update, and much more. 6 p.m., the major news for the evening belt, right after the Ladies of Eve will come through and do their thing once again. Let's read into the night read hour thereafter as we bring you vibes after vibes. 9 p.m. We have the next news beat on top of the hour. Right after that, we'll take you straight to some lovely tunes to help you relax for the night. At 10 p.m., straight to the network service in Abuja for the network news. Returning from there at 5:30 or thereabout, we observe our closing formalities and thank you for being part of our world. So these are more we have for you on this beautiful day, the 29th day of the 7th month of the year 2026. It feels so good to be here again. And on behalf of the producer for this morning, Uche Wadinachi, I call him Mr. Paparazzi. My name is Pretty Adeguke, the nature's finest. The finest is here. So I say good morning and welcome to our ride this beautiful day. I promise you to make you feel good as always. And you never regret you did once you leave your door locked right here. Thank you so much. Wish you a very lovely day. Good morning and good morning. Up next, Pastor Femi Manuel on today's Turning Point.
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0: Hello, welcome to Turning Point with Femi Emmanuel on radio. We are here again today, bringing the word of life, the word of power for supernatural change, from moving you from where you are to where you need to be. Somebody listening to me now, you are through with this level. God wants to take you to another level, so he sent us with the word of power. 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Now, we start with what we call faith confession. Make that confession with us. If you can be as loud as we are here, please be. If you cannot, still be loud enough. Let your situation and the atmosphere where you are there hear you, and let the heavens attend to you. Take this confession with us.
1: Say, my Father and my God.
2: My Father and my God.
1: Thank you for the gift of life.
2: I am here today
1: before your presence to confess you are my God. I am your child. Nothing must go wrong with me. I am made for dominion. No power will dominate me. I am meant to be in charge. I will never be in chains. The land is before me. Give me grace to possess my possession. In all my travels of life, your angels will go with me. I speak to the womb of today. I speak to the womb of this week. I speak to the womb this month. Deliver for me on time. Everything that belongs to me, no one else will take over. I will not work for another man to eat. I will enjoy the fruit of my labor. Good health is my portion. Long life is my portion. I will live long, serving you, touching lives, receiving honor. Thank you, Father. You have heard me. I will walk in your power, in your abundance. I will return all the glory to you. In Jesus' name. Say a bigger amen. Say a bigger amen.
0: Wow. You will not just be making confession. You will see the miraculous power of God. Next to faith confession, we now come with what we call word ministration. Yes. Word ministration followed faith confession. This commission is based on God's word and is driven by the word. He sent his word, he healed them and delivered them. If you can do some jottings, if you have notebook and writing material, if you are still on your prayer altar, on your bed, in your house, on your table, on the chair, because different radio stations air this program at different times, do your jottings. If you can't do your jottings, take the word to heart and align your life with it. As I keep saying, the word of God works only when you align your life with it. We are on the topic, the wonder working God. The wonder working God. God that works wonders. God that has no limit. God performs wonders beyond measure. God's wonders are limitless and beyond counting. You can't count them. He said to Abraham, can you count the number of stars in the sky? He took him to the seashore. Can you count the number of the sand at the seashore? God's wonders are limitless and beyond counting. God does countless wonders. The wonders of God cannot be numbered. God's miraculous works are infinite. There is no limit to the wonders of God that can perform. God never runs out of wonders. The God we serve is inexhaustible in wonders. God specializes in wonders beyond human calculation. His wonders are as endless as his power. God's miraculous act defy human counting. The wonder-working God is unlimited in his mighty act. I see that deployed to you today. God will do miracles with numbers impossible to count in your life. So yesterday, we looked at this wonder-working God in creation, the way he created the universe. Let's take it further today and look at how God saved Noah when flood came. Noah, 8 creatures were saved in that flood that took away every living and non-living thing, the wonder-working God. The story of Noah is one of the clearest demonstrations that our God is a wonder-working God. When the whole world was overwhelmed by judgment, God made a way of escape for the man who walked with him. I call you to please walk with God. Walk with God. The Yoruba people have an idea. They say, if the sky will fall, it is everybody's problem. I said, that's a wrong proverb. If heaven will collapse, God knows we have to keep his own children that it will not collapse on them. He saved Noah. God did not stop the flood from coming, but he preserved Noah in the midst of it. That's another thing. God may not stop bad things from happening, but he will preserve you. He will protect you. The absence of light is what makes darkness real. Because when light comes, darkness will vanish. God will not necessarily take us away from trouble spot, but in the midst of it, he will make a provision of escape for us. That is the story of Noah. He preserved him. Somebody get ready for preservation today. This reminds us that God's wonders are not always seen in preventing problems, but in preserving his people through them. He said, if you walk through the fire, it will not burn you. If you walk over the water, you will not be drowned. Somebody is passing through what looks like fire now. In your walk, in your body, in your home, it's like, is it me alone? You are almost overwhelmed. Cheer up. God that took Noah through the flood will take you through. The same flood that destroyed wicked people became the means by which God lifted Noah into a new beginning. You know, God will use those adversities you are passing through as catalyst to your new level. When you overcome a challenge, you get a promotion. God warned Noah about events no one has ever seen before. God's foreknowledge prepared Noah for the crisis to arrive. The Lord himself shot Noah into the ark. When God clothes you in his protection, no force on earth can break through. I see that happen for you. He said in Isaiah chapter 60 verse 1, arise and shine, for your light has come, and the glory of God is risen upon you. In verse 2, he said, darkness shall cover the earth and gross darkness the people, but on you his glory and his light shall shine. Put your hand on your head. I prophesy, his glory will shine on you. Darkness may come upon everywhere, but in you and your house and your family, there shall be light. The Bible said there was darkness in Goshen. The darkness was so thick that 2 people in a room cannot see themselves. It's a darkness you can almost feel, you can almost touch. But in Goshen, where the children of Israel dwell, the covenant children, there was permanent light. I stretch my hand to wherever you are. By faith in the Spirit, there will be a difference around you. Light will permanently shine on you. The word may be saying there is a crashing down. He said, but we must say there is a lifting up. Yes, is the lifter, the shield that will lift her up of our head. Tilt your head up a bit. Put your hand under your chin and push your head up a little. It's a prophetic action. God will lift your head above the water. The water of crisis, the water of indebtedness, the water of untimely death. God will take your head above the water. God remembered Noah. At the appointed time, God caused the water to recede and brought Noah safely out of the ark, God never forget those who trust on him. Raise your two right hands gently. God will pull you out. I say God will pull you out. Somebody is listening to me now. You are falling deeper into some crisis. You know you yourself use your hand to cause it out of ignorance. Others, problem, people slam on you. Whatever it is, you are coming out. If Noah can come out of the flood, you will also come out. If God can preserve Noah and the other creatures for the number of days the flood was on, he will keep you. This stormy period will soon be over. Say amen, I receive it. Say amen. If you have your touchlight there, put it on your head. Touchlight from your handset. Natural touchlight. Switch it on and let the light shine on you. Ah, it's a prophetic action. I prophesy, light perpetual shall shine on you. You will not walk in darkness. You will not go into doldrum. Your business will not come down with the economic situation. It will go up. God will give you unusual wisdom, unusual pull. He pulled Noah. He remembered Noah. The wonder-working God is able to preserve his children when others are perishing. You will not die like them. You will not go down like them. God can keep you safe in season of crisis. God can sustain you through adversity. God can bring you into a fresh beginning. If God preserved Noah through the greatest flood in history, he is still able to preserve you from whatever is like a flood in your life. If you can jump up gently three times and say, I come out. I am out. I am out. I am out. You are out of sickness. You are out of lack. You are out of restlessness. You are out of pain. You are out. I say you are out. Say amen, I am out. Say amen, I am out. You are out of that adversary. Whatever is not giving your life joy and fulfillment, you are out. Take two, three steps forward and say, I am out. I am out. I am out. So be it. You will be out. He said, you will not allow us to be tempted beyond that which we are able. And right in the midst of it, he will make a way for us that will be able to escape. You will escape kidnappers. You will escape those who hate your life. You will escape them. You will live your life and fulfill purpose. Say, amen, I receive it. Now join me on YouTube, Facebook, and Instagram immediately. 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But on YouTube, on Facebook, on Instagram, you will see face to face. 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Three major platforms. It will change you. You will be given the link. Send a WhatsApp message, not a chat, not a flash, but an SMS or a chat and say, please give me the link to Femi Emmanuel so that I can have him on my phone every day, on your phone every day, 10 minutes, 11 minutes. Turning point with Femi Emmanuel. It is over 36 years old. This is the number, 0805-802194. 0805-802194. Don't flash our number. Don't necessarily have to call, because too many people are calling all over the world. Imagine we are in 142 nations and people listen to this every day and they are calling. Don't call. Send a chat. It will reply you. Give you the link. Go through the procedure. If you still cannot go through, revert back to that same number. 0805-802-194. It will take you through. Do so and you will be blessed. Next to sharing God's word. We listen to testimonies of others.
3: My name is Bemisola Omotayo. I've come to return all the glory back unto God for the doer of his testimony. On Sunday, on turning point, Daddy gave an instruction that we should send message to somebody to send message to for a very long time. So I sent message to my uncle and I said, good morning, sir. Happy Sunday, sir. The Lord just laid your thought on my heart, sir. And immediately I sent that message, I just off my data. So when we are done with service on Sunday, I just said, let me on it.
0: Yes.
3: My uncle, that is a very busy type, he just said, please send me your account number.
0: Wow.
3: Let me send the balance of your school fees for you. Praise the Lord.
0: Wow.
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6: My name is Miss Olusheyem. The last Thursday, somebody gave testimony about the reconciliation between her and her daughter that was abroad. And my elder sister and her daughter have been having issues. So I came into that her testimony. And I wrote the name of that girl and I placed it on the altar. I told her to see it. So that Thursday when I got to, and that did now pray a prayer that somebody is here, that God is going to reconcile you and your daughter. So when I got home, I told my elder sister, I said, God has settled the case. But she was angry within her, that her child did that to her. I said, ma, please, just to do it. Nobody should talk to the girl. I said, okay. I keep praying. Each time I come, I pray with the girl's name. So on Tuesday,
0: yes,
6: my elder sister now called me that the girl called her, that they've already settled. So I thank God because God answered the prayer.
0: Yes.
6: Then number two, in my family, there is a yoke that we have been praying God that God should break for us. And God used that, my elder sister, also to break the yoke of long time. Praise Master.
0: Hallelujah. Reconciliation and yoke breaking. Your own testimony will follow. Wow. You will not just be hearing these testimonies. Yours too will come. Is today your bad day? Let me pray for you. I pray over your bad day. I break every yoke. You will live to your full old age and you will perform excellently well. God said to me, there are many of his children whose hearts he will link with this Turning Point Radio outreach to do this great work of God. This is a great work of God. It's non-denominational. It's not an individual thing. Is for all of us. When God said there are many hearts that he's going to link to be covenant partners, co-sponsoring this great work, you are one of them. How much can you be transferring, either weekly, fortnightly, or monthly, as a covenant partners co-sponsoring this work? Do it happily, do it conscientiously, do it regularly. Your father that sees you in secret will reward you openly. Don't give God at the lowest. Give God at your maximum best. You and God alone know the financial level he has placed you. Your salary, your allowances, the emolument. 10% of it belongs to God. He said, give unto Caesar what is Caesar. Give unto God what is God. 10% of our income and salary is God's portion. It belongs to God. Also pay tithe. Pay tithe on your shop, on your office, on your platform, on your career, on your network, on your investment, Don't let it be difficult for you to give God tithe. 10% of the net profit is God's portion, and many of you will begin to operate in millions, multi-millions very soon, because you don't give to God and go down. When you give to God under a platform like this, He opens an unusual grace over your life. Now, I will give you the number. Send an SMS and say, please, give me the Turning Point radio account. It will be sent to you. Save it. And whatever you have decided to be giving to God, either weekly, fortnightly, or monthly, then your corporate tithe, small or big, do it regularly. Consistency. Somebody said, but I pay tithe in my church. Good. Pay another tithe on Tony Pan Radio Outreach. He said, I will become too tithing. Wonderful. You cannot give God too much. You cannot overgive God. He said, there is he that scatters, always giving, is having more. There is he that is mercilessly withholding the little he have. He turns towards poverty. That will not be your portion. Do it consistently for 1 year and compare notes. Where God will have taken you will be very, very high. This is the number. Send a WhatsApp message. Preferably, we prefer WhatsApp. But if you are not on WhatsApp, send an SMS and say, please give me Tony Pan Radio Outreach account details. 080-55-100-510. 080-55-100-510. It will send it to you. Save it. And whatever you have decided to be given as covenant partners, co-sponsoring this great kingdom work. And of course, whatever your tithe is, either small, medium, or extra large, very soon you'll be paying tithe in figures without struggle, without stress. Do so. And those who want to do transfer now, we call it transfer now. Any day you have an important journey, important assignment, exam, interview, anytime you want to do something important, don't just pray and leave it to prayer. I have said to you again and again, that was wrong orientation. Also, transfer sacrifice. This is the two account number I will give you. GTB 057-039-3620. 057-039-3620. Turning Point will pop up. Send your sacrificial seed and see what will happen to you today. The second bank, Zenith Bank, 101-709-1117. 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You send it as God lays in your heart. Do it all the time. Do it according to your capacity. You are not forced. Nobody is coercing anybody, but I'm just telling you the truth. You don't pray and leave it to prayer. That is what makes it look like prayer was then answered. Cornelius chapter 10, verse 4. Cornelius, your prayer and your giving has come before God as a memorial. Psalm 20, verse 3. He said, may the Lord accept your burnt offering, sacrifice. He said in Psalm 50, verse 5, gather together all my saints that have decided to come into covenant with me with a sacrifice, with a sacrifice, with a sacrifice. Always put a sacrifice behind it. Then listen to this. I invite my dear esteemed listeners to our Thursday Prayer Mountain services. Venue is our center in Goshen Land, Living Spring Chapel International, Allen Avenue bus stop, or the interchange. Right on the main road there, you cannot miss it. Two services hold every Thursday. 7 to 9 a.m. is the first service, 2 hours only, early in the morning. Second service is 9:30 to 11:30 a.m., another 2 hours. It will bless you. Attend the one that is most convenient for you. Many people even attend the two services and they are richly blessed. We shall give you the specially consecrated and blessed anointing oil for July. Free. It is called anointing oil for unusual help. Yes, supernatural help. Strange help from God will locate you. Then you'll be given anointed mantle with relevant Bible verses to engage in the prayer. Also free. If you are coming in your vehicle, please do. We have secured car park with Lagos International Airport next to our compound there. Yes, and you'll be parking free. If you are coming in commercial vehicle, come with joy. You should also be coming in your dream car. If you are coming from a rented house, come cheerfully. You will soon be coming in your own dream house. I say that every time, and it's happening to our people. Prayer Mountain service every Thursday is so powerful, prophetic, and impartational. It is not like the Sunday conventional services, oh no. So you bring things to represent things, to collect things. Hebrews 11 verse 1. So bring items, bring documents, bring photographs, anything that connects to what we want God to do for you. Bring your international passport, baby and wedding things to represent where you want God's hand to touch. Miracles will happen. Counseling and prayers available with pastors after the second service. The two telephone numbers to call, send SMS or chat to for more information and direction. Please, no flashing, but call, SMS, or chat to any of these two numbers. 0806-478-8392. 0806-478-8392. Or 0803-909-2578. 0803-909-2578. Start calling now, or send SMS or chat. They will reply you. They will talk to you and give you direction. I'll be waiting for you every Thursday this month to give you a dignified welcome. Come. I love you. What is left for me now is the prophetic impartational prayer for today. Receive it. I prophesy to everyone's household, you will do well. What has been responsible for negative things in your family, in your children, stops now. And the areas where you are getting it right, getting it well, it will grow more. Those children will grow to be great. You will be alive and well when your children will be occupying heroic places. They will go high. Whether local or abroad, wherever they are, they will do well. They will do well. I speak to everyone's family. All the prayer you have prayed today shall be established for you. Whatever is creating the evil flow, crisis, disunity, disagreement, delay, barrenness, no husband, no job, no money, whatever is killing them young in anyone's family, it ends today. If anybody is sick around your family, I command their healing. Delay in marriage, I command their marriage. Delay in childbearing, I ask their womb to open. Every prayer you have prayed today, receive answers. You are returning with testimony in the name of Jesus. Say amen, amen, amen. Amen, amen, amen. Wow. You will not just be hearing this. They will become the realities of your life. Femi Emmanuel is my name. I love you. Have a great day.
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9: That has been today's Turning Point with Pastor Femi Emmanuel of Livingston International Chapel. Of course, the mixer return tomorrow is the Daily Affair. 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We do this every day, and of course, he returns tomorrow again for another beautiful one. All right, from one to another now, from Pastor Femi Emmanuel of Living Spring Chapel International, now to Pastor Elsie Obed of Lilies International Christian Outreach. We bring on the next now, which is another beautiful message from the throne of grace with Pastor Elsie Obed. It's called Worship, Word, and Wonders. A time check now is 20 minutes to 6 o'clock, and here comes Worship, Word, and Wonders with Pastor Elsie Obed.

0: We welcome you in the name of our Lord Jesus Christ to another presentation of Worship, Word and Wonders, brought to you by Lily's International Christian Outreach. We pray in the name of Jesus that this program will be a blessing to you, and that the Word of God will grant you the joy you need for this day, the breakthrough and the miracles. I pray that you operate in the realm of the miraculous. May the gift and spirit of miracles become your reality in this season. In Jesus' name, amen.
1: The blood of

So, brethren, we've been talking about getting understanding, really, getting understanding. So, brethren, we've been talking about getting understanding, really, getting understanding. Ought not Christ to have suffered these things and to enter into his glory? And beginning at Moses and all the prophets, he expounded unto them in all the scriptures the things concerning himself. And they drew nigh unto the village whither they went, and he made as though he would have gone further. But they constrained him, saying, Abide with us, for it is toward evening, and the day is far spent. And he went in to tarry with them. And it came to pass, as he sat at meat with them, he took bread and blessed it, and brake and gave to them. And their eyes were opened, and they knew him, and he vanished from their sight. And they said one to another, Did not our heart burn within us while he talked with us by the way, and while he opened to us the scriptures? And they rose up the same hour and returned to Jerusalem, and found the 11 gathered together and them that were with them, saying, The Lord is risen indeed, and had appeared to Simon. And they told what things were done in the way, and how he was known of them in breaking of bread. And as they thus spake, Jesus himself stood in the midst of them, and said unto them, Peace be unto you. And they were terrified and affrighted, and supposed that they had seen a spirit. And he said unto them, Why are ye troubled? And why do thoughts arise in your hearts? Behold my hands and my feet, that it is I myself. Handle me and see, for a spirit hath not flesh and bones, as ye see me have. And when he had thus spoken, he showed them his hands and his feet. And while they yet believed not for joy and wondered, he said unto them, Have ye here any meat? And they gave him a piece of a broiled fish and of an honeycomb, and he took it, and did eat before them. And he said unto them, These are the words which I spake unto you while I was yet with you, that all things must be fulfilled which were written in the law of Moses, and of the prophets, and in the Psalms concerning me. Then opened he their understanding, that they might understand the scriptures. And he said unto them, Thus it is written, and thus it behoved Christ to suffer and to rise from the dead the third day, and that repentance and remission of sins should be preached in his name among all nations, beginning at Jerusalem. And ye are witnesses of these things. And behold, I send the promise of my Father upon you. But tarry ye in the city of Jerusalem until you be endued with power from on high. And he led them out as far as to Bethany, and he lifted up his hands and blessed them. And it came to pass, while he blessed them, he was parted from them and carried up into heaven. And they worshipped him and returned to Jerusalem with great joy, and were continually in the temple praising and blessing God. Amen. Luke 24:45 said, Then opened he their understanding. Then opened he their understanding, that they might understand the scriptures. Brethren, the ability to understand the scriptures, may it come upon us more and more. How can we teach what we don't understand? How can we live out what we don't fully understand? I was sharing Psalm 23, The Lord is my shepherd, I shall not want. And for all these years, my understanding has been that I will not lack anything good because the Lord is my shepherd. That, oh, the Lord is my shepherd, so the Lord will provide for me. That has been my comforting revelation and understanding of that scripture. Until very recently, he gave me an understanding of the scripture that I shall not want means I shall not lack anything good and I shall not desire anything bad for me. That it's a two-sided coin. That one is to make

0: sure we have divine provision, and the other is to deliver us from inordinate desires and affections and involvement and engagements and stress. There are many things we are stressing about that God did not send us. He said, my yoke is easy, my burden is light. But inordinate desires have sent us on messages and assignments that God did not send us. But that understanding of the scripture has expanded my prayer of that Psalm 23 verse 1. That the Lord being my shepherd, may he make sure I do not want. I do not want anything that's good for me. I do not lack any provision. That I live the abundant life. But on the other hand, that I should not desire anything that is not good for me. You know, I understand, I've had an understanding that anything in this life is as important as we make them. We give issues life. We give situations life. We give relationships life. We make them important. But may God give us the grace to magnify him and make important in our lives what considers us important. That we not pour level one energy into what has us at level 50. May God give us that understanding that the one who's loved us with an everlasting love is the Lord himself. And may he take priority in our lives. May our desire for him be so consuming of our hearts that there'll be no room for roaming hearts. That there's no time for us to pine for poison food. For us to engage in vanities that drain and do not profit. So the Lord opened their understanding. Luke 24:45. Then opened he their understanding of the scriptures. May the Lord in his mercy bless us with the grace to value the necessity of understanding. And bless us with an outpouring of understanding of the scriptures, understanding of spiritual things, understanding of emotions, understanding of our physical body, understanding of our profession, understanding of our finances, understanding of our relationships, understanding of where we are. The sons of Issachar, the Bible described them as a people who had an understanding of the times and knew what Israel ought to do. Wouldn't it be wonderful if we are in the Issachar classification of our generation, that we have an understanding of the times and we know what we ought to do and what our people ought to do? Brethren, I desire understanding. I pray that the Lord grant our desires. I pray that you desire understanding too, in a deeper manner. No matter how much you know, there is yet another level. There is yet another level. 1 Chronicles 12:32, and of the children of Issachar that had understanding of the times to know what Israel ought to do. Hey, may we have an understanding of the times and also the ability to know what we ought to do in Jesus' name. I think my faith encouragement message today is that God give us a desire for understanding and that he blesses us with the grace to desire understanding, to pray for understanding, and that he pours the spirit of wisdom and understanding into us to the glory of his holy name. That we will not be fools again, that we will not be grace wasters again, that we will not be drainers of our goodness again, that we will value what value us, and that we will know the true value of things. Oh, brethren, it is so necessary. May we covet it, and may we experience it. In Jesus' name I pray. Amen. Amen. Praise the Lord.
1: Believe in God's word and agree with God.
0: I pray. Amen. Amen. Praise the Lord.
1: Believe in God's word and agree with God's plan. My God will answer.
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0: and be encouraged. 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On YouTube, Worship His Majesty King Jesus YouTube channel. 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

0: It's a big question.
1: Why should a man carry gun and die?
0: Why should you know God and you see cry? Unless there's something wrong.
1: Why should a man carry God and cry?
0: Why should one carry God in his head and still cry? It's a mystery, right? The world itself is a mystery. Everything around the world is mystery. That's what the Lord in heaven made it to be, all by himself. He's also a mystery. He said, you want to see God with your physical eyes? He's a mystery. You can't see him spirit. You don't know how he looks. Just believe and have strong faith in him. Why should a man carry God and still cry? No. If you know God, you believe in your God, you trust in him, you shouldn't cry. You shouldn't wail, no matter the situation. You should know that he's somewhere perfecting things that concern you. That's the situation. That's the way you should feel. Beautiful song right there by my brother, my brethren, as we like to call him. Buchi Boy. That's what I call him. Evangelist Buchi right there doing that beautiful song. Why? Yeah, of course, we're taking our time. Now to 6 o'clock this beautiful, beautiful Wednesday morning. Now let's quickly invite Reverend Olushola Ayodele Areogun for today's Living by the Answer.

0: We welcome you to Living by the Answers, sponsored by the Dream Center of the Life Voices International Churches. Come and enjoy the teaching ministry of one of God's choicest servants, Reverend Olushola Ayodele Areogun. We believe God with you that God's dreams for your life will certainly come to pass as you hear God's word and apply the truths in Jesus' name. Stay tuned and get blessed.
1: Praise the Lord. Welcome to another exciting time in God's presence and the Word of God. I'm sure you have been waiting for me. I believe God with you today that God's dreams for your lives will suddenly come to pass as you hear the Word of God and apply the principles to your lives in Jesus' name. Father, bless your Word today and cause your kingdom to increase tremendously by it in Jesus' name. Amen.
2: Mental ascent does not work. You have to get your mouth working. Those thoughts will begin to work and create pathways in your soul that they attract like trickles of water. Do you know that water can trickle and break down a very powerful fence? And just begin to dig it little by little. Those thoughts, just dig it until they find a way to become real in your life. If you don't uproot it, cast it out. Some thoughts in your mind are so embedded over the years that you need to uproot it over a period of months. In the book of Isaiah chapter, he said, say ye not a confederacy to those that this will say, fear ye not their fear. There is cultural fear. There is community fear. What they are afraid of where you come from may not be what they are afraid of in another place. Where your wife come from, what they are fear, what they fear is not different from the thing that they fear where you come from. And it has become a force. Are you following what I'm saying? That rule people there. Fight the good fight of faith. Fight it. It's a good fight because you are ordained and designed to win. We don't understand. God had given me these 4 points. Train, dressing, the battle itself, and the battleground. Once you understand the battleground, you know when the devil is coming with thoughts. When you suddenly start remembering things that you shouldn't remember. Are you following what I'm saying? One of my members that she was in Wesley that time, a medical doctor, I think she was in pediatrics or so, and she was pregnant, 8 months pregnancy, and she was working with some, doing research with some embryos, malformed babies that they have removed and put inside formalin. Is it formalin you call that thing? Yes, and she was working and doing research on it, and suddenly the thought began to attack her mind that the baby inside your womb is like that. She every time that thought is becoming like a human being talking to her that she is afraid to go to work. Are you following me? Thoughts are things in the spirit. Write it down. Thoughts are things in the spirit. Thoughts are things in the spirit. You see, I was just thinking it.

0: Those are things, if you begin to put into words, it become reality. It first starts at a thought before it becomes an action. That's the fight of faith you are in. Are you following me? Some of you came from a home that poverty was your problem, and now you fought against poverty without defeating the spirit. You now have money, but you are very stingy. You are married. Your wife said, "My dear, we need to go for vacation." You say, "Ah, kilo soy." Because the fear of it disappearing. Your son wants to collect money, you turn your back. Praise God. Your wife does not know where you keep money at home. Are you following me? I know a man that when he collects salary, he wears football socks when he goes to office. He puts inside and ties a rope around him. There's no way the wife can check any part. He won't check that area. It's the fear of penury. It's a stronghold. It is governing the way you relate with your son. Lose biro in school. He said, "Oh Lord, Brooklyn, one way." Ordinary biro. The strong man in that soul is not governing your behavior. Are you following what I'm saying? Stinginess is coming from a fear of something. Do you know Ananias and Sapphira? Their behavior started as a thought. If they had fought it when it first showed up, it wouldn't lead them to that place. Did you get something from today? I want you to take the next 10 minutes to deal with your soul today. Cast down, look at that verse. Casting down imagination, every evil imagination. Some of you know some of them. This one that has been walking around with you. There are some people that believe crazy things about themselves. I told you at MDS, a girl sent a message to us from Wesley Hospital, a nurse, and said, "How can God be this cruel to make a human being with a nose like my own?" She wants to kill herself. I said, "Don't kill yourself." She's not a member. I said, "Come to Shubu, let us see you." She believed that something was wrong. So after service that Sunday, I waited to see everybody, and lo and behold, I said, "Where is the girl with the nose?" Because everybody there, their nose was wonderful. He said, "I'm here." I said, "You? Nothing is wrong with your nose." Ah, she said, "No." Somebody had spoken against her nose. Listen, many people that are jealous and envious of who you are have said something bad about you to get a spirit on you. And it's time for you to root that spirit out of your life. Do you understand what I'm saying? You are a girl with very slim, shapely legs. And a girl with crooked legs. Is envy. And that spirit has entered you. That you now begin to hear, to hide your legs with long skirts that is sweeping the floor. A strong goal has formed. Uproot it today. Uproot it today.
1: Maybe you are here today and you don't have Jesus as your Lord and Savior, or you used to serve him but you are backslidden, and you are telling Jesus today, "I want to become a member of this kingdom." You may have been coming, you enjoy the gift of the kingdom, but attending church service is different from becoming a member. And if you are doing that, put your right hand on your chest and pray after me. "Lord Jesus, today I accept your sacrifice. You shed your blood for my sins. You gave your life for me. I believe that and I accept that. And I submit myself to you to be my Lord and Savior from this day forward and forever. Thank you for accepting me. I receive my sins washed by your blood now. I become a child of God by your word and by your spirit. Thank you. In Jesus' name, I pray. Amen."
2: I'm sure. You've been greatly blessed by that explosive teaching of God's word. Your minister has been Reverend Olushola Ayodele Areogun, the General Overseer of the Dream Center of the Life Voices International Church. 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
1: That's right. Another beautiful morning here. Another great day. A great day to go make things happen for yourself. And of course, a day to forget about yesterday and be someone who will be more focused on today so that tomorrow will be a better day. And do not reason and think about tomorrow because no one knows tomorrow. Allow tomorrow to be taken care of by the one who made tomorrow, talking about God himself. So you forget about yesterday and don't think about tomorrow. Concentrate on today and you see how useful everything will be for you. It's another beautiful Wednesday and the very last midweek, very last Wednesday in the month of July. We thank God for the grace. Wahoo! It's like last night we started the month and we are already getting towards the end of it. It's by His grace and mercy, not by our power. So we thank God. And we thank you for joining in again this beautiful morning. It's AM Lagos Live. Once you hear the beat, you know, it is AM Lagos Live, this beautiful day. Another day to go. Go out and get things done. And one of the ways to get things done this morning and this beautiful day is to put a smile on someone's face. Yes, I've always told you, smile. It's a very good,

thing to do every time. It should be part of your menu every day, because a day without laughter is a day wasted. So laugh and smile. Keep it going. Let someone laugh. Let someone smile. Make someone happy, because you have seen a brand new day today. You know, laughter is the sun that drives winter from the human face. Do you know that? Mm-hmm. We don't laugh because we are happy. We are happy because we laugh. Do you know what that means? You don't laugh because you're happy, but you are happy because you laugh. So good morning and welcome. AM Lagos, live in the city of Lagos. On behalf of Uche Wadinachi, Mr. Paparazzi, as I like to call him, my name is Pretty. The finest is here, the nature's finest. And here we go again this beautiful morning. What we do every morning on this part of the show is to share newspaper headlines with you. And of course, from the front to the inside, of course, to the back pages, I have the Punch newspaper here. The Vanguard is with me. Daily Post is here. The Nation newspaper, as well as the Guardian newspaper. We're looking through these headlines one after the other. Of course, you know, in between the show, I'll be taking your comment, your reactions to some of these headlines that I'll be reading for you. But don't forget, you can also go on our Facebook page to go see the headlines that have been shared there for you. Read them up and drop your comments below the headlines there. I'll be taking them when I get to that point of the show where I take your messages this morning. You can also do that via our WhatsApp and text message portals. The text message portal is 0901-133-9791. That is 0901-133-9791. 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Okay? 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You definitely find us there. If you're listening from the diaspora, that is what you can do and you should do to listen to us. Don't forget to follow us on Instagram and on X at Metro 977 FM. The finest is here. Let's go. Before I take you through the headlines, I'd like to take you through the weather predictions for major cities in Nigeria this beautiful morning. All right, let's go again. This beautiful morning in Lagos, the weatherman says it's going to be looking. It's been drizzling right here in Ikoyi. It's been drizzling. Yes, I don't know how it is in your area, especially on the mainland, but here on the island, especially in Ikoyi, here, it's been drizzling all mornings. And the weatherman says it's going to be like that because it's going to be cloudy for most part of the day, with precipitation standing at 15%. And humidity is standing at 93%, while the wind will be moving at 13 kilometers per hour. The lowest temperature for Lagos today will be 24 degrees, and the highest will be 27 degrees Celsius. For the city of Asaba in Delta State, it is a cloudy weather as well, temperature between 24 and 27 degrees Celsius. In the city of Abuja, the nation's capital, it is a cloudy weather, temperature between 21 degrees and 26 degrees Celsius. For the city of Enugu in the southeastern part of Nigeria, is preparing to rain in the city of Enugu with a temperature between 23 and 26 degrees Celsius. Now, for the city of Calabar, it's raining heavily as I speak with you right now. It's raining there. Of course, the lowest temperature there today will be 23, and the highest will be 26 degrees Celsius. In the city of Lokoja in Kogi State, is a cloudy weather looking through as well. Like, it's going to rain there, 24 degrees lowest temperature and 28 degrees highest temperature. And from Lokoja, I'll take you to the city of Kaduna, where it is a cloudy as well, 22 degrees lowest temperature and 27 degrees highest temperature. Let me end it in in Yola, in Adamawa State, where it's also looking, surprisingly cloudy in Yola. 24 degrees the lowest temperature and 31 degrees highest temperature. Wherever you find yourself, you try as much as possible to be a good Nigerian. And we wish you the very best of this beautiful day. Remember to put a smile on someone's face today, and you also get to be to get a smile back. Okay, let's go into the dailies now, one after the other. All right, let's start with the Punch newspaper with another disturbing story every day. Crazy story we hear in Nigeria. Anyway, this one is not about killings anyway, but it's about borrowing. The banner headline on the Punch says FG overshoots borrowing limit.

as new debt reaches 12.62 trillion naira. You know, one thing that is so surprising and confusing to Nigerians is we're making so much money from sale of oil. We're making so much money from taxation. We're making so much money from customs. Eh? Yet we are borrowing. What sense does it even make? You see, the federal government needs to really explain, maybe sit down very well, sit us down as a people and let us know the essence of these borrowings. Because if we claim we are making so much money from custom, remember about 4 weeks ago here, this 3 weeks ago, I gave you how much customs had made in the first half of this year, including the first quarter, second quarter of this year. So much money. This 3 weeks ago, I gave you how much customs had made in the first half of this year, including the first quarter, second quarter of this year. So much money. I also told you how much taxation has been giving us, talking about F and is now Nigerian Revenue Service, how much we have been getting. So how we are borrowing, why we are borrowing, and the reason for the borrowings, Nigerians, including me, myself, and I, have yet to understand. Anyway, that's the situation now. LG overshoots borrowing limit as new debt reaches 12.62 trillion naira. And Nigerians will shout, wahoo. Okay, to Oyo State now, where Makinde unveils two new surveillance aircrafts to combat insecurity. Yes, that was what happened there yesterday. We've been asking for that aircraft. Where is our aircraft? Is the question we'll be asking all this while. You know, but because of the Oriole incident, the issue of the aircraft came up again. We thank God. Finally, the Air Force officials drove it into Ibadan yesterday. It landed at the Ladoke Akintola International Airport. Okay. Gunmen killed senior army officer in suspected kidnap attempt. What a sad one. If a senior army officer is killed, there was the fate of someone like Uche Wadinachi and Pretty the Finest, who do not have a little bullet at home. God help us. Okay. All right. Lawmakers oppose a dollar billing for local petrol sales. Here's another story on the Punch newspaper. NSC presents promised 2024 WAFCON rewards to Falcons. Yeah, they did that, yet the ladies lost 3-2 to newcomers Malawi. I mean, Nigerians are still asking questions. What's going on? What happened? Of course, they are blaming the goalkeeper, Chiamaka Nnadozie, for all of the errors. I don't know about that, but I know they lost 3-2 to Malawi. All right. State police. Governors must control CPs. Southern Middle Belt leaders insist. All right. I also have this one. EFCC faces credibility questions over assets auction, and appeal court restores ADC Atiku Mark Adeleke. Celebrate collapsed building, 3 dead, 12 rescued as Ogun begins probe. US Iran war, Nigeria tops Africa in petrol price surge. We don't know why. Nigeria. Okay, mob killing. Unijos alumni demand justice for graduates. And police probe death of missing Bayelsa Corps member. I also have this one. Suspected headers kill 15 in fresh Benue attack. Navy foil 660 million crude oil theft. Arrest 12 suspects in Akwa Ibom. And this one, police launch a manhunt as gunmen kidnap 3 Nasarawa University students. And you also have this one, Olu Susu landfill, lawman repairs access road to tackle waste crisis. Nigerian man dies in UK road crash. Collapsed building, 3 dead, 12 rescued as Ogun begin probe. And this one, police probe death of missing Bayelsa Corps member, is another story on the Punch newspaper. LNG exports 6,000 LNG cargoes, earns $150 billion revenue. That's what we are saying. $150 billion revenue. Is it not enough to take care of all our problems? Okay, not all. Many of our problems. But we are still borrowing. As how now? We don't understand. Okay. To more political stories, still from the Punch. Disregard for constitution fueling political parties' instability, says DLA chair. And when we say DLA,

is there. We are talking about we're talking about a non-governmental organization. Yes, that's DLA. Okay, all right. Democratic Leadership Alliance. Yes, the newly registered political party. DLA, Democratic Leadership Alliance. That's the name of the party. Somebody will ask which one is DLA again. All right. APC moves to end Anambra crisis ahead of 2027. Osun PVC center attack won't disrupt election. INEC is giving us the assurance. Oyubanji names new government buildings after ex-governors Fayemi Fayose Oni. And Obi has been switching parties since 2014. Nobody forced him. APC chair. Adeleke celebrates appeal court victory, urges accord mobilization. And APC inaugurates Osun Campaign Council, declares election. Must win. Must win. Azao, okay. All right. That's the situation. Of course, those are the stories from the Punch newspaper for this morning. And that takes us to the Vanguard now. Yes, the banner headline on the Vanguard newspaper this morning says deregistration of ADC others was judicial rascality. These are according to appeal court indict judgment yesterday. Judicial rascality is what appeal court called the initial judgment by a federal high court. Gunmen kill army colonel in Abuja, shot wife. Petrol depot price drops as marketers slash rates by up to 23 naira per liter. When I saw slash, you'll be wondering why I just laughed there. When I saw slash, I was thinking it would be like over 100 naira per liter. But when I saw 23 naira, I just laughed. It's our marketers are funny people, a lie. Okay, God help us. Moving on, still on the Vanguard newspaper, you have court voice reps 72.6 billion naira compensation directive against Seplat. Says judicial powers are usurped. And you still have this one. Customs agent threatening protest over alleged manifest manipulation by shipping firms. 2027, Tinubu not tired. Yerowatda fires back at Obi's resignation call. And the appeal court nullifies order for deregistration of ADC for others. Nigeria at war. Tinubu has no strategy to end it. Gbenga Hashim. Appeal court judgment. Evidence was concocted in the registration suit. This is according to ADC. And you have Peter Obi. He's desperate. He can't fix Nigeria in 4 years. Oshiomole is the one talking there. And still on the Vanguard newspaper, you have Naira rises to 1,400 Naira to a dollar in parallel market. Hunt down perpetrators who killed 30 in Kaduna, Tinubu to security agencies. And of course, this one as well. Kanu sacks IPOB lawyer, Ejiofo, says he quit in 2023. Okay. So these are the major headlines on the before I leave, Osun election, Adeleke declares today public holiday for PVC collections. If you are listening from Osun State, go and get your PVC. Don't let it be wasting right there at INEC office. And of course, police hunt kidnappers of three Lafia varsity students. Another story on the Vanguard newspaper. And that leads us to the Daily Post newspaper now. The banner headline on the Daily Post newspaper says, I have no plans to leave NDC for APC, Senator Hanga. 2027, APC denies forcing Peter Obi out of Labour Party ADC and renowned banditry forces, renewed banditry forces hundreds to flee Taraba communities. That's the story coming through from the Daily Post newspaper. Renewed banditry forces hundreds to flee Taraba communities. So we now go to Taraba after Jos and Benue. God have mercy. Osun 2026, Accord reacts to appeal court ruling on deregistration party. And you have those crying wolf
Yes, those crying wolves are afraid of their own shadows, not me. Tinubu defends INEC ahead of 2027. Early party primaries will reduce election litigation, INEC. And 2027, is Tinubu going for boxing? APC fires back at Peter Obi's tired comment. Is Tinubu going for boxing? Okay, as is the question. So supporting Tinubu's re-election means more suffering. Of course, APN is the one talking there. And Oshunguba, APP candidate, demands transparent election logistics. Okay. All right. Still on the Daily Post newspaper, any police officer found wanting will face disciplinary action, Yobe CP. Uboju earlier condemns fresh attacks, killings. Earlier condemns fresh Benue killings, says attackers will face justice. God have mercy. Nigerians tortured, murdered in South Africa won't be tolerated anymore. Fanny Kayode is the one telling us that. And Niger government revokes undeveloped land allocations, tightens land administration. Okay. And still on the Daily Post newspaper, government contributing to insecurity. Former IGP Okiro is the one saying that one. And suspected Boko Haram terrorists kill forest guard, three others in Adamawa. Police arrest four over mob killing of Jos Model Ibrahim Yahya. And before I drop the Daily Post newspaper, there is this story. MPFL adequately pens 1 year contract with Bendel Insurance. WAFCON 2026, NFC announces 95 NFC announces $5,000 per goal incentive for Super Falcon, so meaning they already have $10,000 having scored two goals yesterday. But they lost the game. Spain World Cup winner Rodri names the three best players of all time. Those are the major headlines on the Daily Post newspaper. All right, for your time check, it is 29 minutes to 7 this morning. We're still looking through newspaper headline segment of the show. I'm taking you through different papers. Let's look through a few headlines that we have here on the Daily newspaper, that's the Nation newspaper this morning. The banner headline on the Daily Post says, xenophobia, federal government demands justice from South Africa. Xenophobia, federal government demands justice from South Africa. Appeal court voice judgment ordering INEC to deregister ADC. Accord ZLP-AAAPP. So those are the parties. It's time to start real offensive against terrorists, says Hashim, First Lady to Nigerians. Let's be compassionate, patriotic. All right, 2027 presidency must remain in South. Forum insists. And this one, Tinubu orders security forces to hunt Kaduna attackers, free abductees. And you also have Oshun 2026, EU observer hub, CSOs blame political violence on unresolved LGA's control crisis. Turaki backs Pantami for Gombe governorship, dumps ADC as APC world chairman, legal advisor joined PDP. Fubar's return to Rainbow Coalition inevitable, Wiki declares. And Oshun 2026, a court faction endorses Tinubu for 2027 presidential election, dumps Adeleke. All right, so these are the major headlines on the Nation newspaper for this morning. And that takes me to the last paper before me, which is the Guardian newspaper this morning. The banner headline on the Guardian newspaper says, gubernatorial candidates' parties unsettled by running mate hurdles. Opposition hails ruling as appeal court voids deregistration, restores ADC for others. And you have this one, 2027, Ogun Central APC ticket not in doubt, says Senator Salisu.
and already coordinates campaign vehicle to

0: Yayi predicts APC victory in Ogun governorship race. Gubernatorial candidate party is unsettled, by running mate hurdles. And you have this one as well. Danish police launch international manhunt for Amoro. Okay, so these happen to be all of the headlines that I have before me this morning. Thank you for being part of it. And now is your turn to react to some of the headlines we've shared with you this beautiful morning. And you know you can do it via our different platforms on Facebook. 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And you post your comments below the headlines that have been posted there for you. And on WhatsApp is 0916-257-1214. 0916-257-1214. And of course on SMS is 0901-133-9791. 0901-133-9791. New Super Headline segment, AM Lagos Live this beautiful Wednesday morning. My name is Pretty Adegoke. The finest is here alongside Uche Wadinachi. Let's have a breather. When we return after this short breather, it will be time to take you through your messages. Keep it locked right here. Don't touch it. Don't move it.
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2: 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Prospective candidate must be degree or HND holder, school set holder with credits in 5 subjects including English language may be considered. Admission form can be obtained at the National Broadcast Academy, 1A Adekunle Fajiyiwe Ikeja, GRA Lagos. 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
0: That's right. Thank you for being with us. Newspaper headline segment this beautiful morning on AM Lagos Live, Metro 97.7 FM. My name is Pretty. All right. Keep your messages coming on 0916-257-1214. 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Below the comments there, below the headlines, post your comments there. All right, let's check out the, let's begin from the Facebook portal, Metro 977 Live, where,

Olobo P.O. Daniel says, good morning, Pretty, and the rest of the crew. The Court of Appeal described the deregistration of the ADC and other political parties as an act of judicial rascality. He said, if the Court of Appeal has made such a strong pronouncement, what steps are the judiciary and the National Judicial Council taking to prevent similar instances of judicial misconduct and uphold public confidence in the justice system? You're asking the question. I don't have the answer. All right, Omaga Francis, also Francis Omaga Namani, says, good morning. The abduction of Kebbi High Court judge and the killing of 30 in Kaduna fresh attack are very unfortunate, devastating, and condemnable. The appropriate authorities should rise up to the spate of insecurity in this country. May God help us. That's your message. All right. Mazi Zubi Madueke says, good morning. Gunmen kill army colonel. Shot wife. Child. Insecurity ravaging this country. What shall be the way out? This is totally unbearable. May God help us. Okay. That's your message this morning. All right. This other one says... okay, Dr. Mrs. Mao Labara from where says, why is Peter Obi giving these people sleepless nights? He says, the theatrics in our polity have become most nauseating at all levels of governance. We have shepherds, sheep, and wolves. Some wolves are so clever and have learned to dress up like sheep just to deceive. We have witnessed enough of corrupt, insensitive, and incorrigible leadership in the history of Nigeria, and we cannot continue this way. The masses are fast on learning the qualities of morality, discipline, justice, and fairness. It's just so worrisome. All right. That's a message from Dr. Mrs. Umar Labara. This one from Mbam Godwin says, good morning. Nigeria is bleeding, killing, kidnapping every day, and government is busy borrowing money. Now, wow. Emmanuel Smart Okorafo says the North and Kwankwazo should be rest assured about Peter Obi one-time agreement. Peter Obi tested and his integrity is not questionable. He is a perfect gentleman and an example of corrupt-free Nigerian. Tinubu will always condemn killing while the killers will continue killing innocent Nigerians. Buhari did same, condemning throughout 8 years. How did we get here? APC government is the evil fashion against Nigerians that will never prosper. That's according to your message. Okay. All right. You sent in all of these via the WhatsApp, Facebook portal. And that leads me now to, quickly to the, text message portal this morning. This one from, Emilike Ubani from Ota says, good morning. On the marching orders given to the military by the president, how many people will be killed before orders are given? Who has the answer? I don't have the answer. Thank you. And this one from Dakwe, Christian Dakwe from Ota in Ogun State says, good morning, the finest. He says, Peter Obi cannot be like Adams or Shiomole that can't develop Edo State for 8 years. Tell Mrs. First Lady that Nigerians are hungry and not happy with her husband's leadership style. Okay, that's your message. Okay, and... this one from Akobo Koman says, Peter Obi is the second Jesus Christ we are waiting for. Nigerians have entered into Bermuda Triangle and Red Sea. He says, Tinubu is not physically fit. Let him come on television and meet journalists for press conference. Says, he ordered custom to leave grains to enter without duty. July 26, 2024, says, told governors to allow autonomy of LGAs funded, told military to leave southeast roadblocks mountains. If Tinubu is mentally and physically fit, says, who would have used his veto powers? Okay. Anyway, that's your message. Let's go to the WhatsApp portal now and take messages from there. The first one on the WhatsApp portal this morning is

Many citizens remain worried about the continued attacks and loss of lives. Okay, Volobo P.O. Daniel from Ikorodu there. All right, Sixtus, see your greetings. Thank you. Emmanuel from Satellite says APC government is good in borrowing. Buhari did same for complete 8 years. Remember Tinubu promises to start where Buhari stopped. So borrowing is part of promise, and you know the name is borrow and share. Even the loot recovered from corrupt Nigerians have been looted again. APC and Tinubu are what the Bible described as the Egyptian we see today that we never see tomorrow. Oshiomhole shouldn't be taken seriously. Oshiomhole legalized corruption when promised corrupt politicians to join APC and their sin will be forgiven. There was a country indeed. Okay, John 2 Stick says, one day I will leave this country called Nigeria for you people. Which people? Okay, now. Okay, for which, Abby? All right. And Barrister Ogo Suji from First Star says, good morning, pretty the nature's finest and Uche. FG overshoot borrowing limit as new debt reach over 3.6 trillion naira. Why fuel subsidy gone? Customs making money, taxpayers' money not factored in the presupposes an era of primitive capitalist accumulations and the squandering of riches by the political elites and sycophants. This is the reckless borrowing and spending of money that occasioned the Second Republic of former President Shehu Shagari and the Umaru Diko stashing of Nigerian funds outside the country. Abacha loot that had already been relooted. Says, will the APC government and its president really campaign and make promises that Nigerians will take to the banks as their propaganda is now familiar with Nigerians, save some tribal bigots that are murder bent that Nigerians continue with replacement mascots especially as presently constituted. He said now the appeal court is aware of judicial rascality of the lower court due largely conflicting and suggest judgment nay justice with disregard to this deregistration of political parties. What is the place of National Judicial Commission? Okay, you are one of them, so you should tell us. Okay, but it says this one's from Steve Ikelu from Maryland says, good morning, pretty. Have they stopped borrowing even at over 12 trillion naira debt? More will still be borrowed. We all know why they are borrowing, but pretend we don't know. So Shomole should concentrate on what he knows best, and that is massaging legs aboard airline than commenting on Peter Obi's political promise. He says the pronunciation, the pronouncement of the judicial rascality is laughable. Who are these people? Is it not the same judiciary that has collapsed into APC? God have mercy. Steve Ikelu, he said they have collapsed into APC. Okay. Idima Puza from Surulere says, pretty, if you don't know where our borrowed money going, just look at the ways politicians are flowing into APC from every other parties. You will know why. Borrowed money is attracting them. Haven't you heard that Mr. President is renovating and building palaces for kings all over the country to be in good books of the kings for 2027 election? Now, where some of the borrowed money they go be that? Okay, he said, in short, Mr. President is borrowing money, more money to be used to make sure he remains in power. Oshiomhole should just mind his own party and leave Obi alone for Nigerian voters to decide whether they'll vote for him or not. Insecurity would only be decimated if sponsors of terrorists are exposed and dealt with. May God help Nigeria. That's from Idima Puza. Okay, moving on from there, this one from Emmanuel from Ijesha says, good morning. When you have Babilia in the affairs of government, which one is Babia? Okay, Babia, is that what you wanted to write? Babia in the affairs of government? I guess that's what you wanted to write. So what happened next is borrowed. That's why I'm against tribal or Zuna president, but a leader with experience, influence, and ability to lead Nigerians right.

Sunday John from Ikeja says, good morning, Pretty. Is it the dream Nigeria we love to have? I said, the last time the Senate President Akpabio said it is because of the upcoming election that we are having the killings in Nigeria, and that after the election, the killings will stop. Look at the killings and worsening economic hardship Nigerians are going through under APC government. We need to have the right leaders in Nigeria to turn things around for good. Okay, thank you. Grandma B from Abule Egwa says, good morning, Preacher, the nature's finest. The Metro crew insecurity is still eating deep into our country. Killings, kidnappings, and hardship everywhere. And our leaders are busy borrowing money, and the poor masses are not gaining from... I pray for God's intervention in Nigeria, Nigeria's problem, and I say amen to that. Thank you, Grandma B. Okay, this one from Onya from Lagos here says, good morning, Pretty. Agreed, we are making so much money from crude oil sale and others, but the wastages in governance, as Peter Obi made reference to in his recent interview, will not allow the masses feel the impact. Hence, borrowing, root the... It says, borrow roots the country has taken, even some of the borrowing, now to fund some of our political office holders, a lavish lifestyle, e.g. SUVs for federal lawmakers, etc. Say our wastages and the country will be fine. Cut wastages and the country will be fine. Governor Makinde, well done for displaying the new surveillance aircraft. I hope it will be used to fight terrorists and not park somewhere. After the display like others. My brother, as if you were there when I was asking the question some time ago when they told us about the aircraft. I hope it will not be parked. I hope. Okay. Oracle from Orile says, good morning. I thank God for another day. Please, I want to ask, is it only Peter Obi at the opposition? Please let Tinubu face governors and stop blame game. He has programmed this country not to work. He says, thank you. Mayor from Ikoti Igbe says, good morning to everyone in the studio. It seems that our new national morning to everyone in the studio. It seems that our new national anthem now is killings, kidnappings, and the endorsement of our incompetent, you said President Tinubu. On a daily basis, God, may someone like Tinubu, anyway. That's your thought. You say, God arise and trouble those that are troubling Nigerians. Okay, Mayor, don't be too harsh. Okay. From additional Wasiu, the Korodu says, good morning. LG needs to use maximum power on the sponsors of this insecurity in Nigeria. Hence, because with how Oriwe students and their teachers in Oyo State were rescued, it's clear that his people these people are Nigerians, and before now the northern elders always told us that they are not Nigerians, but now we all see that they are Nigerians. My advice to FG and state government, both should activate death penalty for anyone convicted by Supreme Court. And Peter Obi, on his desperation to be president of Nigeria, he claimed a majority of his commissioner as governor of Anambra State are Muslim. Where did he get that? Okay, that's your message. Steve Omar Fozo from Command in Ipaja says, good morning, Pretty and Uche. On State of the Nation, if President Tinubu will be describing Kaduna killings as unprovoked attack against defenseless citizens, it lends credence to the fact that the federal government on its part is simply only reactive instead of being proactive to the escalating terrorism wahala in the country. This impression, on the other hand, affirms the hard fact that life has no meaning and value in Nigeria. After all, killings in Kaduna, Benue and Plateau, as well as the entire northern part of Nigeria, is nothing new in Nigeria's security dictionary. Invariably, for a country that is already a killing field,
Why is the government wasting time in sitting on a round table to discuss the way forward, which remains a total and sincere restructuring of Nigeria for true federalism to be operational, or let the federating nationalities peacefully go their way so that those who want killing or peaceful and progressive system should be on their own? Just thinking aloud as such in time, it's teaching time saves nine. Take it or leave it. Thank you. All right. And this one from trying to take you back to the text message portal again. This one from Damien. Yes, Damien says, good morning. Let's watch out how Osun election will be in order to have much more insight on possible outcomes of the 2027 elections. Come Oshiomole and all loyalists to the presidency trying to demarket Peter Obi can never work, as the demarketing only rests in the hands of the Messiah. Okay, in the hands of the masses, sorry. He said it really appears that Obi is giving a lot of APC members sleepless nights as per upcoming election. All right, Damien there. In the hands of the masses, sorry. He said it really appears that Obi is giving a lot of APC members sleepless nights as per upcoming election. All right, Damien there. Emmanuel Eluleke from Shasha Evangelist. Emmanuel Eluleke from Shasha says, good morning, Pretty Uche. He said, no leader can fix Nigeria in 4 years, but a good leader like Peter Obi can make much difference if he wins come 2027. Boring continues. Don't you know that our leaders are pregnant of money, not normal pregnancy? If their wives should deliver, they will deliver money, not children. They are borrowing to loot more to make Nigerians poorer. That's your message right there. All right. Thank you. All right. Dakwe, Christian Dakwe says, okay. I took the message earlier. Dakwe, Christian. And this one from Martins from Ojo Alaba says, as an APC member, you must be against Peter Obi to retain your position or your membership. Says that's why all are after the gentleman. Okay, that's your message this morning. All right, we're gradually heading towards the end of the show this beautiful morning. It's been an awesome morning as always. Thank you, and thank you. Let me go back and check out the text message portal once again. And this one says, help me. It says, APC under President Tinubu have killed us. NAFDAC clamping down on sachet drinkers of Niger. It says, Ogapriti, I can't run for any man in Nigeria. You can't run for any man. Okay. All right. Thank you. Let's begin to close the chapters here by checking out the Facebook portal for a fresh message before I begin to wrap things up. And all right, on the Facebook portal this morning, I think I have Kochila. Yes, Abdullah Kochila says, good morning, Mr. Pretty, the finest on air. Tinubu will we soon overcoming security challenge in the north? Please, it should be in Nigeria. Or is there no security challenge in the south and east? FG overshoots borrowing limit. I think Tinubu said after subsidy removal that he will not borrow money again. Democracy, we sincerely need total restructuring of our character and minds for peace and progress for all of us over the world, especially in Nigeria. Now, may Almighty God bless all good human beings. And Zubi Madweke says, okay, I took that earlier. Zubi Madweke. All right, thank you. Okay, so those are the messages. Thank you. I'm done. So we have to start leaving now. But when we return at the other side of the network news this morning, yes, a matter trended big time over the weekend. We're going to be going there this morning. It's about the
The man called Benjamin Kalu, Benjamin Kalu is from Abia State, is the one representing Bende State, Bende Federal Constituency in Abia State, and he happens to be the Deputy Speaker of the House of Representatives, who has denied reports that his office allocated 1 billion naira

0: 2026 budget to buy musical instruments for church in Bende constituency. He said, no, it's not 1 billion. It's actually 760 million. So whether 1 billion or 760 million, we can consign our budget with buying musical instruments for church in Bende. We're going there this morning. When we return, that will be at 9 o'clock. Thank you so much. My name is Pretty Big Ups Ucho Wadinachi. We'll be back together on the other side of the network news this morning. Here we go to Abuja now for the network news. Good morning.
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0: 7 o'clock. This is the network service of Radio Nigeria. Good morning. Thank you for joining us on the news. I am Rachel Bola. This morning, I'll be reading with
1: Fubara Pepu. The headlines: President Bola Tinubu promises victory over insecurity. Ministry of Defense unveils bomb-resistant vehicles for counter-terrorism operations. INEC chairman visits Osun State ahead of governorship election.
2: Whatever election we conduct, we make it credible, we make it fair, we make it free and transparent.
1: Federal government to establish comprehensive national housing data system. Our commentary today is on the dangers of self-medication.
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1: Alright, we go to the first story. President Bola Tinubu says the ongoing restructuring of security operations and institutions will deliver victory over terrorism, banditry and kidnappings across the country. Receiving the leadership of the Catholic Bishops' Conference of Nigeria, CBCN, led by its president, Most Reverend Martin Dagosu, at the State House, President Tinubu emphasized that Nigeria's security architecture is being repositioned for greater efficiency. President Tinubu stated that security challenges are being confronted through enhanced intelligence gathering, restructuring and repositioning of security institutions, improved logistical support and prioritization of frontline personnel welfare. He called on the CBCN and all religious leaders to actively condemn violent attacks, guide their members and support government efforts to end insurgency. On preparations for the general election, the president said INEC has been neutral. Responding, president of the Catholic Bishops' Conference of Nigeria appreciated the president for the warm reception extended to the Holy See's Secretary for Relations with States and International Organizations, Archbishop Paul Gallagher, on the occasion of the 50th anniversary of relations between Nigeria and the Vatican. He also urged President Tinubu to consider the return of mission schools and fair treatment for all worshippers, including the provision of worship places in all parts of the country without bias. The Archbishop of Kaduna, Most Reverend Dagosu, who called for free and fair elections in 2027, attended a meeting with 19 leaders of the Catholic Bishops' Conference of Nigeria.
0: Still from the State House, President Bola Tinubu has ordered the armed forces, the Nigeria Police Force and relevant intelligence agencies to intensify operations aimed at tracking down those responsible for the deadly attack on Nandan village in Kamuru ward of Kaunu local government area of Kaduna State. The directive was conveyed in a statement by the President's Special Advisor on Information and Strategy, Bayo Onanuga. The President also reaffirmed his administration's commitment to strengthening the country's security architecture and dismantling criminal networks threatening national peace and stability. He further called on residents to support security agencies by providing timely and actionable intelligence. Condemning the incident, Tinubu described it as a barbaric and cowardly attack on innocent citizens, characterizing it as an unprovoked act of terror against defenseless people. He vowed that those behind the attack would be apprehended and brought to justice.
1: Let's take a trip to matters surrounding the courts. The Inter-Party Advisory Council, IPAC, has commended the judgment of the Court of Appeal, which set aside the decision of the Federal High Court to proscribe 5 registered political parties in the country. A statement signed by the National Publicity Secretary of IPAC, Conrad Wale Martin, says the appellate court's decision is a reaffirmation of constitutional democracy, the rule of law, and the sanctity of the country's multi-party democratic system. It explains that the judgment reinforces the confidence of patriotic stakeholders in the Nigerian project. As the umbrella body of all registered political parties in Nigeria, IPAC has consistently maintained that democracy can only flourish where constitutional provisions are respected and judicial pronouncements are anchored strictly on the rule of law rather than an extraneous consideration. While commending the learned justices of the Court of Appeal for this judgment, IPAC reiterates its earlier call on the National Judicial Council to sustain its ongoing efforts at sanitizing the judiciary. The Council believes that identifying and appropriately dealing with judicial officers whose decisions unnecessarily generate constitutional crisis or create avoidable political tensions will strengthen public confidence in the administration of justice.
0: Similarly, the national leadership of Accord Party has commended the Court of Appeal judgment that nullified the judgment of the Federal High Court Abuja, which ordered the deregistration of the party and four other political parties. A statement by the national chairman of Accord, Chief Maxwell Mbudem, says the court verdict is a victory for democracy, rule of law, and due process. It explains that it has also restored sanity in the ongoing electoral process and justified the confidence Nigerians reposed in the judiciary as the last hope of all aggrieved citizens. The statement notes that the judgment is also a signal that anti-democratic forces will be defeated if citizens stand up for their right to democratic participation.
1: The House of Representatives Committee on Petroleum Resources Downstream has engaged stakeholders in the downstream sector as part of efforts to ease green tensions between petroleum importers and domestic refiners. At an interactive session with stakeholders at the National Assembly Complex in Abuja, the chairman of the committee, Mr. Ikenga Ogochinyere, said discussions centered on balancing support for local refining and to ensure uninterrupted fuel availability across the country were ongoing. Mr. Ogochinyere, who said the engagement reflected the House's commitment to inclusive lawmaking, stressed that the reforms in the downstream petroleum sector would be driven by dialogue rather than confrontation. He said the meeting provided a platform for operators and other stakeholders to develop a shared approach towards strengthening energy security, maintaining stable fuel supplies, and advancing sustainable reforms in the industry. The Executive Secretary, Depo and Petroleum Products Marketers Association of Nigeria, DAPMAN, Olufemi Adewale, called on the federal government to prioritize investments in critical infrastructure, including roads, railways, inland waterways, pipelines, and petroleum depots, to reduce the sector's heavy dependence on long-distance trucking from a few coastal supply hubs.
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11: 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Now just how this thing they have for us all. I beg we shine eye together. Plan small. That better tomorrow when you live for so eh? Now today planning na imponamo. 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Keep my money to look like Jack. Make me talk up. This message now from EFINA and the National Orientation Agency, Samaram, step forward.
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0: Thank you for staying tuned. The federal government has unveiled 14 VINAPEX mine-resistant ambush-protected vehicles to strengthen the operational capacity of the armed forces in the fight against terrorism and other security threats. The Minister of Defense, retired General Christopher Musa, unveiled the vehicles at Lungi Barracks in Abuja. He said a professional military must be equipped with modern platforms capable of addressing evolving security challenges. General Musa said that the newly acquired mini-resistant ambush-protected vehicles demonstrate federal government's commitment to improving the safety and operational effectiveness of troops deployed in difficult and high-risk environments across the country. According to the Defense Minister, the vehicles will provide enhanced protection against landmines, improvised explosive devices and ambushes, while also improving the mobility of personnel in various theaters of operation. General Musa reaffirmed government's resolve to continue providing the armed forces with equipment and capabilities needed to carry out their constitutional responsibilities effectively while ensuring the safety of officers and men defending the nation.

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5: The Oyo State government has acquired two surveillance aircraft to strengthen security operations and enhance intelligence gathering across the state. In a statement by the Commissioner for Information, Dr. Oyelade, the government describes the arrival of the aircraft as another milestone in its efforts to improve aerial surveillance and support security agencies in tackling criminal activities. He reiterated that the state government had announced the acquisition of the two surveillance aircraft since last year as part of measures to enhance the operational capacity of security agencies in addressing emerging security challenges. The acquisition comes as Oyo continues to strengthen its security architecture in the wake of the abduction of pupils and teachers in the rural local government area of the state.
4: Radio Nigeria, uplifting the people and uniting the nation.
6: The Delta State Government invites business leaders, global investors, policy makers and industry captains to the Delta State Economic and Investment Summit 2026, themed Harnessing Our Strengths and Unlocking Our Potentials. Chief Guest of Honor, the Vice President of the Federal Republic of Nigeria, Senator Kashim Shettima, GCON. Keynote Speaker, Director General of the World Trade Organization, Dr. Ngozi Okonjo-Iweala, GCON. Guest Speaker, renowned scholar, Professor Patrick Lumumba. Chairman of the occasion, Engineer Austin Aburu. Other distinguished local and international participants will also be in attendance. Date, August 3 to 5, 2026. Time, 10 a.m. daily. Venue, Dome Event Center, Asaba. Chief Host, His Excellency, Right Honorable Sheriff Obrewori, Governor, Delta State. Announcer, Dr. Kingsley Emu, Secretary to Delta State Government and Chairman Planning Committee.
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7: Troops of Sector 2 Joint Task Force Northwest Operation Fansanyama have rescued a kidnapped victim in Katsina State after a joint raid that led to the arrest of suspects and the recovery of rustled livestock. In separate operations. The media information officer for the Joint Task Force, Lieutenant Colonel Aliu Denja, in a statement said in the early hours of last Saturday, troops in conjunction with the Katsina State Community Watch Corps responded to a distress call reporting terrorist activity in Karkata village in Charanchi local government area. While advancing to the scene, the troops made contact with the terrorists and engaged them with superior firepower, forcing the criminals to abandon their kidnapped victim before fleeing into the surrounding bushes. The victim was rescued and unharmed and reunited with her family. In a separate operation, troops of Sector 2, working alongside personnel of the National Drug Law Enforcement Agency, conducted coordinated raids at Uweging, Tudunmobi and Chadawaki in Batari local government area. The operation led to the arrest of suspects and recovery of weapons and other exhibits.
5: Nigeria and other African countries have agreed to establish a regional communication and intelligence sharing framework to combat the growing threat of ransomware attacks, marking a significant step toward a coordinated continental response to cybercrime. The decision emerged from the Africa Regional Collective Action Against Ransomware Conference, organized by the Office of the National Security Advisor under the National Cybersecurity Coordination Center in collaboration with the International Counter-Ransomware Initiative in Abuja. The National Coordinator of the National Cybersecurity Coordination Center, Malam Ahmed Abubakar, said ransomware attacks have become one of the most serious threats to governments, businesses and public institutions across the continent. The coordinator, represented by the Director of the National Cybersecurity Coordination Institute, Professor Abdullahi Mohammed Yao, noted that the conference was convened to foster collaboration among African governments and international partners to create a communication channel that would enable countries to identify vulnerabilities early, exchange intelligence, and share lessons from cyber incidents.
8: The whole idea is to chart a way forward by creating a communication channel where all the regional government within Africa and in extension to the international community will have an environment where we can deliberate, identify these vulnerabilities or attacks before they happen, and be able to share knowledge when the attacks happen. Sometimes you can't stop them, but when they happen, you learn from this ransomware attack. You learn new ways of defending yourself.
5: The Director General of the National Information Technology Development Agency, NITDA, Mr. Kashifu Abdullahi, represented by Dr. Ayodele Bakare, described cybersecurity as a shared responsibility that requires sustained collaboration among governments, the private sector, academia, civil society, and international partners. The Managing Director and Chief Executive Officer of Galaxy Backbone, Professor Ibrahim Adeyonju, described ransomware as one of the most significant cybersecurity threats confronting governments, businesses, and critical infrastructure worldwide. Professor Adeyonju observed that beyond financial losses, ransomware attacks disrupt essential public services and threatens national security, particularly as African countries continue to expand digital government services and cloud-based technologies.
9: As Africa accelerates its adoption of digital technologies, cloud services, e-government platforms, and data-driven innovation, our collective exposure to cyber threats also increases. This reality makes cybersecurity resilience not merely a technical imperative, but a strategic necessity for economic growth, public service delivery, and national development. No single organization or nation can effectively address the ransomware challenge in isolation.
5: Professor Adeyonju urged participants to use the conference to develop practical strategies that would enhance Africa's preparedness against cyber threats and strengthen regional cooperation. The conference brought together representatives of the Office of the National Security Advisor, cybersecurity agencies, law enforcement institutions, government ministries, academia, technology providers, and international organizations in a united effort to improve Africa's cyber resilience and safeguard the continent's rapidly expanding digital economy.

0: As part of efforts towards achieving a successful governorship election come 15th August in Osun State, the chairman of the Independent National Electoral Commission, INEC, Professor Josh Amupiton, is currently in the state for a three-day official visit. Professor Amupiton, during a visit to the ONU of Ile-Ife, expressed the readiness of the commission to conduct a free, fair, credible and transparent election. He expressed concern over the security situation in Osun State and called on traditional rulers to prevail on the political gladiators to refrain from actions capable of threatening public peace.
1: We have decided that one of the ways we can build the trust is to ensure that whatever election we conduct, we make it credible, we make it fair, we make it free and transparent. This is our first official visit as a commission from the headquarters to Osun State.
0: The INEC chairman, who expressed the hope that the visit will rebuild public trust about the commission, lauded the traditional rulers for the warm reception. Responding, the ONU of Ile-Ife, Oba Adeyeye Ogunwusi, who decried the rising in political tension in the state, cautioned politicians against violence.
2: It is very important for them to focus on the well-being and also do what is just, fair and right. The political tension in Osun is getting unbearable for us. It is really, really worrisome. What to appeal to you and really and truly want to thank the leader, the father of our nation, who has actually empowered you to be very independent, who has given you everything humanly possible to do what is just, to do what is fair, and to do what is right.
0: The monarch added that the traditional institution owed a duty to engage political leaders constructively and remind them that governance should be centered on justice, fairness, and the welfare of the people rather than partisan interests.
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6: Governor Hukwuz Odim of Imo State has held more than 200 members of APC National Campaign Council for August 15 Osun State governorship election. At the inauguration in Abuja, the national chairman of the party, Professor Nentawi Iluwada, urged the committee to take advantage of their wealth of experience and mobilize for victory. Professor Iluwada reminded the council that the elections would be a litmus test for the 2027 general election and should be taken seriously. The APC national chairman stressed the need for the council to conduct door-to-door campaign to win the confidence of the people of Osun State. In his acceptance speech, Governor Zodima assured the party that he would carry out the assignment with unshakable resolve and as a sacrifice to institute good governance. He assured the party of victory through issue-based campaign and engagement of the electorate, including persons with disability, to bring back the state to the fold of the APC. In a remark, the APC governorship candidate, Mr. Siwaju Oyebamiji, while appreciating the commitment of the party to win the governorship election, pledged his support to ensure the party emerged victorious.
0: The Medical and Dental Council of Nigeria, MDCN, has inducted a new batch of 250 foreign-trained medical and dental graduates into the nation's healthcare workforce. The induction ceremony held in Abuja marked the official admission of the graduates into professional practice in Nigeria. Hassan Hussein brings details of the event.
7: I shall exercise the several parts of my profession.
8: To the best of my knowledge and ability.
0: The
7: deportees taking their oath of allegiance, which was administered by the Registrar of the Council, Professor Fatima Kiari. The induction of the 250 foreign-trained medical and dental graduates followed their successful completion of the mandatory assessment and orientation program. The Minister of Health and Social Welfare, Professor Muhammad Ali Pati, urged the doctors to resist the growing trend of emigration, popularly known as JAPA, and remain in Nigeria to contribute to strengthen the nation's healthcare system. The minister assured the inductees that federal government is committed to improving the welfare and working conditions of healthcare professionals. Professor Pati, represented by the director and head of dental division in the ministry, Dr. Gloria Uzoigwe, pointed out that empathy is a vital component of quality healthcare delivery, urged them to uphold professionalism, ethic, and quality healthcare service.
8: You have to be patient and work and learn. What you did was theory, but now you are coming to learn. You are going to meet different kinds of patients. You have to humble yourself, be empathetic.
7: The Chairman Senate Committee on Health, Senator Ikwalibo Harry Banigo, reminded the doctors that beyond their clinical knowledge, their attitude towards patients would define their success and public confidence in the medical profession.
9: I would like them to stay and work in Nigeria for Nigerians. We need them.
7: Similarly, the Chairman of the Medical and Dental Council of Nigeria, Professor Afolabi Lesi, congratulated the inductees on meeting the council professional requirements, urged them to uphold the highest standard of ethics, competence, and professionalism in the discharge of their duties.
10: Nigeria is in dire need of doctors, and to serve the population, we don't have enough. The ones we have, some of them are leaving. So these ones coming home, we need to encourage them.
7: Responding on behalf of the inductees, Dr. Aisha Dangabi pledged to uphold the ethics of the medical and dental profession while rendering selfless service to humanity.
11: Thank you for raising up. Thank you for making us acknowledge that we need to study more and we need to stand for this country.
7: The induction now qualified them to begin their medical practice in accordance with the regulations of the Medical and Dental Council of Nigeria. In Abuja, Hassan Hussein, Radio Nigeria.
6: The Plateau State government says it is determined to put measures in place for a transparent, competitive and accountable procurement process for the delivery of quality infrastructure, essential services and value for public funds. The State Head of Service, Mr. Stephen Godons, stated this during a three-day training on public procurement law for permanent secretaries, heads of agencies and brass titles, as well as procurement officers of ministries, departments and agencies held in Jos. Josiah Buzum reports.
12: The event was organized by the Office of the Head of Civil Service of Plateau State and the State Bureau for Public Procurement in collaboration with the Rule of Law and Anti-Corruption ROLAC 2 program funded by the European Union and supported by International IDEA. It is meant to strengthen procurement practices across ministries, departments and agencies. The State Head of Civil Service, Mr. Stephen Godons, represented by the Permanent Secretary, Minister of Finance, Mrs. Rosine Dakwat, said strengthening the knowledge and skills of procurement professionals is not merely an administrative exercise, but an investment in accountability, transparency and sustainable development.
13: The knowledge and practical skills you acquire during this program should be reflected in your daily responsibilities. Let this training inspire greater compliance with procurement regulations, improve service delivery, and strengthen public confidence in government institutions.
12: ROLAC lead consultant on public procurement and public-private partnership, Chibuzo Okweku, expressed regret that procurement laws are not given the attention they deserve. Okweku advised the participants to ensure that they have their documents ready in order to avoid any conviction.
14: In Nigeria, procurement laws are always asleep when you are in government. They wake up when you... That one person who picks up his pen and writes about one project, maybe what will drag you out. And that time, it will be too late for you to prepare the documents that can defend him. It will be a time when your inability to produce documents convicts you.
12: The Plateau State Coordinator of ROLAC, Mamtim Dala, emphasized that no government can be effective without procurement laws.
15: Some reports put it as wastages happen to the tune of hundreds of billions of dollars every year because of either lack of understanding of the principles or wanton violation of the processes.
12: Dala stressed that there are areas that need to be strengthened so that resources that are available to citizens can be applied more efficiently. From Jos, Joseph Zun, Radio Nigeria.
0: The Permanent Secretary, Federal Ministry of Agriculture and Food Security, Dr. Marcus Ogundi, has called for strategic public procurement to strengthen Africa's logistics systems, reduce post-harvest losses, and enhance food security across the continent. Dr. Ogundi made the call at the Africa Procurement and Supply Chain Summit in Lagos while speaking on the theme, Public Procurement is Life, Creating Opportunities for Sustainable Growth in Africa. He described public procurement as a strategic instrument for economic transformation, noting that efficient procurement in agriculture would improve logistics, reduce food losses, strengthen value chains, and connect farmers with markets through investments in critical infrastructure. The Permanent Secretary also urged African countries to adopt digital procurement platforms, artificial intelligence, blockchain, and smart logistics solutions while promoting regional collaboration to maximize opportunities under the African Continental Free Trade Area.
6: That story has brought our studio time to 29 minutes past 7. It's the news on the network service of Radio Nigeria. The headlines this morning, President Bola Tinubu has promised victory over insecurity. The Ministry of Defense has unveiled bomb-resistant vehicles for counter-terrorism operations. INEC chairman is using Osu State ahead of governorship election. Still to come, federal government established comprehensive national housing data system. The sports, commentary, cyber scoop, municipal headlines, and weather. Stay tuned.
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0: The federal government is to establish a comprehensive national housing data system and strengthen the regulation of the nation's housing sector. Minister of Housing and Urban Development, Dr. Muttaka Dharma, announced this in Abuja at the opening of the Stakeholders Validation Workshop on the National Housing Data Program and the Regulation of the Built Environment. Philip Ichaba has details.
20: The Minister of Housing and Urban Development, Dr. Muttaka Dharma, said the workshop marked the final stage before the proposed
0: program and the regulation of the built environment. Philip Ichaba has.
20: The Minister of Housing and Urban Development, Dr. Muttaka Dharma, said the workshop marked the final stage before the proposed policies presented to the Federal Executive Council, urging stakeholders to critically review measures to ensure they effectively address challenges in the housing sector. Dr. Dharma maintained that following the rebasing of Nigeria's economy, the real estate sector now contributes about 13.4% of the country's gross domestic valued at about 41 trillion, making it one of the nation's largest economic sectors. The minister, however, expressed concern that this despite the sector size, it remained largely unregulated, exposing Nigerians to fraud and soft development. Dr. Dharma said the proposed National Housing and Built Environment Policy would introduce compulsory licensing of developers, estate agents, threatened protection for home buyers, and construction control.
21: Since 1974, Nigeria has afforded more than 650 building collapses. Over 1,600 deaths in these collapses. And nobody was even pushing.
20: The Permanent Secretary, Ministry of Housing and Urban Development, Dr. Shoaib Belgore, said that fragmented housing data, weak institutional coordination and poor regulatory enforcement undermine planning, investor confidence and the quality of housing development.
22: Validation of the National Housing Data Framework and implementation. Review of the governance framework for the proposed National Housing Data Center. Validation of housing data standards, methodologies, sharing arrangements.
20: Dr. Belgore added that participants at the workshop would also examine the report of the ministerial task team on East Building Collapse, deliberate on strategies for implementing national building, consider the establishment of the National Developers Registry. Uja Philip Ichaba, Radio Nigeria.
6: Housing, fresh facts have emerged about the true condition of the three buildings that collapsed at Amokpala in Orumba North Local Government Area of Anambra State last Sunday. According to some of the occupants, who are mostly students of the Federal Polytechnic, The building had noticeable structural defects before it fell. Our correspondent Uchendeke reports that the Anambra State Government has commenced proper investigation into the unfortunate incident that claimed life.

0: Cries of sympathizers, friends and relatives as the bodies of two of the building were being pulled out by the NEMA and SEMA combined team. The three-story building collapsed at about 10 o'clock when some of the others sleep and others engaged in different activities. One of the occupants and student of Federal Polytechnic Oko, who escaped being trapped, Chioma Akabike, narrated that she was sleeping when her mother hit the door to tell her that their building was about to collapse.
1: I was on the second floor when I heard that, hey, this guy is also. I was jumping, I was right there before anything could happen. I was at the first staircase. That was when the thing collapsed together with fell on top of me. But I thank God I survived it.
0: Another survivor, also student, Gift Mwabweze, who packed in January 2026, paying 220,000 naira, said the caretaker only said that nobody is occupying the ground floor because they intend to maintenance.
2: I didn't know that it was that bad. They have different sizes of room with their payment. But just hearing noise, I thought it was my neighbor that is cooking. Before you know it, my neighbor, not my door. See that people are packing us. I was surprised. We went down. It even stay up to like 5 started hearing kakankam. Before you know it, everything just collapsed.
0: Chibuike Solomon, who just graduated from Federal Polytechnic Oko, explained that there were the ground floor, but the caretaker was always patching it up before the collapse.
3: There was crack for down floor, but the caretaker is just patching.
0: Another survivor and student of the institution, Grace Mweke, who also packed into the house in January after paying 180,000 naira, narrated that each time she complained to the caretaker about it on the walls, he will refer her to one Mr. Abu for it.
4: When I entered the lodge, I was noticing some defaults that the lodge is having.
0: Ms. Mweke also submitted that a former tenant of the building informed her that as at April 2025, the landlord had issued this to all the occupants, but the caretaker, Mr. Chooks, went ahead from unsuspecting students without telling them that anything was wrong with the building. A resident of the area who were among the first residents that rescued three victims earlier, Mr. Ifanyi Ezefuamba, while commending government for providing an ambulance and escape, however, observed that maybe the road construction may have contributed to the incident due to the proximity of the building to the dwellers' point.
5: In my own opinion, why they were making the drainage or the lodge didn't have enough compound. So this water sunk under the building. And prior to this, they had even given them notice that this building has structural defect.
0: The State Commissioner for Works, Mr. Uke Ezobi, observed that if the road construction contributed to the, it explains that the structure was on government right way and did not observe the approved minimum setback of 6 meters.
6: These are some of the issues. When people wouldn't see how that begins to add up, but now we are seeing how it's going to add up.
0: A representative of the Council for Regulations of Engineering, Nigeria Current, Anambra State, Mr. Apollos Ezoba, said the collapse highlighted the agency position insisting on certain any building is erected. The Commissioner for Physical Planning and Development, Mr. Chijioke Ojukwu, said henceforth all commercial buildings in the area will be subjected to structural integrity to ascertain the durability of the lodges and hostels in the area.
7: We are going to subject most commercial buildings in this area to integrity tests at the cost of the owners.
0: Mr. Ojukwu, while sympathizing with the families of those that lost their lives in the incident, that government had already sealed the scene of the collapsed building. From Oka Uche Ndeke, Radio Nigeria.
8: The president of the Air Freight Stakeholders Forum, Mufta, called on the federal government to expedite the commissioning and operationalizing of the nearly completed international cargo terminal at the Malam Aminu International Airport, saying the facility holds the key to unlocking Kano's agricultural export potential and creating thousands of jobs. Made the appeal during an inspection visit to the cargo terminal by officials of the Nigerian Shippers Council and members of the Air Freight Stakeholders Forum, where he described the project as a strategic investment capable of forming air cargo operations across Kano, the Northwest, and Nigeria. He said Kano, being one of Nigeria's designated agro-allied ports, has abundant exportable commodities that high demand across the world but have been constrained by the absence of a modern handling facility.
9: We have seen the facility has reached certain terms of the construction work, and we are expecting that very soon there will be arrangement for either a concession or a partnership between government and the private organization to take up the operation of the air cargo terminal.
8: Earlier, the head of operations at Malam Aminu National Airport, Farouk Isafagi, who represented the regional general manager, disclosed that the cargo terminal is about 95% completed. The facility is equipped with modern cargo handling equipment.

0: equipment capable of processing large volumes of perishable exports such as tomatoes, peppers, vegetables and other agricultural produce.
1: A lot of perishable like foodstuffs, tomatoes, peppers, all those perishable cargo that normally would not have been possible to carry through the air to lack of facilities to handle those ones. Now we have facilities in this terminal that will handle tons of all these products.
0: According to him, the terminal will eliminate the need for exporters to reach to airports in Lagos or Abuja before they can access in markets.
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3: Let's talk sports. Team Nigeria's medal at Glasgow Commonwealth Games continued yesterday, as Nigeria's Super Falcons, their AFCON title, starts on a disappointing note. Jonathan Ami.
4: Team Nigeria made an encouraging start to day 5 of the 2026 Games in Glasgow, recording impressive performances in athletics and swimming. Bronze medals rained heavily as the finals did not end up in victory. Ajayi made history by becoming the first Nigerian man to win 100 medals at the Commonwealth Games in 20 years. His bronze medal ended a long wait since Olusoji Fashuba won silver at the 2006 Commonwealth Games, reaffirming Nigeria's return as a force in the event. Emmanuel Esseme of Cameroon won the race in a Games record of 9.3 seconds. Earlier in the men's 100 meter semifinals, Favour Ashe narrowed out on a place in the final after clocking 10.07 seconds to finish his race. Nicolas Fakorede also fell short of qualification, finishing fourth in 10.06 seconds. In the women's event, Miracle produced another encouraging performance in the women's 100 meter semifinals. Running difficult raining conditions, the Commonwealth Games debutant clocked a time of 11.23 seconds to finish fourth, narrowly missing out on a place in the unfortunate outing for Rosemary Chukwuma, whose semi-final ended. The Nigerian made a strong start but appeared to suffer an injury mid-race, eventually crossing the line in 11.82 seconds or limping off the track. Nigeria's sprint hopes were also dealt before the semi-finals, as Blessing Ogundiro, who had been scheduled to complete 100-meter semi-final, was unable to start. Eridion Gudo announced himself in style, storming to victory in heat one of the men's 400 meters for those to compete in the women's 100-meter semi-final, was unable to start. Eridion Gudo announced himself in style, storming to victory in heat one of the men's 400 meters in 45.73 seconds to qualify for the semifinals. Competing in his first international 400-meter race for Nigeria, Gudo won his heat by almost a full second to join Samuel Ogaji in the semifinals, giving Team Nigeria two representatives in the men's event. An excited Eridion, in his reaction, said he had to switch events and work really hard to achieve the success he has experienced so far.
5: It's a dream come true. For me, it's something I've been looking forward to. I've tried a couple of times to make it to Nigeria. I was in the wrong event in Africa, so then I decided to step down to 400 meters and everything just started in place. My target is 44.1, 44.2. Hopefully next season, I will do it.
4: In the women's 400 meters, Esther Elo Joseph secured automatic qualification for her maiden Commonwealth Games semifinal after finishing third in her heat in 52.82 seconds. She will be joined by experienced campaigner Patience Okon-George, who also progressed after placing fourth in the heat with a time of 53.27 seconds. In the women's hammer throw final, Shade Olatoye finished 8th with a mark of 63.27 meters recorded on her third attempt. In boxing, Patricia Mbata exited the women's 75kg competition after a closely contested 3-2 split decision defeat to England's Mary Kate Smith in the quarterfinals. In weightlifting, Ruth Ayodele finished 7th in the women's 63kg event with a total lift of 193 kg. With 6 gold medals already secured and several medal opportunities still ahead, Team Nigeria remains firmly on course for another memorable day at the Glasgow Commonwealth Games. As at the time of filing this report, Nigeria occupied 5th spot on the overall ranking. If you are wondering why Nigerian athletes are doing so well, Onome Omolola, who broke the record for Nigeria in the women's 53kg weightlifting event, speaks on her motivation.
6: Number one motivation. When I heard that such a huge amount for instant award, it really motivates me because number one, I don't want to lose it. That's what is my game. I'll be like, Reme, there's money involved, there's record involved, there's ranking involved. What especially the money? It really motivates me.
4: And that's all on the Commonwealth Games updates. In other stories, the Super Falcons of Nigeria suffered a shock 3-2 defeat to tournament debutants Malawi in their opening Group C match at the 2026 Women's Africa Cup of Nations in Rabat, Morocco, led by the influential Chawinga sisters, who inspired the Scorchers to a famous victory on their WAFCON debut over the Super Falcons. Nigeria mounted a late comeback with goals in the closing stages, including a stoppage time strike from Uche Nakano, but it was not enough to deny Malawi a historic 3-2 win. The defeat leaves

0: Football League NPFL Mandatory Marketing and Media Seminar will take place today in Enugu, with participating clubs converging in the core city for the three-day program. Among the early arrivals are Doma United, Canopilus, Niger Tornadoes, and newly promoted Ranchers Bees. The workshop, organized by the NPFL, is designed to equip media officers, marketing executives, branding coordinators, and administrative personnel of all participating clubs with modern strategies aimed at improving the league's media marketing and commercial operations ahead of the 2026-2027 season. Spokesperson of the league, Harrison Iwala, in a chat with Radio Nigeria, shares more light on the workshop.
1: Workshops for different cadres of club operatives has been a statutory program of the Nigerian Premier Football League during the off-season. It is actually meant to prepare, updates, and equip the club officials for the season ahead. And this time, it's not different. It's for the marketing officers and the media officers, putting them in a position of knowledge to unlock the numerous possibilities of creating wealth through media and through packaging their clubs to attract investments.
0: The workshop is also expected to provide a platform for knowledge sharing, networking, and capacity building as the NPFL continues its drive to strengthen the professionalism and commercial appeal of Nigeria's top flight league. And that's all from the Sports Desk. I am Jonathan Amer.
2: Today's commentary is on the dangers of self-medication. It is written by Ifoma Amuta of our Enugu Zonal Station.
3: Self-medication has become a common practice in many parts of Nigeria. It involves the use of medicines, dietary supplements, alcohol, or even illicit drugs to treat physical or psychological conditions without seeking professional medical advice. While it may appear to be a quick and inexpensive solution, self-medication often creates more health problems than it solves. Medicines are developed for specific illnesses and must be used appropriately. Common prescriptions and over-the-counter drugs include analgesics for pain and inflammation, antibiotics for bacterial infections, antihistamines for allergies, antihypertensives for high blood pressure, antidepressants for depression and anxiety, antidiabetic drug for diabetes, anticonvulsants for epilepsy, and statins for lowering cholesterol. These medicines are effective only when prescribed by qualified healthcare professionals. Unfortunately, many Nigerians simply walk into chemist shops or pharmacies and request medicines based on assumptions, previous experiences, or recommendations from friends and relatives. Instead of visiting hospitals or clinics for proper diagnosis, vital signs assessment, and professional prescription, they rely on guesswork. These dangerous practices can have devastating consequences. According to the World Health Organization, more than half of all medicines worldwide are prescribed, dispensed, or sold inappropriately, while about 50% of patients fail to take medicines correctly. The WHO also warns that antimicrobial resistance, driven largely by the misuse and overuse of antibiotics, has become one of the top 10 global public health threats. It is estimated that antimicrobial resistance contributes to more than 1 million deaths globally each year. In Nigeria, studies have shown that self-medication is widespread, particularly with antibiotics and painkillers. Research conducted in different parts of the country indicates that between 60 and 80% of adults admit to treating illnesses without consulting a healthcare professional. This trend fuels antibiotic resistance, making common infections more difficult and expensive to treat. Self-medication carries several serious risks. It can lead to incorrect diagnosis, dangerous drug interaction, allergic reaction, overdose, liver and kidney damage, worsening of existing illnesses, and delayed medical treatment. Even more worrying is that it can mask the symptoms of life-threatening diseases, allowing them to progress unnoticed until they become difficult or impossible to treat. Several factors encourage self-medication. This includes financial constraints, the perception that an illness is minor, long waiting times at healthcare facilities, poor attitude of some healthcare workers, easy access to medicines, and previous successful treatment of similar symptoms. While these reasons may seem understandable, they do not justify putting one's life at risk. Many families have lost loved ones because illnesses that could have been treated successfully at an early stage were ignored or treated wrongly through self-medication.

0: things as a simple headache, fever or cough may actually be a symptom of malaria, typhoid, meningitis, hypertension, or another serious medical condition requiring prompt professional attention. The safest approach is to seek medical care at recognized healthcare facilities whenever illness occurs. Regular medical checkups, early diagnosis, and strict adherence to doctor's prescriptions remain the best way to maintain good health and prevent avoidable complications. Although some people believe self-medication saves time and money, the long-term consequences are often far more costly than temporary inconvenience of visiting a healthcare facility. The damage caused by inappropriate drug use can become a ticking time bomb. To reduce the menace of self-medication, the media, healthcare professionals, civil society organizations, and community leaders should intensify public awareness campaigns, especially in rural communities.
1: That commentary on the dangers of self-medication was written by Ifeoma Amuta and read by David Omoru.
2: It's time for top trends shaping conversations across social media. Political discussions are trending after the Court of Appeal in Abuja overturned a federal high court judgment that ordered the deregistration of the African Democratic Congress, ADC, and four other political parties. The appellate court ruled that the case was incompetent, allowing the affected parties to retain their registration ahead of the 2027 general election. Across X, Facebook, and other platforms, many users described the ruling as a win for democracy and voter choice. One user posted, "This is good for democracy." Another wrote, "Nigerians deserve more political options." Meanwhile, another building collapse, this time in the Ajumo area of Ogun State, has sparked concern online after emergency responders rescued 12 people and recovered 3 bodies from the rubble. As rescue operations continue, many Nigerians are demanding stricter enforcement of building regulations and tougher sanctions for anyone found to have ignored safety standards. One social media user asked, "How many more lives must be lost before building regulations are enforced?" Another added, "Investigate the cause, not just the collapse."
1: That's a sad one.
2: Very sad.
1: Really.
2: And even this rainy season,
1: yes,
2: the condition is not strong.
1: Exactly.
2: Of course, be affected by
1: exactly.
2: water.
1: From Ogun to Plateau State, the reported killing of a University of Jos student through jungle justice over an alleged phone theft has triggered widespread outrage online. Many users condemned mob action, stressing that no allegation should result in the loss of a life without due process. One commentator wrote, "An allegation is not a death sentence." Another said, "If someone is suspected of a crime, hand the person over to the police." The incident has reignited calls for justice, accountability, and stronger public awareness against mob violence.
2: Yeah, it's more
1: yeah.
2: right. But I think it has to be trust deficit.
1: Absolutely.
2: Sports. The presentation of housing certificate to members of the Super Falcons following their 2025 Women's Africa Cup of Nations victory has also generated reactions online. Many Nigerians lauded the gesture, describing it as well-deserved recognition for the team's achievement. Others, however, say support for women's football should go beyond celebrations with greater investment in player welfare, facilities, and grassroots development. One fan summed it up this way: "The Super Falcons deserve every bit of this recognition, but the support shouldn't end."
1: Absolutely. Well, that's it on today's edition of CyberScope. Join the conversation on our social media platforms at Radio Nigeria and tell us what's trending in your world using the hashtag CyberScope, as compiled by Nachaida Yuguda.
2: Gubernatorial candidates' parties unsettled by running mate hurdles. Page 6 of the Guardian newspaper has details of that. That's how we begin newspaper headlines. Another headline on the front page of the Guardian is "Opposition hails ruling as appeal court voids deregistration, restores EDC for others." Lagos State government moves to tighten safety standards for high-rise buildings. I'm sure it's a response to the building collapse.
1: Absolutely.
2: Two surveillance aircraft arrive in Ibadan to enhance statewide security. FG to spend 46 billion naira on Kano Airport runway reconstruction. That's it for the Guardian.
1: Front page of the Vanguard newspaper, which is next. "A deregistration of ADC, others, was judicial rascality," Apex Court. We also have "Banned sachet alcohol, NAFDAC uncovers hidden factories, Fresh Productions." "Nigeria demands justice compensation after Afrobeat attacks federal government, and Tinubu orders manhunt for Kaduna killers." Front page of the Vanguard newspaper.
2: Daily Sun, Tinubu talks tough on Kaduna killings. Two riders orders manhunt of perpetrators. Benue mourns as gunmen kill 15 at Ubochu community. Sad. Atiku celebrates as appeal court voids order the registry in ADC for other parties. Rider judgment has vindicated us. Party. Wike welcomes Wara back to Rainbow Coalition. The rider says government has corrected mistakes, or governor rather, has corrected mistakes, vows to work for Tinubu's re-election. FG pegs housing deficit at 15 million units. This is on page 22 of the Daily Sun. Is there any other? Well, I suppose pick a copy and read other stories.
1: Well, that's all we can take for newspaper headlines this morning. For weather report, thunderstorms accompanied by moderate rains are expected over parts of Bauchi, Taraba, Gombe, Adamawa and the northwestern states during the afternoon and evening hours. Cloudy atmosphere is expected over the northern central region with chances of morning thunderstorms accompanied by light rains over parts of the Federal Capital Territory and Niger State. Similar weather conditions are anticipated over the southern region with prospects of light rains over parts of Lagos, Ondo and the southeastern states.
2: To end the news, a recap of our major stories. President Bola Tinubu says the ongoing reconstruction and restructuring of security operations and institutions will deliver victory over terrorism, banditry and kidnappings across the country. The federal government has unveiled 14 Vini Apex mine-resistant ambush-protected vehicles to strengthen the operational capacity of the armed forces in the fight against terrorism and other security threats. As part of efforts toward achieving a successful governorship election exercise, come 15th August in Osun State, the chairman of the Independent National Electoral Commission, INEC, Professor Joash Amubuton, is currently in the state for a three-day official visit. We also reported that the federal government is to establish a comprehensive national housing data system and strengthen the regulation of the nation's housing sector.
1: That's the news. Edited by Emmanuel Kutara and the production team, I am Rachel Bwala.
2: I'm Fubara Pepu. Good morning.

0: 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Keep it coming, coming.
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3: 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And we thank God for the opportunity to see it to this period. 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I welcome you back to AM Lagos Live in the city of Lagos. The time check right about now is 2 minutes to the top of the hour of 8 o'clock. 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

Definitely, joy will come. Forget about the sorrows of yesterday, joy will come today. Leave yesterday alone, it's gone. You can't change it, you can't change whatever happened yesterday. All you need to do is concentrate on today, because tomorrow is beyond your reach. Yeah, you're not in charge of tomorrow. God is the only one that is in charge of tomorrow. So the only thing you can do is to leave the past worries, the worries of yesterday, concentrate on today so that you can have a better tomorrow, because you don't even know tomorrow. Joy will definitely come. Forget about the sorrows of yesterday. Joy will come. Joy and happiness will come. To give laughter and joy will come naturally, because laughter is an instant evacuation. Yes, I know that. You know, one thing is that people naturally love those who truly make them laugh. Do you know? When people make you laugh, you want to be around them. You know? Sometimes you see some guys who don't have money. They are broke. But they know how to make some girls happy. They make them laugh. So you see the girls are always around them, even when they don't have anything. So people ask, what do they see with this broke boy? I'm telling you. Because he makes her happy every time. Everything, if it's not money, to some people, you know. I'm not talking about all of these Gen Z's where they eye the red. This one with red eye. No, not this one. I'm talking about. There are some very, very, very reasonable and sensible ones that are still around. But you see those ones with red eyes? Forget. If you like, make them happy to tomorrow. It's your jail that they want, your money. Mm-hmm. So, but there are people who truly, yes, they stay with someone who makes them happy. Once they know you can always make them laugh, they want to be with you. I mean, after all, life is short. Why should you be frowning your face? Remember, I've always told you one thing. It takes more muscles to frown than to laugh. Yeah. It takes plenty muscles to frown. That's why you see someone who frowns every time, he looks older. She looks older than her age. Someone who laughs every time, who smiles every time, will be in her 60s. She will be looking 30, 40. But why someone who frowns every time is in 20, you're seeing a mama of 55, 60. And you're asking, what's going on, girl? And you say, mommy, how far now? Whereas you're even older than her. So learn to smile and laugh every time, because you don't stop laughing when you grow old. You grow old when you stop laughing. You know what that means, right? You don't stop laughing when you grow old, but you grow old when you stop laughing, because your face will be wrinkled, will be somehow looking like, you know what I'm talking about. So against our laws, laugh it all out, LOL. So good morning once again, AM Lagos, live in Lagos. The finest is here. Uche Wadinachi is with me. Together we're rocking you through 10 o'clock this morning, 9 minutes gone past 8 now. We take you through sport at 8:30. The other side of it, we'll be having make a point this morning, and we're talking about the one that concerns the House of Representatives, Deputy Speaker Benjamin Kalu, the man from Abia State, who's facing backlashes here and there. He says, why are you people saying $1 billion is what we budgeted for instrument in churches? It's actually 760 million now. You people should fear God. And Nigerians are asking, what's wrong with this man? 760 million, is this more money to buy instrument? And the man said, no, it's not about instrument alone. We want to do orientation for youth. So people are asking, are we to concern Nigeria's budget with your personal project in Bende, local government, or Bende constituency in Abia State? We'll be looking through that this morning. I mean, you remember as well, the Senate, they wanted to buy cars, exotic cars, SUVs, very expensive. Nigerians shouted, they didn't listen to you. So does it mean that people you call your representatives don't listen? And they say they are representing you. Who are they representing? That's the question this morning. We'll get to the People's Assembly at 9 o'clock. And at the other side of it, Aviation Runway. I will invite Nusai Twame to come through with Aviation Runway this beautiful morning. In the meantime, let me take you back to the deck now. Have you asked someone, how are you today? That was the first thing I asked Kuche this morning when he came in. And he said, good morning. I said, Kuche, how are you? He said, fine. So how are you? Have you asked someone? How is the person feeling? You know, in this part of the world, even when you're not feeling fine, we tend to be telling somebody, fine. Even when you're not feeling fine, once they say, how far now? How are you? I'm fine. But you're not fine. See, nowadays, tell people when you are not fine. No? But you know why people don't tell people when they are? Especially girls. When a guy is asking a girl, babe, how far now? How are you? The next thing is,
I'm broke. I need data. I need this. That's why people don't want to ask again. They just say, what's up? Because they know when you ask, how are you? What's up? The next thing that comes is, I need this, I need that. So people are, people stop to be caring, but don't stop. Ask people how they are faring. So how are you this morning? That's my question to you, all right? How are you, my friend? Here is Johnny Drill and Don Jazzy. How are you this morning? AM Lagos, live in Lagos, the finest is here. Metro 97.7 FM.

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2: Greetings, elders. We have come with good minds and intention. And our handsome Bobo over here, our handsome son, has seen a very beautiful flower in your garden and would love to pluck it.
3: You're welcome. We are a reputable family, as you know. And with the few information we have, your family too is a notable one. It's a good thing you are coming. You have seen well. We like your taste for our daughter. But I would want to ask, do you have all the items on the list?
2: Oh, Shiju, all the items are complete.
4: Yes, they are complete.
3: Okay, good. Okay, so let them come together. Ade, Kechi, come together. So let us do the union. So kneel down.
4: Wait, there's something missing.
3: What is missing? Wait. There's something missing.
5: Listen, what?
3: You that wants to marry our daughter, do you have your PVC, permanent voter's card?
6: My PVC?
3: Yes.
6: No, I don't have it.
3: You don't have your PVC? 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
3: 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You cannot marry our daughter. 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
4: I think I have your PVC. 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
6: Yes, my PVC. 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
3: You have your PVC?
6: Yes, sir.
3: Let me see it.
6: See.
3: Okay. 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Yeah!
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0: Who's your guy? Uche is my own guy. I call him Mr. Paparazzi. Kelechi Bernard is supposed to be my guy, but his girls messed us up last night. So for now, I don't know. You have to go and answer a question why his girls disappointed us.
1: They are not your girls, right?
0: I know. You know Nigeria now. Once you mess things up, they begin to tell you that you are not. We don't. I mean, man. See, the way people love Chiamaka Nnadozie before yesterday's match. But after that game, the kind of bashing I've been seeing online concerning Chiamaka is that she cost the majority of the goals, that she didn't stay in one place.
2: But you saw the game, so what's your take on Chiamaka Nnadozie?
0: Well, I think overconfidence is beginning to affect her, if you ask me. With what I saw last night.
2: Why would you single her out? Why single her out?
0: No, I started with what Nigerians have been saying online. Yeah. Then you asked me about her.
2: Mm-hmm.
0: I wanted to talk about everything, all of it,
2: exactly.
0: From the coaching to they all messed things up yesterday. How can debutant Malawi that I thought on Sports Summit, I said we're going to roast them?
2: Why would you say so? Why?
0: That was what I said. Because
2: why? Because they're debutants.
0: I mean, a team that has won 10 times.
2: So freaking what? No.
0: That was the ordinary.
2: That is
0: thing
2: a problem
0: in my mind. That yes. Look, we're supposed to.
2: Well, you forgot to scout the Malawian team. They've got two players.
0: Yeah, those girls are crazy.
2: Oh my goodness.
0: Two sisters.
2: Okay, two sisters.
0: Yes, they just. I mean, they proved who they were.
2: But when they were running, when they were running.
0: I said,
2: I don't think there's any defense that will contain them all.
0: Even Zambia is in trouble.
2: They were running. Those girls. I was wondering. Are these people actually girls or what?
0: You have to doubt if they are. Because I think there's
2: that one had some controversy around her gender.
0: They need to check those girls.
2: The way they were running.
0: I was seeing flatting chairs up and down.
2: I don't want to go there.
0: No, we have to go there.
2: I don't want to go there, but you put it out.
0: I have to be asking myself.
2: How do you run in there? Oh my God.
0: Are these girls? I was asking
2: like, man.
0: So maybe
2: this is not to take anything away from their win.
0: No, of course.
2: We were flat on the day, right?
0: We didn't play well. We didn't play. I didn't expect our
2: You blame the coach, right? Why would you blame the coach?
0: Well,
2: he just won the tournament last 2 years ago. 2 years ago.
0: Yeah, well, you know, sometimes you're as good as your last game in football.
2: Mm-hmm.
0: So we're using the eyes that we used. I mean, La Decima winning. So you use the eye to see our champions are coming. But it's like we are now doing more content than the concentration of playing football. Like, look at those girls. Too much content.
2: Let me check. I think I put up something on WhatsApp. I think it's on the system. Talking about social media distracting. The team, the Nigerian team, Super Falcons on the day, and now the coach of the team, that's Justin Manugu, addressed that situation. Let's get to listen to her, to him. I beg your pardon.
0: Okay, so he's hook.
2: I think, at
3: the Commonwealth Games of 2026 in Scotland, they yielded no joy for Team Nigeria basketball team.
2: Nigeria.
4: With regards to the issue of the social media, these are things that we must also respect whatever people say, because we lost the game and that they are entitled to their opinion. From the perspective from which people are looking at it, with the social media aspect, they have one or two effects on the players and on the team, but we have tried the best that we could, try as much as possible to ensure that that does not serve as a distraction to the team, but people are still entitled to their opinion.
2: Okay,
0: people are entitled to their opinion.
2: You want to like...
0: Why would he say that? Nigerians will roast him. How can he say people are entitled to their opinion? See, Nigerians, you know one thing about Nigeria, if you do well.
2: But he buttressed his points.
0: That last line is not good enough. People are entitled to their opinion.
2: But
0: Nigerians are saying you guys are doing too much content. Concentrate on playing football. As this out was on the pitch yesterday, I didn't see her all through the game. So it tells you something is wrong. Is either there's a technicality part of it that is not really working, or maybe too much confidence, or old, because you know, remember last week we were together here when I was saying, I hope overconfidence will not finish us. When we were talking about this girl not arriving in camp, still watching the World Cup,
2: Michelle, I agree.
0: it tells you that the mindset that I can walk into the team any time. I'm number one.
2: But Pretty, you know, remember these girls have been begging for friendlies. Remember the captain, Ashish Ajibade, came out on social media and she was saying, "How come they are being treated this way? That if it were maybe Super Eagles, the NFL would have maybe gone beyond the sky to get friendlies for them." And now it's someone for me. He played out too because you can't win forever.
0: You took that because I was going to wrap up with that one.
2: Okay.
0: Blaming NFF because I wanted to blame the girls first.
2: Okay.
0: Blame the core technical know-how, then finish up with blaming the NFF because you always get the largest of my blames.
2: Because thank you.
0: Number one thing is NFF. They've never been serious with our girls.
2: And I don't know why.
0: And I think yesterday the girl also showed it on the pitch, playing lackadaisically that you guys, since you don't have our time,
2: exactly,
0: we also show you the other side of it.
2: Exactly.
0: I guess that's the girls were playing they played a protest kind of game yesterday.
2: Is it possible?
0: When they played,
2: it is possible.
0: There was no zeal.
2: It is possible.
0: Until when they scored those two goals, we now saw that they could actually fight.
2: Play their kind of football.
0: That brought the fighting spirit. So he tells you that there's something
2: was lacking.
0: For instance, did you see Ashley Ponta's release? She released something. I posted it on my social.
2: She didn't go now for the tournament.
0: Yes.
2: Yeah.
0: What they told us was she was injured.
2: Okay, now good. Now she's
0: but
2: not
0: the girl
2: the
0: said
2: yeah.
0: It was shenanigans of some people that didn't make her to be part of the team. That as she was watching yesterday, she was crying at home that she could have been part of this. That what is sold to the public is not actually what it is.
2: Imagine.
0: It tells you that there's something actually wrong. When will we break down this glass house? Because it seems there's something wrong in the glass house. Maybe we should change it to a mud or a wood house.
2: Sorry, that plumtime story. Where did they say? Is it on Facebook?
0: She posted it.
2: No, it's on Facebook now. Is it on Facebook?
0: On Facebook.
2: I know there are issues around Plumter having Facebook account. So I hope it's on the right. I don't know. So anyway, that's the story around the Super Falcons of Nigeria regarding the campaign in the 2026 Women's Africa Cup of Nations. That's in Morocco. Yes, in case you don't know, Nigeria actually lost in their opening game against debutants Malawi yesterday. So let's get you through exactly how the game actually went down yesterday between Nigeria and Malawi. In case you don't know, Malawians actually produced one of the biggest shocks in the CAF Women's Africa Cup of Nations history by beating record champions in Nigeria 3-2 in their Group C opener. That's yesterday night. The Scotchers, that's the AKA for the Malawians, playing their first match at the Continental Finals, stunned the 10-time champions with 3 second-half goals at Al Madina Stadium, that's in Rabat. The match changed in the 73rd minute when Temwa Chawinga gave Malawi the lead. Irene Kumalo provided the assist, and Temwa finished to put the debutants 1-0 up against the defending champions. 6 minutes later, Malawi doubled the advantage. This time, Tabitha Chawinga, that's the sister, found the net after being set up by Sabina Thurm, giving the Malawi a stunning 2-0 lead and leaving Nigeria under serious pressure. So Nigeria pushed forward in the closing stages and finally found a way back in the second minutes of a stoppage time. Ajibade, captain, converted from the penalty spot to reduce the deficit to 2-1 and give the Super Falcons a hope. In the 50 minute of stoppage time, Temwa Chawinga scored their second goal of the match with Benedetta Nkamdawira providing the assist. That goal restored Malawi's a 2-goal cushion and made it 3-1. So Nigeria refused to give up and pulled another goal back in the 9th minute of stoppage time through Kano. The forwards finished made it 3-2 and set up a dramatic final few minutes, but Malawi held on for a famous victory over Nigeria. So we know more Afcon game. I mean, coming up today, we've got now in Group D. Where are they playing? Cameroon. They're playing. I think Ghana up against Cape Verde at 6 p.m. What Cameroon play? Mali at 9 p.m. So
0: in our group is not. I hope it will not be difficult for us because Zambia actually mauled.
2: Egyptians, 6-0 statement victory. Yeah.
0: I'm telling you, of course, the best women player right now scoring 4 goals in that game.
2: Mm-hmm.
0: You're talking about
2: Bandra, right?
0: Banda, yeah.
2: And that woman that has some kidney. She has some, yes, though. She has something around her, too.
0: She has more testosterone.
2: Yeah, I don't know. I mean, you know. This levels of testosterone should be checked.
0: They should be checked. Before men will be playing with.
2: I'm telling you,
0: it can never be. It can't be the same when men.
2: It's not possible. It can never be. I saw how those Chawinga, I mean, ladies were running yesterday.
0: And those girls,
2: they are. They ran throughout the generation. They were running.
0: Never got tired. And that was why they were able to use this counter attack.
2: Exactly.
0: Because
2: yes, our girls now, the more feminine in nature, you know,
0: Tush babes.
2: I didn't go there.
0: Oh my God!
2: Anyway, okay. I think we've actually, spoken so much about the World Cup tournament where the Falcons are going for their record extending 11th title. Would that be possible? We don't know. So our next game will be on Saturday against Zambia, and I think. Zambians are beatable.
0: Well, they are beatable. The way this AFCON is going,
2: yeah.
0: Any team is beatable.
2: Yeah.
0: After all, one of the favorites, South Africa, they were beaten as well. Nigeria, record-winning champions, beaten last night. So, meaning anyone can be beaten.
2: South Africa's loss, I don't know whether this, South Africa is like this xenophobic, attacks against some African immigrants in South Africa. Someone that is this.
0: Everybody's hating.
2: Yes, maybe it's also weighing down on them too.
0: Yes, now, of course. It's not good.
2: Somehow.
0: It's not at the World Cup.
2: At the World Cup, yes.
0: Now it's happening again. Because everywhere they play now, yes. They're booed and jeered.
2: Yes.
0: Nobody wants
2: so much hate against them. Yes. So,
0: no, they've shown so much hate.
2: Yeah, of course.
0: So they are now paying them back in what they know how to do.
2: It's affecting them.
0: It will affect them.
2: I saw the game. I was wondering, something's wrong with this very team. Something's hanging over their
0: and
2: heads.
0: And in South Africa, they have the longest serving coach. So meaning, yes. They should be doing well. That's what Nemesis can do.
2: All right, Brady, let's go to the Commonwealth Games in Glasgow and Scotland. Yesterday, you saw Nigeria so far. I guess Nigeria are fifth in the medal standings with 6 gold medals and 4 silver medals. And yesterday, we won 2 bronze medals in athletics. Koinshola Ajayi, that's Nigeria's fastest man, and came third. I think he clocked 9.90 seconds in the men's final, won by a Cameroonian. Oh, come on, what is going on? Emmanuel Essene. What is going on?
0: Coin the fastest guy. We thought he could do something, but somehow, because even when we were saying in the morning yesterday, we were saying a gold medal hopeful
2: for Australia.
0: But finishing bronze, I was disappointed somehow because I was not counting that to be a bronze for him. Because for what he has done in recent times, I was thinking he could just, even if he's silver, if not gold.
2: But he's still young.
0: Yeah, he's still very, very young.
2: Yeah, I think the guy that won the 100 meters men's final from Cameroon, also an African champion too. He won the 100 meters event for men at the last African Games. Exactly. And also won, I think, at the Africa Senior Athletics Championship, he also won the men's 100 meters. So maybe the guy, we should cut some slack for him because
0: of course,
2: the guy, for me, merits whatever he's
0: that's
2: doing.
0: That's why I wanted to.
2: And somehow he flew under the radar because nobody knew about. I didn't know. I know he won the AFCON, the African Games 100 meters men's final, but
0: the guy went to the event. Yeah, exactly.
2: There was nothing about him.
0: No news.
2: Nothing. Nothing under the radar, and just from nowhere. He came from Baku to beat an RO.
0: Exactly.
2: To beat everybody.
0: But that's what you get when you don't have too much
2: spotlight on you.
0: Yeah, there's not too much spotlight. You just come from nowhere and do your thing. That's what happened.
2: Yeah. So, Commonwealth Games, are we doing well? I hear the dollars are promised by the National Sports Commission, NSC, somehow are also providing some sort of incentives. But again, those dollars didn't provide any incentives for the Falcons because they were promised $5,000 per goal.
0: Yeah, they have $10,000.
2: But it didn't fire them to victory.
0: So they should do more next time.
2: But this money is being flushed around.
0: Too much money.
2: I'm asking you, what do you make of it?
0: Well, at this level, you can use money to entice them. But if it is under 17, then that's when I will not really be happy with such promises, because under 17 should be developmental. We should not use money to finish them at that young age.
2: Are you sure? See, you know, in the women's weightlifting event, I think it was it for last year or on Domain that
0: won
2: it.
0: Shouting
2: $1. It was for nobody, but not the DJ and SC. Come on.
0: They were shouting, where? Anything to motivate.
2: Are you sure that's the right way to go about the whole thing?
0: Maybe they think that's the right way.
2: No, I'm asking you. I'm asking you because
0: it can.
2: It sounds a little bit crude.
0: Anything can motivate anybody. If it is money that can, if nothing motivates you, motivate yourself. But right now in Nigeria, since nothing motivates us, let money keep motivating. If that's the only thing that would
2: have was money, $1,000, go for it. I was like,
0: that's where we have gone to now. That's the level of.
2: And it was coming from a DG, not even maybe from the coaches.
0: Mm.
2: That's where I have a little. But anyway, it fired her. Maybe that money fired her up to win the gold medal in the women's and weightlifting.

0: You know, in Nigeria now, I've been in a realistic spirit of mind.
1: Yeah.
0: I've said every day now, I will always quote what they say. Because nowadays, don't say things with so much confidence and tomorrow they will debunk what you have said. So they've said is what is right now. They say yes. Mm. So they said they've given them. So let's believe.
1: Okay, on that reported speech.
0: Exactly.
1: We say, it's a wrap right here on air. Metro Sports and came to you live right here on 97.7 Metro FM. So join me at 1:30 PM on Sports Summit Simdal. Until then, 8. Good morning and back to you, Pretty.
0: Most definitely. All right, so 1:30 PM. We have more coming through. Okay, Lucia Brenner will be taking care of BRZ. All right, thank you for being here. All right, at 9, we'll be heading to Make a Point for now. Let's go pay some bills. More coming through at the other side. The finest still in the building. 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

0: Greetings, elders. We have come with good minds and intention. And our handsome Bobo over here, our handsome son, I've seen a very beautiful flower in your garden, and we'd love to pluck it.
1: You're welcome. We are a reputable family, as you know. And with the few information we have, your family too is a notable one. It's a good thing you are coming. You have seen well. We like your taste for our daughter. But I would want to ask, do you have all the items on the list?
0: Oh, Shiju, the items are complete.
2: Yes, they are complete.
1: Okay, good. Okay, so let them come together. Ade, Kechi, come together. So let us do the union. So kneel down.
2: Wait. There's something missing.
1: What is missing? Wait. There's something missing.
3: Listen. What?
1: You that wants to marry our daughter, do you have your PVC, permanent voter's card?
4: My PVC?
1: Yes.
4: No, I don't have it.
1: You don't have your PVC? Then you cannot marry our daughter. You cannot.
2: Wait. But what has PVC got to do with marriage?
1: Wait, you say you are ready for marriage, yet you are not even ready to choose the leaders that will determine the future of your family, our family all together. No, this is a calamity. You cannot marry our daughter.
5: No, you don't even know what to do. You don't even know what to do.
2: I think I have your PVC. It is with me.
4: Yes, my PVC. I have it.
1: You have your PVC?
4: Yes, sir.
1: Let me see it.
4: See.
1: Okay. Yes, the marriage can continue. Yeah!
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0: right, 9 a.m. in the city of Lagos. This is how we rock it every time. Of course, if you're just joining in for the very first time, because there's always a first time in anything. Yes, always a first timer in anything. As we, this is the point where we make a point. Every morning we call it make a point. What do we do on this part of the show? Now, every morning, this part of the show, we'll look through major things happening around us, affecting us, either positively or otherwise. And that's why we make a point on it. We bring it to you and you make your point. So this morning, just as we've always done, we are coming here again. We're visiting Benjamin Kalu. Yeah, Benjamin Kalu happens to be the man who is the deputy speaker of the House of Representatives. Yes, as I said before, we went for the network news. Yeah, Benjamin Kalu, the deputy speaker of the House of Representatives, has denied reports that his office allocated a whopping 1 billion naira in the 2024 budget for musical instruments for churches, stating that the actual provision is not 1 billion. You people are lying on me. It's actually 780 million naira. It's not 1 billion. 1 billion K. It's 780. Now Nigerians are saying 780, 1 billion. What's the difference? Okay. So now, according to the deputy speaker Benjamin Kalu, the funds are meant for a youth reorientation program to be implemented through churches. He said all of these things you people are saying we want to buy instrument with 780 million naira is a lie. The major thing is we want to do youth reorientation, but we want to channel everything through churches in Bend. All right. So the program, he says, includes the purchase of evangelical musical instrument. That's where the music instrument comes in. And as well as public address systems to support campaigns against drug abuse, sexual offenses, and of course, violent crimes. So Nigerians are not even looking at all of those. Nigerians are, they are not looking at sexual abuses, violent crimes, and of course, drug abuse. Nigerians are talking about the money. That is your personal project. Why would that be in our budget for 2026? Now, according to Benjamin Kalu, the first phase will cover 130 churches across Bend Federal Constituency in Abia State, with each church receiving support valued at about 5 million naira to 6 million naira. And he also explained that the 2026 budget has not yet been implemented and that steps have been taken to correct what they described as a technical error in the procurement prescription. So according to him, all of these things you hear about, we want to buy instruments for churches, not lie. What we want to do is to reorientate the youth, drug abuse, take them away, of course, sexual abuse and all of that things, but we want to do everything through churches in Bend, Federal Constituency. Now the question this morning, what connection should the purchase of musical instruments or youth reorientation personal project have to do with our budget, national budget? Remember as well that when the Senate wanted to buy SUVs, Nigerians shouted, Nigerians cried. They didn't listen. They went ahead. They bought. Meaning, they did not listen to you. But you are the ones they are representing. So why would they not be listening to you? So the question this morning is, what's your feel and your feeling concerning all of these things you hear? Especially as it's concerned Benjamin Kalu and all these 780 million or 1 billion naira, as the case may be. 0700-7000-977. 0700-7000-977. 0916-257-1214. 0916-257-1214. Let's go this morning. Let's make it as brief as possible so we can have more people this morning. Hello, good morning. Welcome.
1: Hello, the final one.
0: Good morning. Welcome.
1: Benjamin Kalu should be called and be killed, and he should tell us the money, what he is for. Take it again, I said that he is captain. Now, by said he gives to Benjamin, he's supposed to also give it to most so that he is a place. Okay, but I want to tell you, Nigerian government is acting because they have everything. But they cannot use my mouth because in the act I will talk, or I will talk before the act. Anyway, he was saying, or he said, look at this. Okay, how many countries has Benjamin Kalu built so that to reduce that crisis? In conclusion, according to what he's saying, they are clamping down on subjects now back. But now that the government never built companies to contain the people that the subject company will sack, as they have sacked 10,000 workers, between Sango And I thought, you know, I'm speaking to you now. Certainly, it's more Peking, the drinker, wherever the drinker, it's not important. How many countries have people planned every time when you have big men, big world that they have manifested? My name is Carlo, now all fools. Only within the separate treaty, Kobos, and the line and all of them is Nigeria and Nigeria, that the moon can be out by religion.
0: Okay, thank you. Well, he made some valid points there. Yes, he said, how many industries have they built with all of this money? Now people will be jobless very soon because of the ban on sachet alcoholic and PET bottles. How many industries have they built? I was asking a question on the Drive Time yesterday when Dangote said he was going to spend 33% of his wealth on charity. And I said, why not use the money to build industry so that people can work? Well, what do I know? As I asked last night, what do I know? Okay, 0700-7000-977 and 0916-257-1214. Hello, good morning.
2: Hello.
0: Good morning, sir.
2: Good morning, sir. How are you?
0: We're good, and you?
2: I'm okay, thank God.
0: Well done, sir.
2: Nigeria don't hire me. Honestly, let me confess.
0: See, Nigeria don't tire.
2: Nigeria don't tire. If you are of my age, I have passed through the civil service system in this Nigeria. Mm. I spent 26 years in civil service, honestly, and I participated in budget preparation. I know the nitty gritty, the processes, but the other day I was listening to Arise Television. If you see budget items these days, you wonder who confines Al-Majiri Mosque and all what not.
0: Inside our budget.
2: Inside our budget. Churches. You see, this problem started with this issue of constituent project.
0: Constituency project.
2: Or constituency project, Abi. That is the problem of budgeting in Nigeria. Whereby executives, we have money to spend, and money is allocated to legislators to spend. All this money, they don't spend it. It is their own share, in addition to what they are giving to. I followed up the Second Republic. We don't see all those things in our National Assembly. In the State Assembly, there is nothing concerns a legislator with execution of projects. They may have oversight functions to see that yes, those are budgeted, that the executives are doing it. Honestly, our democracy has deviated from the norms, the standards that we know across the world. If only we discover all these things, they will come up to start defending it. They know it's fraud. That said, imagine we claim it's not 1 billion, it's 750 million. And what's the difference? There's a country that people are suffering. Countries are on the rooftop. My friend yesterday went to pay for a 3-bedroom flat, 3 million naira, around us here. And this is a rent that previously was under 500,000. How do you survive a country like this? What is the income compared to the expenses? What if our family today are in poverty? We have multi-dimensional poverty. People are broke. I believe it opens you to people calling you say, help me.
0: Ah, we hear that every day.
2: It's the same thing everything now. You help and you become helpless within yourself. So please, we have problems. Make the challenge this morning to better things that will help the masses. Transportation is on the rooftop. People can't go to work on daily basis again. People can move around easily. You know, I calculate where you go and the transport is spent. Okada now will tell you it's 1,000 to drop you from a point to point. And we're talking of 40 and the other plus. If they want youth orientation, we have existing government platforms that will carry out all these projects. There's nothing for the legislators. They are so corrupt that corruption has taken over this country. Please, it's so bad. Let me not take too much of your time. Thank you.
0: Thank you, Mr. Ayanacho. Thank you so much. Okay, 0700-7000-977, 0916-257-1214. Benjamin Kalu, Deputy Speaker of the House of Representatives, is saying that the money is not 1 billion naira. It is 780 million naira and is not to buy instrument, rather for youth reorientation in Abia State, in Bende, constituency of Abia State. What was your take this morning? Hello. Hello, good morning. Okay, drop copies, do call us back. He's saying that, so you don't be saying it's 1 billion, is 780 million. We want to reorientate the youth like Uche. Is Uche still, okay, he's a youth now. So they want to reorientate them on sexual abuse, drug abuse, and so many other things. And they will spend 780 million, 5 to 6 million per churches. They want to channel the thing through churches. And that's what he's saying concerning the allocation. And Nigerians are asking, what concerns us with your personal project, with our budget, for God's sake? What's your take this morning? Hello, good morning.
3: Good morning.
0: Good morning.
3: Mr. Tracy from Bangalore.
0: It's good to have you.
3: Yeah. I think Benjamin was the favorite one of Joseph songs in the Bible.
0: Yeah, definitely.
3: The moment you are deviating from God. And the thing is that I love him. If he puts everything in church, he says, God wants to be in that labor. I will give you rest, right?
0: Definitely.
3: Peace. Yeah, I think it's okay, Joseph, my name. I don't really quote Bible that much. I think that would be the best place if only they have the person in charge in control.
0: Okay.
3: That we share the money or use it the way they want it. And you see, he's the only person that will make something about God. And any gathering that is in God, that gathering is more.
0: Okay, so you support
3: in the name of God, everything.
0: So you support his action.
3: I support him 100% because if you give the money out to any other people that want to be innovative palace, you do have all this what they call it. Sometimes they say they better give the money to hospital. When you go to hospital, you know who to get to lie down.
0: Okay. All right. Thank you.
3: Okay, that, I heard myself talking about how when you talk to government soldiers, the room of power, somebody was telling you 3.8. Just the government is here.
0: It is well.
3: As you guys, remember your father died and you did this for you. How you tell me you didn't do this now? The room of power, do not have fear of God. Because we have what I am now, they are fully.
0: He just talked about hardship. That's why he went there. It's not part of what we are actually discussing. Thank you.
3: I love that man. Let everything go to church.
0: Okay. Let everything go to church, according to him. So there's nothing wrong in having something budgeted for churches in the national budget. Yes, concerning Bende, federal constituency in Abia State. What's your own take this morning? Hello, good morning. Hello. 0700-7000-977 and 0916-257-1214. Hello, good morning.
4: Hello, good morning, Mr. Pucci.
0: Good morning, sir.
4: My name is Peter. I'm calling from Abuja, Mukoshi.
0: It's good to have you.
4: So I think we have no need the secret to this budget. We really have a school in a family, the budget that has been started. I think I'm appealing to the government
5: that they should expend this money from this budget. Or they should not allow central bank or the office in charge of releasing such money to release that money. They should not release it. You understand? Because there's no need.
0: He's the deputy speaker, I remember.
5: No, I'm talking about the deputy speaker's role and of course religious bodies and
0: that's what I'm saying.
5: Which include the Muslims, the Christians,
0: is a big
5: and even traditional rulers. The money they budgeted for them. We're talking about the case study of the deputy speaker's role in Bendele. Constraining at their case. Is that also?
0: Yeah, definitely.
5: Where he budgeted 780 million naira. Unlike what people are saying, like it's 1 billion naira.
0: Yeah.
5: Just trying to now maybe let the public know that it is not 1 billion but 780. I'm saying that everything should be stopped.
0: Okay.
5: You know that this 2022 budget, the execution will start from October this year. But they should expand that area. You know, they should not release any money to execution budget. No wonder NOA is not performing its legal function. That is National Orientation Agency. Such money should be given to National Orientation Agency. You understand? To, you know, publicize government policy and, you know, perform very well instead of, you know, people getting money, siphoning money. Churches, mosques, and personal schools. Please, the government should do well by making sure that they don't execute such budget and they should use that money for other things. You understand?
0: Yes.
5: So that is my own submission.
0: Thank you. Yeah, he said the money should be taken away, expunged that part from the budget. Too many padding, according to Mr. Peter Osifo there. Too many padding in the system. This is the part of the padding processes that our budgets always go through every year. 0700-7000-977. Hello. Hello, good morning. Hello. Okay. 0916-257-1214 is the alternative number. Hello, good morning. Hello. Hello. Okay. 0700-7000-977. 0916-257-1214 is the alternative number to call. 0916-257-1214. Hello, good morning. Hello. Move away from the room.
6: Hello.
0: Yes. Good morning.
6: Good morning.
0: Please move away from the radio. Turn it down. Turn down the volume.
6: Okay. I'm away now.
0: Okay.
6: I think our government has question to answer.
0: Okay. Your name and location.
6: I can't believe. Okay. I'm calling from the diocese.
0: Okay. Your name?
6: I can't believe what we are hearing. Only one representative of a constituency having that kind of money to develop its own constituency. In fact, we need to question the national assembly of those that are money. Something must be done. What is going there financially? Let's do the right thing. If you have a project to do your constituency, do it on your own, not from the budget of the federal government. That's my case.
0: Thank you. You didn't tell me your name. I asked your name. You didn't tell me your name. Oh.
6: Kenneth.
0: Okay, Kenneth. Thank you. I mean, the way the man was sounding, he feels so tired of all of these shenanigans. I mean, your personal project in a national budget has out now. It's a question some people are asking, but he says he has the right. Hello, good morning. Hello. 0700-7000-977-0916-257-1214. Of course, we're looking at the budget, 2026 budget. What is inside the 2026 budget? Part of it is what Benjamin Kalu is inserting in it. 1 billion naira investigations found out, but he said, I mean, it's actually 780 million, and it's for his federal constituency in Bende, where they want to reorientate the youth on sexual abuse, drug abuse, and other things, and pregnancy, and all of those things. That is why they are passing all of these things through churches, is what they want to do. Buy instruments, public address system and all of that. That's where they have 780 million. Hello, good morning.
7: Hello, pretty. Good morning.
0: Good morning, sir. Welcome.
7: Yeah, Patrick is calling from Okota.
0: It's good to have you, Mr. Pat.
7: You see, the story I've just brought this morning, a society that is lawless, that is where you see things that is manifesting. Even the question you ask, you are asking us, you are also part of who to answer that question. In your own view, what are you going to tell Patrick?
0: you are the one to make the point. My own is to take your point.
7: We are all making this point together. The point is for us to make together, including you.
0: Okay, no problem. You will hear my point.
7: Because the road that I'm passing in Nigeria is not different from the one you are passing.
0: Most definitely. Definitely. You are right.
7: Yes. Yeah. So, it is quite unfortunate that these people will go and make a budget in the government and share it among themselves. And they tell us that they want to do a constituency project. What is the business of a legislator who's supposed to be a servant? Now become a contractor to his own constituency. Is that what he told us that he was going to represent us there? Is that how democracy is practiced in other clans that we borrowed from? Wouldn't it have been better for us to remain with the military? To come and be facing these criminals
0: Who call
7: themselves representatives,
0: don't call them.
7: And they are doing nothing to benefit us. Now, as we speak, I don't have the telephone number of the senator presenting me here. Neither do I know the regional office in my area here.
0: You don't?
7: Yes.
0: Yeah.
7: I challenge you to tell me where the office is, where I can walk to him. Or even where your resident is.
0: Okay.
7: Or your telephone number.
0: I will help you get them. Next time I will.
7: Okay, please. Do that for me. And I will help you. I will be grateful for that.
0: I will. You know, elections are coming, so they will definitely be coming home frequently now.
7: Okay. But we don't need to wait for them to come home, because that coming home is deceptive. Yes. That can your brother relate to you only when food is on the pot. As soon as you finish eating, it goes and disappears. Is that your brother?
0: Mr. Patrick.
7: Thank you.
0: Thank you so much. You want to make me laugh this morning. So it's only when food is ready that you see your brother. Oh, my God. Hello, good morning. Okay, quickly.
8: May God bless the last caller. I support them, but I don't support the military takeover. Okay, briefly. On the 23rd of December, 2021, three people announced that. What is concerning with the certain drinkers? That's why I tested in the morning. Say, are you sure that three is in charge? A commander in chief is not a man. A commander in chief is not a cow. When somebody has gone right 3 weeks ago, a commander in chief is supposed to stand and talk. Okay, briefly, I'm telling you, that's what that group is in charge.
0: Okay.
8: That I don't take a second of the workers and never have any confidence.
0: Okay. Tulumbu
8: never do anything about at what is that timing. I remember I said that I went to 2009 that I have bought that 200 companies in only 30 because of the politics of importation, high cost of clearance. From my papa to Otana, 2 million and a trailer, I'm going to collect from my papa. In the last Otter Foundation shop before the end of the industrial estate, and you are banning started drinking, same as 14 years old, drinker. Come to Otter, as a promoter, I will train you 14 years, 12 years, when you need 5 bottles of beer.
0: Okay. Thank you. Thank you. Yes, you said 30 seconds. I give you another chance. Hello, good morning.
9: Good morning, Mr. Preaching.
0: Good morning, Mr. Pai.
9: The finest.
0: It's good to have you.
9: Thank you, sir.
0: Yes, sir.
9: My own opinion. You see, we keep on saying we have a different system of government. Right, but in this, there's also separation of government. We have the executive, the legislator, and then the judiciary.
0: Definitely.
9: Everybody has his own function. If you are carrying out a project, it should be your own personal money. It should be your own personal resources. The other time, they shared billions. Ibume was complaining, the senator from Borno, when they are sharing terrorist money.
0: It's a terrorist money.
9: There is terrorist money, my brother. You just said there was before this program, you were saying people should not be frowning, people should be happy. Yeah. I listened to you quite all before the sport program.
0: Yes, sir.
9: Good. Now you said Mr. Patrick also. It's making you to laugh.
0: Yeah.
9: Which is part of life. Than to be frowning, you are losing a lot of calories.
0: Exactly.
9: That is, by the way. Let him use, or anybody that is buying things, either doing something for your constituency, it should be your personal resources. You should check, make this, because there's no check and balances. And lack of that check and balances, that was what brought about the other man, they have 1.3 billion for him, is it ministry or
0: fake agency?
9: Is it a parastatal that was created?
0: They say fake agency.
9: This yes, look at what is happening. It's a funny country. They are playing over intelligence. Now election is coming. They will humble themselves and come. It's good. Let us face them and ask them questions. If they are not trying to answer us, just the way we said yesterday, kill them all.
0: Wow.
9: Send them packing.
0: Okay.
9: That is the meaning of my killing them. Send them packing.
0: I like that.
9: Thank you, sir.
0: Thank you so
9: much. Have a great day ahead, sir.
0: God bless you. Yes, I like the way you rephrased it. That is, what you meant was to send them packing. Yes, and not kill, as in the word kill itself. Okay. All right. Yes, they will soon be coming, as he said. You know, I've said it that part of what I've been doing on the show on AM Lagos Live is sensitizing you towards the election 2026. It's not when election becomes just two, three weeks to go that I'll start doing. No. That's why we'll start bringing some of their achievements, what they've done, what they've not done, and what they should do, what that they've not done. We're bringing all of these. So that when you now see them, when they come for election, you'll be able to ask, hey, Mr. Ben Kalu, yes, 780 million naira you said for churches, for youth reorientation, all of that. Why should that be in the budget? You can ask them that question. But do we even ask them questions as well? I remember asking a former chief whip of the Senate some questions, and he said, this man, you did question me too much. You know who I'm talking about, right? Okay, he's still there in the Senate. 0700-7000-977-0916-257-1214. We're gradually hitting crescendo on this segment of the show this morning. One more call, then we'll wrap up the conversation this beautiful morning. Hello, good morning. Your name and location. Okay, that's a drop call. You can try again. This one from Kuchila says, good morning once again, Mr. Pretty. Just want the Muslims members in the house should also wake up. Okay, wake up to do what? I don't know what you mean by they should wake up. Okay, yeah, Kuchila there. All right, so we've talked this morning concerning Benjamin Kalu, 1 billion naira allocated in the budget for what is supposed to look like a personal project, but now found in the budget of Nigeria. And he said, no, it's not 1 billion, rather it's 780 million naira. And we ask your opinion this morning. You have been making a point. This should be my last call this morning. Hello. Hello, good morning. Good morning. Okay, that one is not working. I think I should be wrapping it up little by little. One thing is certain. We're getting towards election and so many things will be happening. Monies will be shared. I was at a forum on the weekend, and I was addressing some youth there, and I said, look, you will see money. You see this election that is coming? Money. You will see money. It's now for you to decide whether you collect money and vote your conscience, or you collect money and do what they want you to do. Because money, they will fight this election with money. The next election, they will fight. Money will be... You start seeing, I told, before I went on vacation, I said something before I went on vacation that, look, you start seeing some changes when the elections are getting very close. By the time campaign will start in about 2 months now, right? This is, July is already finished. Let me just say 2 months and a half. Campaigns will start. You start seeing things. You start seeing some changes. Things that you saw as very difficult before. Things will just be soft. They will soften things for you because elections will come. So you now, it's for you to now begin to ask a question. Are they softening things that are hard because of election, or is just the normal thing that should happen? These are the things you start asking yourself. So ahead of the elections, things will happen. So what will happen and how it will happen is what I do not know. But for now, let's wrap things up this morning. Thank you so much for being part of Make a Point this morning. This is our wrap it up for today. It makes a return tomorrow again, where we'll be making another point tomorrow. Of course, you join us at 9 o'clock. Thank you so much. My name is Pretty. The finest is here this beautiful morning. Let me go back to the deck and now let's quickly go to runway, where Nosai Twame is waiting for me right there to give us the latest on the aviation information this morning. Nosai, if you're with us, we are with you now. So let's go. Good morning, Osa.
10: Good morning, and thanks for flying with us today on Aviation Runway. I'm your captain, Osa Aitwame. Welcome on board. 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Stay with us. 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
10: Former Managing Director, FAN, Dr. Richard Aswebogun, says airport concession is no longer a choice but a necessity if Nigeria is to modernize its airports and compete globally. Speaking at the Airport Business Summit and Expo in Lagos, he stressed that concession is not about selling national assets, but about attracting private investment, expertise, and operational efficiency, while government retains regulatory oversight of these strategic gateways.
15: Domestically, why should we privatize our airports? Governments all over the world are under increased pressure to reduce spending, and let's take note of that. There is a need to mobilize capital for new investments. One thing has been established from all data, both academic and professional data. Airport makes an excellent investment if and when properly managed as a business. Airports are commercially and business-oriented by nature. Another point is that there's need for us to streamline the structures to exploit changing markets and not the least. And then proactively, business approach is needed for airport management to keep the pace with the
16: ever-changing aviation industry. The negative factors are also there. There is a tendency to adopt a short-term outlook, so government will moderate that through its agencies. And we have a number of them. The Bureau for Public Enterprise is one of government agencies put in place to ensure that there is no short-term outlook by the winner. The Infrastructure Concession Regulatory Commission is also there. Now, there is also the possible reluctance to invest after you have been awarded the airports. This should be properly managed because there is a constant and regular audit and inspection of the terms of airport concession given out. Transition can be very complicated, especially where there is a subtle resistance from people who do not want the airport to be prioritized. And disruptive tendencies, intimidations, as you see sometimes happen to private entrepreneurs when they take over public enterprise, can happen. I've deliberately outlined this because I want us to know that, look, we are seeing both sides of the coins, but the truth is that it is inevitable that our airports have to be privatized.
17: Dr. Aswebogun added that airports perform best when run as commercially driven enterprises, noting that stronger public-private partnerships will improve passenger experience, strengthen operational efficiency, and increase aviation's contribution to the nation's economy.
16: The public sector does not wish to abandon control of the airport completely. They still want to have their hands in the pie, so to say. Because we know that the airports are key strategic assets of governments. And they are a component of key infrastructure in every region. So you have cities building airports, seeing it as catalysts for economic growth, which is obvious. However, let us always know the reason why the airports are built. Let us appreciate the fact that when airports are run as a business, that is when they become an economic catalyst. If they are not run as a business, they are not. In fact, they are a drawback to the growth of the region and to the owners. So the commercialization process will lead to an improvement in the operational performance of our airports if and when they become customer and market oriented and not given as just another routine business that runs. With concession of their airports and with a strong public-private partnership management of our airports, the airport will develop new strategies in order to maximize its profits, reduce its risk, and grow the economy, contributing to the global GDP of any nation where they belong.
17: Meanwhile, the regional manager of the Port Harcourt International Airport, Mrs. Ifesinachi Ezike, says the airport is accelerating plans to grow non-aeronautical revenue through strategic partnerships, digital technology, and expanded commercial activities. At the same summit, Mrs. Ezike, represented by Mr. Efiom Orok, the airport disclosed that although it generated 13.23 billion in 2025, about 85% came from aeronautical operations, underscoring the need to diversify its revenue base.
16: So when you look at our current commercial reality at Obafemi Jerimara Awolowo International Airport, the key market is derived from our performance in 2025. Our total annual passengers is 1.166. Total revenue generated is 13.234 billion, while total aeronautical revenue is 11.265 billion, which contributed to about 85.12%, and non-aeronautical revenue at 1.265 billion, with a revenue share of 14.88%. The focus is how to improve on our non-aeronautical revenue in order to reduce the gap between revenue, aeronautical and non-aeronautical revenue. When you look at the statistics, it shows that we remain heavily reliant on aeronautical income. So our focus now is commercial revenue is under monetized. What is the core problem? The challenge is that we have fragmented retail and concession management, low passenger dwell time due to operational inefficiencies, lack of data-driven commercial decision-making, and underdeveloped cargo and logistics infrastructure. What is available opportunity? We have non-aeronautical revenue. We believe if the above challenges are being taken care of, non-aeronautical revenue can grow by 20 to 30% within 24 months with targeted interventions.
17: The airport listed 5 pillars to achieving increased revenue.
16: Number one is concession optimization. And the focus area there is renegotiate retail, advertising, car parking contracts. While the second pillar focuses on cargo and logistic growth with activities on developed air freight and e-commerce handling capacity. The third pillar, which is digital and data monetization. Our focus area will be passengers analytics, smart advertising, and Wi-Fi monetization. We have the fourth pillar,
18: as real estate and land use with a focus area to unlock underused land for logistics parks and commercial zones, hospitality, and a metropolis. While the last pillar is airline routes incentive. What are we going to do here is to drive passengers traffic through targeted waivers.
10: And that's where we vacate the runway today. Join us again for more aviation, travel, and tourism updates. I'm Nosa Aitwame. Thanks for flying with us and have a pleasant day.
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update there coming from the giant, the one who says is the giant. And that's why you should know the kind of name you call yourself. He calls himself the giant, and now everything he does is giant-like. Everything he does is giant-like. You know, when you call someone a giant, he should not be seen amongst ants. So that's what he calls himself, is a giant. And right about now, you know, he's the biggest artist in Africa. No one comes close to Burna Boy. Yeah, Damini Ebolu Agulu there. No one comes close when it comes to the Bizu, for Shizu, Manizu is the one. Right about now. Because that song, Die Die, with Shakira, is the biggest, the hottest, the realest song right now anywhere in the world. And Burna Boy happens to be one of the people who put their voices there, and of course their craft on it. According to Shakira, she said, I decided to collaborate with Burna because of his voice, distinct voice and style. His voice and style. And you see, he's paying off. I told you yesterday on the Drive Time, that song now has now become the biggest ever World Cup song. The one before now was the one recorded in 2010 by Shakira. Talking about Waka Waka for Africa in 2010. But Die Die featuring Burna Boy has now swept that one off as the biggest ever World Cup song ever. Big ups to Damini Ebolu Agulu, Burna Boy, for making things happen. And talking about update as well, yes, if you have you registered, right, you have PVCs to collect, you better go and collect your PVC. Don't let them be lying fallows there. Because it's very, very important. Very, very. If you do not collect PVC, you're just sitting down somewhere. You have registered. You are not collecting. Yes, there's nothing different between you and the person that didn't even register at all. You have registered. Go and get your PVC. Because in 2027, things must change. But that's if you want things to change. If you don't want things to change, you want to remain the way it is, then no problem. Let's keep it like that. But if you keep shouting, don't be an armchair critic. Every time you just shouting, but when they say come and be part of the system, you will not be there. But go and get your PVC now, you will not. You sit down, you have registered. Because what I'm saying this is, when you see the number of people that will register for PVC, then on election days, you will now see, okay, for instance, in the last election in Ekiti State, about 2.5 million people registered for their PVC. But on election day, the number of accredited voters, less than 800,000. The people that eventually voted, less than 500,000. Meaning some people did accredit.

station and they ran away. They went to play football, they went to go to farm. Eh? You know, there's difference between number of registered voters, number of accredited voters, and number of voters gone, the voters that voted. Over 2.5 registered voters, over 800,000 accredited. But when it came to counting election, everything ended up to be less than 500,000. As now, go and get your PVC. It's very, very important. That's why we tell you this every time. Go get your PVC. No play. We don't play here. We don't play.

0: So you see now, that's what we're telling you. We don't joke here. Google, I mean, when you have Mr. Paparazzi, which you... Wadinachi, we don't joke here. Go get your PVC. Carry your PVC. Carry it like you're carrying your name. You know, name is the most important thing you should have in your life. Eh? There's nobody that doesn't have a name. If you see somebody now, what's your name? My name is Maria. Maria who? Maria Mary Magdalene or Maria Iwoma, which one? You have to have name. Is he Uche Igwe or Uche Wadinachi? Okay. Is he Rita Udoka? Or the other Rita? So you have to have name. The same way you should carry your name, carry your PVC. It's very, very important. I'm telling you that this morning. Big ups to Uche Wadinachi. Let's begin to roll out little by little. We have more to talk about that concerning carry your PVC. You must carry PVC. I don't just carry it. Because some people register because they want to use it for something. But carry it because you want to be part of the process. Be part of the process. That's what I'm telling you this morning. And let's learn in 2027, you stand. Yeah, stand by your vote and your decision. It's very important. No intimidation. Somebody will say, pretty, what if they bring gun? Okay, no problem. I'll take you to my grandfather to give you some otomokpo. Like if they shoot, bah, the thing will just, you look like Jujuna Watana. But unfortunately, my grandfather is dead. I wish he was alive. That's the man that single-handedly fought the Agbekoya. If you go and read about Agbekoya, the Agbekoya War, that's my grandfather, in case you don't know me very well. Yes, the man that single-handedly fought the white people. When you talk about the Agbekoya, go and read about Agbekoya. That's my grandfather. His name is Tafadiwe. I wish he was alive. Juju Nawota, I'm telling you. But with all of the juju the man had, they still use woman to catch him. You see this life. They still use woman to people like it, Rita. They used to carry him. Umuwas, they use woman to catch him. Somebody that only single-handedly fought white people. He fought military people. They were shooting gun. Bullets were falling like booms. By the end of the day, now woman, they take catch my grandfather. That's why I'm very careful. I heard the story as I was a young boy, so I was very careful with women growing up. Okay, now I'm not joking. This one is a reality. I don't think we jokes too much. Okay, let's leave it like that this morning. I'll be back again on the next one. Thank you so much. It's been an awesome morning. AM Lagos Live this beautiful Wednesday, the very last one. Yeah, very last Wednesday in the month of July. We have 2 days to go now to the end of the July. We thank God for the grace. And of course, when I come next week, Wednesday, it will be a brand new month. Coming up next is 10 a.m. is the news. And after the news, I'll play some vibes. And at 10 o'clock, I'll be having some guests in the building. We're talking GBV this morning, gender-based violence, right? But this one is not ordinary. We're taking it to the ivory towers, yes, in our institutions. So listen to it. And of course, you should also be part of the show, just as you've been part of this one as well. Don't move. Don't touch it. Don't move any nick, all right? Keep it locked right here. Thank you so much. Big up to Rita, who's been checking out one or two things with me this beautiful morning. I saw Rita, I was like, Kilo Shelly, this early morning. I remember we had a meeting. Okay. it reminded me of a song. There's a meeting in my... Let me not say the remaining one. Big up to Uche Wadinachi this beautiful morning. I call him Mr. Paparazzi. Did you see me this morning on the socials? That's Uche doing his work. This one can turn a cat to a lion. That's what they do. These people, they will not make heaven of what they do to people. Back in the day, they will tell us the way you stand is the way you appear in pictures. But nowadays, they will take your head from Ibadan and put it in your leg in Lagos. These paparazzi people. Okay, give it up. My name is Pretty Adego. Okay, you call me the finest, the nature's finest. Still in the building, not going yet, but stepping aside for now. The news comes through in a bit. This beautiful, beautiful morning. Keep it locked. Don't move it. Don't touch it. Here is Timaya. Skibi Mayana. And of course, tell me on this one. Big man things. That's what we do right here. Good morning.
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Here's Newsbeat on the hour. The Lagos State Government has stepped up efforts to prevent accidents and fatalities in high-rise buildings by engaging facility managers, safety professionals, and industry stakeholders on stricter safety standards and compliance across the state's built environment. The initiative led by the Lagos State Safety Commission aims to strengthen collaboration among stakeholders, enhance safety standards, improve facility management, and ensure the protection of workers in residential, commercial, and industrial buildings. Speaking at a stakeholders forum themed Safe Building, Protected Workforce, the Director General of the Lagos State Safety Commission, Mr. Lanri Mojola, stressed that safety must be integrated into every stage of a building cycle, from design and construction to operation and maintenance. Drawing from the experience in facility management, Mojola lamented the rapid deterioration of many buildings due to poor maintenance and inadequate attention to safety. The Advertising Regulatory Council of Nigeria, ARCON, has inaugurated a Special Recognition Awards Committee to coordinate its forthcoming Special Recognition and Advertising Standards Panel Awards, an initiative aimed at rewarding the advertisers, agencies, media organizations, and other stakeholders for compliance with advertising regulations and ethical standards. Speaking at the inauguration in Lagos, ARCON Director General Dr. Olalekan Fadolapo urged committee members to uphold integrity, transparency, professionalism, and fairness. He said the credibility of the awards would depend on a transparent and inclusive selection process. Dr. Fadolapo explained that the awards will recognize individual organizations whose contributions have promoted innovation, regulatory compliance, and professionalism in Nigeria's advertising and marketing communications industry. Chairman of the committee, Yinka Adebayo, assured stakeholders that the team will deliver a credible and inclusive awards program. ARCON says details of award categories, nominations, eligibility, and the date of the ceremony will be announced later. President Bola Tinubu has assured Nigerians that ongoing reforms in the country's security architecture and economy are yielding results, expressing confidence that prosperity lies ahead. The president gave the assurance while receiving the leadership of the Catholic Bishops' Conference of Nigeria, CBCN, led by its president, Archbishop Matthew Ndagoso, at the State House in Abuja. The president said the federal government was repositioning the nation's security institutions through improved intelligence gathering, structuring of operations, enhanced logistics, and better welfare for security personnel to decisively tackle terrorism, banditry, and kidnapping. He called on religious leaders to complement government efforts by preaching against violence and encouraging national unity. The Association of Community Pharmacists of Nigeria has raised concern over the growing number of pharmacists leaving the country, warning that the trend could worsen healthcare delivery. The association says about 9,000 pharmacists relocated abroad in the last 4.5 years, with more than 850 others leaving in the first half of this year. Speaking at the opening of the 45th Annual National Scientific Conference in Abuja, ACPN National Chairman Mr. Ambrose Eze blamed the exodus on poor welfare, weak drug distribution systems, and limited opportunities for professional growth. The association called on the federal government to amend the Fake Drug Act, establish a drug management agency, and create a national postgraduate college of pharmacy to strengthen pharmaceutical practice and improve patient safety across the country. On drug abuse, the ACPN described substance abuse as a major public health crisis, citing figures showing that more than 21 million Nigerians abuse various drugs. It identified unemployment, poverty, weak regulation, porous borders, and peer pressure as key factors driving the problem. And that's it on Newsbeat at 10 on Metro 97.7 FM. Remember, we are on Facebook at facebook.com/Metro977Live. You can also get us on radionigeria.gov.ng, radionigeria lagos.gov.ng, and for your
newsworthy event in your locality, you can reach out to our newsroom on 0803-331-3103. Remember, the difference between a dream and reality is often consistent efforts. Always have that in mind. The news was edited by Vera Epeyong. My name is Pretty Adegoke. Thank you very much for being with us this beautiful Wednesday morning. Keep it locked right here. We have more coming for you. Good morning.

0: this is Drizzy Drake. About you and they told me things. Yo, what's up, y'all? This is Kanye.
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1: 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Lectures hold Monday to Friday from 9 a.m. for 6 weeks. Prospective candidate must be degree or HND holder. School set holder with credits in 5 subjects, including English language, may be considered. Admission form can be obtained at the National Broadcast Academy, 1A Adekunle Fajiwe Ikeja, GRA Lagos. 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

0: beg, make una shine una eye well this period. 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

0: Greetings, elders. We have come with good minds and intention. And our handsome Bobo over here, our handsome son, I've seen a very beautiful flower in your garden. And we would love to pluck it.
1: You're welcome. We are a reputable family, as you know. And with the few information we have, your family too is a notable one. It's a good thing you are coming. You have seen well. We like your taste for our daughter. But I would want to ask, do you have all the items on the list?
0: Oh, Shiju, oh, the items are complete.
2: Yes, they are complete.
1: Okay, good. Okay, so let them come together. Are they, Kechi, come together? So let us do the union. So kneel down.
2: Wait. There's something missing.
1: What is missing? Wait. There's something missing.
3: What?
1: You that wants to marry our daughter, do you have your PVC, permanent voter's card?
4: My PVC?
1: Yes.
4: No, I don't have it.
1: You don't have your PVC? Then you cannot marry our daughter. You cannot.
2: Wait. But what has PVC got to do with marriage?
1: Wait, you say you are ready for marriage, yet you are not even ready to choose the leaders that will determine the future of your family, our family all together. No, this is a calamity. You cannot marry our daughter.
5: No, you don't even know what to do. You don't even know what to do.
2: I think I have your PVC. It is with me.
4: Yes, my PVC. I have it.
1: You have your PVC?
4: Yes, sir.
1: Let me see it.
4: See.
1: Okay. Yes. The marriage can continue. Yeah!
6: The future belongs to those who participate. Collect your PVC. Cast your vote and make a difference because every vote counts. 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
1: Cons.
0: Say hello to my little friend. Man, call me Al Pacino, cause I'm really him. Need me a suit with a gold chain and diamond rings. I got a six pack, take five shots.

Nice mind you, and if you try me, I leave your eyes closed like Chinese. 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I never lie, always tell the truth. If it were not lie, me and GD we ride like Scarface and Manny, y'all. Even when I'm in my uniform and I wear 110s, calling me a rebel, cause I don't believe in their rules. The only rules I follow are the 10 that the Lord gave. Answer for my mums every day till it's old age. Get rich or die trying. I owe a Lambo to my mumsy, man, I said it before, you can call me Ollie, cause I grind till I get more. When I said Ollie, I ain't talking.

Cause I'm a champion, the smoke on the mountain. 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Shout out to the OGs in the game. But it's time to pass on the baton to champion. I'm gonna mash up the scene by anthems. This chance with a Z in the car, and you know what's happening. I got zero competition, cause I'm good, cause I'm not competing.

0: Most definitely. That song is saying respect. It's not an option. You must learn to respect. Gender-based violence is something that we must not encourage. It's something that we must discourage. And we must make sure we talk about it every time. The same way we are going to be talking about it this beautiful morning. It is Metro 97.7. In case you're wondering, what is this still doing here? Anyway, I told you I was going to be having some guests here. Therefore, somehow, you know, Lagos roads can be crazy. So when you plan your journey, Lagos roads will tell you, no, I will help you replan it. So we say 10:30. So Lagos roads help us to replan it now to 11 o'clock. That's why we are starting this conversation at this beautiful time. Okay, so thank you. Let's go this beautiful morning. Respect! No be option. It's something that you must learn to talk about. Gender-based violence is, it must not be encouraged. Yes, it must not be encouraged. We must always talk about it in totality, condemn it, and make sure it doesn't have a place in our society. This beautiful morning, that's what we're going to be looking at. There's a British Council-funded gender-based violence research project, which is already concluded its first phase with the University of Abuja. And now we're going to be talking this beautiful morning. What are we going to be talking about? Let me tell you, 11 o'clock is the time, just in case you're wondering what's the time. So get it correctly in case your own is not saying the same. That means you bought it in traffic, go and return it. Of course, it's not correct. Okay, so let's talk about it this morning. This beautiful morning in the city of Lagos, Metro 97.7 FM right here. My name is Pretty. You call me the finest, the nature's finest. And it feels good to be here this beautiful morning. All right, so this beautiful morning, there's something that's funded by the British Council, the ongoing research and capacity building initiative on gender-based violence in Nigeria tertiary institution. Of course, they concluded the first phase successfully at the University of Abuja on Friday 31st December last year. But it continues because the research initiative titled Gender-Based Violence in Tertiary Institutions in Nigeria, developing a framework for reports and support channels, policy and practice, is jointly led by Dr. Omolabake Fakunle, who happens to be principal investigator, on the project, and director of director of equality, diversity and inclusion, Moray House School of Education and Sport, University of Edinburgh, and Professor Igot Ofem, acting director of the Lagos State University Center or response and prevention of sexual and gender-based violence. We'll be talking about this morning. Of course, what we need to know, so many things we need to know, as always, and have the privilege and, of course, the happiness to welcome my guests this beautiful morning. Yes, I mentioned their name just now. Let me officially tell you that I have them in the building. Yes, they're talking about Dr. Omolabake Fakunle. Good morning, ma'am. It's good to have you this beautiful morning.
1: Good morning, Pretty. It's great to be here with you.
0: It's good to have you joining. So I hope you were not surprised about the name when you heard Pretty. as people are always surprised.
1: Yes.
0: Because I saw the look on your face. Get used to it, ma'am.
1: But that doesn't mean you're not pretty.
0: No. Let's not go there. Thank you for coming this morning. God bless you. All right, we also have, just as I said, Professor Igot Ofem. Yes, this beautiful woman, she's smiling like someone who is seeing the president. Yes. But me, I'm not the president.
2: Good morning. It's good to have you. I'm happy to be here as well.
0: Yes, ma'am. It's good to have you. Thank God that you are here. Okay, now let's talk this beautiful morning. I know those listening, there's nothing that should be new. I would say GBV again, gender-based violence. People already know what it's all about. But for reiterating purpose, for us to always reiterate and remind ourselves what all these things are all about. So maybe we should have just a few, moments to talk about gender-based violence. For those who might not know, but I believe people should know, gender-based violence. What's it all about, ma'am?
1: Well, the definition that I would like to give of gender-based violence is any form of violence that is targeted towards anyone just because of their gender. So it could be emotional, it could be sexual, it could be physical, it could be psychological. As long as it is violent, it's harassment, targeting a person because of their gender, then it is gender-based violence.
0: And most times when you hear discussions about gender-based violence, sexual and gender-based violence like this, women are always the ones talking about it. Is it that they are the ones, only females are the ones affected? males are not affected by this SGBV?
1: The data tells us that males are the biggest perpetrators of gender-based violence against women, and that is all over the world. And that's why it's something that is high on the priority of institutions, of organizations, and certainly of tertiary, you know, institutions to curb this menace in society.
0: All right, this morning we're going to be limiting it to tertiary institution, because yes, that is what the discussion is all about. Let me bring on Dr. Igot now. Now, looking at this whole gender, sexual and gender-based violence, as Madam Molabake just talked about now, I mean, what form does it take when you talk about in a tertiary institution? What forms does it normally take?
2: Okay, thank you very much. Gender-based violence in tertiary institutions, like my colleague from Edinburgh had mentioned, it takes different forms. It can be physical, it can be sexual, it can be emotional, it can be economical. And gender-based violence affects anybody, all right, irrespective of your gender. It has no respect for your culture. It has no... So both male and female experience it, but like one of my colleagues said, 90% of those cases we have in the university are usually female gender. It can be students, lecturers also experience gender-based violence. Most common ones are maybe sexual harassment. And so sexual harassment takes different forms. It can be verbal, you know, when you make those comments.
0: No, let's know. Let's hear that. Verbal. When you say verbal. So, in Nigeria, you know, in advanced country, or let me say in the white man's country, grabbing like this is a big issue.
2: Yes,
0: but in Nigeria, I can just tap Rita now. It's not an offense.
2: No, it is. That is what we are trying to, if you look at most the policies, maybe let me narrow it down to Lagos State University. Sexual abuse and gender-based violence policy. All those things are clearly outlined in the policy. Now, whatever you do to another person that makes that person uncomfortable, it's an abuse. You touch somebody or getting too close to somebody, or we usually like try to recommend, can you bring in consent? If I need to shake a female student or a male student, you ask for their consent. Is it okay to shake you?
0: Really?
2: Is it okay to hug you?
0: So not just, hey, what's up, my guy?
2: No, you can't just be talking to someone and just
0: grab a hug.
2: If that student comes to report, you face the music. Yes.
0: Wow, we are in a new world. Because we thought in this part of the world, I can just say, hey, what's up? I just they just carry you by the hips. They shake you.
2: Just kiss once a student comes in to say, oh, I was touched in a way I did not like. An investigation panel is set. Please hear. And if you are guilty, you face the panel.
0: You talked about, policies in place and all of these laws and rules already in place, and yet we still have this thing persisting. So what is actually the cause, the persistence, even with the policies in place that we have?
2: Yeah, the policies in place, most universities that have these policies, most people are not even aware of the detailed content of what those policies
0: are. They are unaware.
2: So some people will say, the policies are not, we'll call it weak institutional, these policies are not being implemented. Let me just put it
0: out. Non-implementation of the policies.
2: There is policy on ground, and people still go ahead. If a lecturer commits or maybe sexually harasses a female student, and the student makes a report, and nothing happens. You know, that student will be feeling, I came and made a report and no action was taken against the perpetrator, right? So those policies, if these things are not done, it gives the policy a weaker position in most universities. So that's why the policies, there are some people that are afraid to make these reports. They are afraid, fear of stigma, fear of shame. Okay, if I make this report and my story becomes the main gist on campus.
0: Mm.
2: And that is why the aspect of confidentiality in reporting GBV is usually very important. And all these things have been enshrined in the policy.
0: Mm.
2: So if we have those policies and the institution is not, like, that is why Lagos State University usually make this boast.
0: Mm.
2: We are about the first university in Nigeria to have a stand-alone center just to tackle the issues of sexual and gender-based violence. And that is why most times when these cases happen, students come in there freely to make reports. And this report can be done either physically coming there in person to make a complaint,
0: mm.
2: or you can call our 24 hours confidential line, hotlines, and tell us what the issue is. And once this is done, sometimes through our dedicated email addresses, once that is done, a panel investigation is set to look at, you know. And for us at Lagos State University, our policies have been implemented.
0: Mm. Mm.
2: So that is why we have had lecturers being dismissed. We have had some being demoted. Once there is an investigation report reveals that
0: the perpetrator
2: is guilty, you face the music.
0: Mm. Dr. Malabake, I mean, she's mentioned part of the barriers that make people, when people don't want to open up to talk, and their matter becomes discussion everywhere. And I see that girl, they don't rip them, you know, all of this. So, all of this in our society. And what other things constitute to these barriers that make this sexual and gender-based violence to persist, even when we have policies in place?
1: Actually, the key word there is if there are policies in place.
0: Okay.
1: So I'd like us to take it back and not just look at the institutional example of LASSO.
0: Okay.
1: But we did a project, and that's why this project was funded by the British Council, and it's a collaboration between the University of Edinburgh and Lagos State University, and we involved two other universities. But what we did was we actually did an analysis of the university websites to check if their policies on the university websites.
0: Mm.
1: And what we found was a range. In one case, there was no policy. In one case, there was something like a policy, but not really a policy. But then we have the case of the third university where there was a clearly established downloadable policy on gender-based violence.
0: Mm.
1: Now, you can see that range will be multiplied across the over 200 universities across the country. And I would say, potentially, there will be less universities that even have a policy. So if there's no policy, what are we even promoting? And when we did survey, and we did questionnaires with almost 1,000 staff and students, we found out that even the university that had a gender-based, you know, policy in place, less than 60% of the staff and students were aware. And in the university that didn't have any policy in place, around 34, you know, percent of staff and students feel there's a policy or they were aware of gender-based violence. But how are they even aware of it if it's not on the website? So maybe there is some talk around, there is a small department, but it's not established, it's not structural.
0: Mm.
1: So the problem is actually even structural. We're assuming there is a policy in place, but there might not be a policy in place.
0: Mm.
1: And that is the biggest barrier to even having a system where people can report. And which is why our project came up with a framework to support institutions to establish a system for policy, for reporting, and supporting gender-based violence.
0: Someone listening might be wondering, what the project we are talking about, I mean, maybe get it into the project itself. What is it all about? And what was the final... it's not yet final, right?
1: It is still final.
0: Okay, it is final. So what was the final outcome concerning this project?
1: Well, the final outcome is we realize that there is a lack of awareness of policy in some cases, and it's better in some institutions or campuses than others, which clearly states that there is a gap and that needs to be bridged. And we also found that usage in cases, there was a lack of awareness that it even existed. But some universities are actually, or at least there is one premium university that's actually doing a lot of work in bridging that gap. For example, Freshers Week, they talk about GBV, they talk about where the center is and people can report there. So they're trying to bridge it. But eventually, at the end of the project, we came up with a six-dimensional framework.
0: Okay.
1: And that framework, the six dimensions are, first, policy. A university needs to have a policy. That policy needs to be supported by the university leadership, maybe the Senate. They need to put it in place that we want this to happen in our university. That is the foundation and the starting point. Then after the policy is in place, they should make steps to create awareness of that GBV work that is ongoing in the institution. So second point is awareness. Now, even if there is awareness, there must be accessibility.
0: Okay.
1: So where is the GBV center located? Is it a physical location where people can easily see, maybe on the way to the library? It should be well positioned on campus so that it's not missed. It's obvious. And it could also be through, you know, posters, flyers that they paste all over the university.
0: Okay.
1: So that and they can say these are the numbers to call, the outline. So it is accessible for people. They can see it. And after accessibility, there is survivor centeredness. Survivor centeredness simply means that the survivor of GBV must be the center of any work we do. And that requires full confidentiality. Like my colleague rightly said, you don't want to be known as the girl that was. So there must be full confidentiality and there must be trust. Trust that the work will be done, the investigation will be carried out. So that the survivor must be at the center. And the fifth dimension of the framework is responsiveness. Now, even if we have everything we've said, and a survivor comes to the center and they say, come back next week. You know, that lack of responsiveness will not create for that trust. So there must be responsiveness from well-trained people who equip the center or outlines or listen to people to make sure that their issues are dealt with. And finally, the sixth aspect is monitoring and evaluation. After the university has done all this work, they must have data to show that progress is being made to address GBV on the institution. So we believe that with this six-dimensional framework, any institution that does not have a GBV framework can use it. And we have a website that's been created where they can reach it as well.
0: Now, for your, from your own experience, how do you think universities can build trust in their own reporting and, of course, support systems?
1: Consistency is key. And my colleague works very well in that regard, in that she heads the GBV of LASSO, and she can talk about how there's increase.
2: Support system, right? So in most universities, we actually believe that support systems, the first one is on the medical. When a GBV, gender-based violence has occurred, particularly rape, we expect that the survivor should be able to make a report, and then within 72 hours, it's taken for medical attention.
0: Okay.
2: Yes, and provided the necessary medical care. We also have this counseling, particularly the trauma-informed counseling. GBV occurs, most students are taken unaware. There's this trauma, and we need to manage the trauma. If it gets to an aspect of security, where maybe the perpetrator is from outside, or maybe we need to make arrest here and there, so the security comes in. So ensure that there are security services made available. We also have legal services where, okay, the case has gotten to a point where it now has to go to court, so the legal unit comes in there to ensure that the survivor is being protected.
0: So you have all of these things in place.
2: Yeah, defend that as much as possible. Now, we also have this aspect of referrals. There are some that are beyond the university, okay? So we can make referrals. For instance, you have a case where a father of a child is sleeping with a daughter, and the daughter makes a complaint. The university does not have a jurisdiction to discipline the father. but we can make referral to Lagos State Domestic Violence or agencies, okay, all these agencies that can handle it, and they will deal with that case.
0: Well, that's interesting.
2: So these are common services we have available for the students.
0: As you were speaking, something was coming to my mind, because I had an interview of someone who had been raped in the past, and one of the things she told me was when she got to the police station, the person that was even making mockery of her was a female like her, a female officer. It was making some derogatory statement. You said, waiting, make you go, they don't, you know, all of those kind of things. Mm-hmm. So, what would you say to such a thing?
2: What is happening now is we have this gender-based violence in emergency training, and Lagos State University is one of the institutions that provides this training.
0: Okay.
2: We also invite the security personnel who have trained police officers on it. And most of them have come to really understand how to handle GBV survivors.
0: Mm.
2: Some will tell you, oh, come and do it. Act what you were, people were doing. That's what some police people used to do.
0: Mm.
2: But with this training, most of them know how to handle survivors.
0: Mm.
2: If I even we have training for medical personnel, because if a survivor walks into a clinic, the doctor is not expected to start questioning or asking in the presence of other people.
0: Mm.
2: You have to identify that person, take the person out, because some may not even open up to talk. Like I mentioned earlier, that issue of shame.
0: And
2: why will I be talking about somebody abused me openly? Yeah, so there are special trainings for those categories of persons that provide these support services on hand to handle GBV.
0: Mm. Well, I know we can't finish this conversation in just a seat of 30 minutes, but we just touch a few things before we begin to wrap up. Now, there's something that is so worrisome. Recently, there was someone that has been in a U.S. prison for about 60 years. They said, then he raped somebody. But after spending that long in the prison, the lady finally confessed that, in fact, it didn't happen. There was a false alarm. Just wanted to deal with the man somehow. And so such false alarm, false accusers, what do we do to them in this instance?
2: Okay, so inside the policy, inside the GBV, sexual abuse, inside the sexual abuse and GBV policy, there's an aspect for malicious allegation.
0: Okay.
2: That malicious allegation, we also recognize that some students may not even want to read their books and may just want to accuse a lecturer or anybody falsely. Some are like, I'm going to show this lecturer.
0: Mm.
2: I'm going to be the one to make sure that he's been dismissed in this university. So when cases come, they are thoroughly being investigated. So under malicious allegation, after the investigation, if we discover that a report was false, that student will also face the music.
0: Mm. What kind of music?
2: The kind of music is that will face disciplinary action. It's either you are being suspended, it's either different. Those penalties are being clearly stated in the policy.
0: Okay. All right. In case you have questions to ask my guests, you can call 0700-7000-977, 0700-7000-977, and 0916-257-1214, 0916-257-1214. We'll look how we can take maybe 1, 2, 3, 4 calls before we begin to wrap up. Back to Dr. Molabake, what practical steps should university management actually, as lecturers, students, leaders, and parents take to prevent sexual and gender-based violence?
1: I think the starting point should be acknowledging that preventing GBV is everybody's responsibilities.
0: Mm.
1: And universities and university leaders, they have a duty to protect, because that is the major role why they're, you know, the leaders in the university, to protect not only the students but the staff as well. And by establishing a GBV center or walk around GBV, giving it the right publicity, they can actually signal to the community, to the staff and students in the community, that we care about you. we care that you're thriving in this environment where you're meant to develop, you know, you're meant to develop and you're meant to later contribute to the society, physically, you know, economically, because universities are the place where we develop our human capital. And if GBV disrupts that learning process, that is a loss to the family, a loss to the community, a loss to the nation. And that's why it's so important to look at the big picture in universities establishing. And that's why we have this framework to guide university to start this journey. To start this journey of acknowledging the importance of gender-based violence, of eradicating gender-based violence, and putting in the policy to establish a center, to establish a dedicated unit. That unit, they might start small. Because right now, if you don't even have a unit that is looking into that, then the university is not yet serious about gender-based violence. Because it's not by talking. It's actually by having evidence that we care about this, we want to do this, and we lay it out. One of the people, we did a dissemination event at LASSO on Monday, and one of the deputy vice chancellors of one of the universities that attended was saying, we need you to come to our university. We need to talk about this. We need to take this forward, because that is the importance. You heard all the things my colleague was saying about what's been lined up to support people. How amazing would this be if this becomes a standard across all universities? And that's our goal.
0: Wow, that would be interesting. That would be interesting. I have two questions for you both. The question is about the attraction. Because I always wonder, as a male, why should I be practicing this thing, or why should I involve myself in sexual and gender-based violence?
2: Yes, that's...
0: Because sometimes I wonder, they will tell you, because you wear your dress, and they dress simply. But I've seen where someone who was well-covered, in fact, wearing hijab, puder, was also raped. So what's the attraction? Because you've seen students, I've seen people done this thing before. What did they say happened to be the attraction?
2: Okay, so there's this psychology of men. The psychology of men. Men are usually created and wired that way. All right. So we have all this toxic masculinity where you have the male who want to dominance over the female and all of that. So, but what is going on now is we realize that the conversation about GBV cannot be completed without bringing the men in. Because most times, these men do this thing without really knowing what they are doing.
0: Without knowing.
2: So, yeah, what I mean by that is they do it and feel the society, cultural norms, the male child is dominant. They will discover that the male
0: so is he good
2: just to? Feels that, like, I'm in charge. Wherever we have a female, I have a right to touch anybody and do. Most of them don't know. And so that is why we are bringing them into the conversation to let them know that you have a role to play. And the specific role you have to play is to provide the needed support, provide the mentoring, okay? You have to model respectful relationship, okay? So we try to ensure that they can provide support. They can... support to a survival, and if you are in a place, you can what we call the bystander intervention. You see another male doing that, you are in position to say, "Oh no, don't do that." We should support these women, support the female gender, rather than abusing them. So the male play a very
0: important.
2: They are like allies. Let me call it.
0: Thank God, I'm a male hosting you, not a female hosting you this morning. I'm happy about that. Before we begin to wrap things up this morning, as experts in this whole thing, what advice will you give? Let's quickly see if we can take this call before we really start packing. Hello, good morning. Hello, can you hear me? Okay, it's a drop call. That's what network can do sometimes. Now, I was asking a question. As expert in this, what advice would you be giving to policymakers to eradicate this sexual and gender-based violence in our society?
1: Recognize it's very important. Putting a policy in place we've developed a GBVPRS, which is Gender-Based Violence Policy Report Support Framework. Check our website and adopt this framework to start the journey of putting in place the right policy, the report framework, the support framework, and also the evaluative mechanism to assess whether you're making progress in terms of eradicating GBV.
0: You talked about channels. Maybe you run us through the proper channels so we know.
1: So, can I?
0: let's see. Hello, good morning. Hello. Leave it like, let's, I mean.
1: Okay, so the website is HTTPS, you know, and the slashes, but the main thing is gbvresearch.org.
0: gbvresearch.org. Okay.
1: So we have the framework on the website. We have details of the project journey, and what we've done and what we've found out also from the project that can help institutions to put in place policies for developing their own GBV units or GBV centers or GBV work in their institution. So essentially it's about having the policy. Even the policymakers need to have the awareness. This probably needs to escalate beyond here. It needs to escalate at the national level. We should have national conversations on how do we address the menace of GBV. And like you rightly pointed out, we also need to address the males that might be unaware, but they are perpetrators of GBV. I mean, we go to the extreme when we talk about rape cases. It might actually be unwanted attention, unwanted harassment, unwanted torture. They used to call it in those days, you know. You want to just avoid that, and you need to train people. Even the police, you know, the people that are supposed to support, blaming, victim blaming, should be a thing of the past. Because if we behave well, if everyone in society behave respectfully, then we will address this menace. And it won't be on the other person to do the right thing.
0: Well, if we behave well, we'll definitely address all this. Before I let you go this morning, on a final note, Mrs. Igot, now, someone who is you have seen it. Yeah, I know you would have seen it. It's what you see. Let me not say every day, but you have seen it. So your advice to people out there, especially parents, most times they don't want to talk about these things. Yeah. When it comes to rape, they say, keep it on shut. Don't say, let's wash your body. Wash your body. Forget it. What would you advise to such people?
2: I would say parents should be very intentional about sex education. They should be very intentional about educating their children. But it is rises outside the home. The issue we have usually is students who are coming in as freshers. They come in very innocent, and they come in and meet these things on campus. Violence. So if right from the home, the parents should be able to start educating their children. Most parents, once their children are adults, maybe 14, 15, 16, they feel somehow afraid to talk to them. And it is important to note that if you don't educate them or teach them what they need to know at that level, somebody else will be giving them an information that will be very wrong information that could lead them to. I have a case of, for instance, a student who was coming in as 100 level, and that student joined a WhatsApp group, and somebody says something like, oh, are you a fresher? Do you have accommodation? I have accommodation. And girl just left her home.
0: Boom.
2: To move to, you know, I'm telling you.
0: Wow.
2: To somebody's apartment.
0: So, started living.
2: Lack of education. No, university is a level that freedom. Most people run to do, I'm free, free to do. Yes. Nobody will tell you not to do this, not to do that. But if they have that background, training, background, knowledge, background information, they are able to navigate their ways through.
0: Well, it's been an awesome morning, this beautiful morning. And of course, I mean, you can go on and on and on and on. But, you know, here is, radio is about Turn by Turn Nigeria Limited. That's how I call it. All right. So I've been having this morning two very beautiful and special guests. We've been talking about sexual and gender-based violence this beautiful morning. Principal Investigator Dr. Omo Labake Fakule of the University of Edinburgh has been with us this beautiful morning. Thank you so much, ma'am, for coming this beautiful morning.
1: Thank you.
0: It feels good to see you. Talking and thank you for coming through. And of course, Professor Igor Ofem is the acting director of the Center for Response and Prevention of Sexual and Gender-Based Violence, LASU, right?
2: Lagos State University.
0: Thank you so much, ma'am, for coming. God bless you. We appreciate your time. All right. That's how it's been this beautiful morning. I mean, some other time we'll continue this kind of conversation. You know, it can never stop. It can't be just once. We must continue to talk about it. Thank you so much. On behalf of Uche Wadinachi, Maria Ihoma, and every other person that has been part of this, Rita, my name is Pretty Adegoke. Thank you. Madam, do you want me to say my name again? Get used to my name. That's my name. I will have to let you see my mom, so you ask her all of the questions in your mind. Thank you so much. All right, the fun continues. Henry Emelike is in the building. He's going to be taking you on all of the entertainment that we have. Keep it locked right here. Don't move it. It's Metro 97.7 FM, and I'm out.

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Good morning. Welcome to the hottest midday show on radio. You know how we do it. Bringing you the best of entertainment gist and also the best of music and everything entertainment. That's what the show is all about. Making sure that you are well lounged wherever you're there. Okay, my name is Henry Amenike. Promises to be an exhilarating one. I'm going to take you all the way from now to 1:30 and then 1:30, there comes Sports Summit. 2 o'clock, Newsreel. 2:30, The Cafe. That's where I'm going to back again on air. But in the meantime, you have me all for yourself. That's what's up. Okay, a quick one before I, you know, delve into entertainment gist and also music. A big shout out to a very talented artist. His name is One Letter J. One Letter J is the name of the artist. I mean, what, the first time I heard the name or I saw the name, I kind of fell in love with the name One Letter J. Quite catchy, you know, and I would say it's very artistic. Now, this guy is a fantastic artist. He's got a brand new gem out there. You have to listen to. I'm not saying this because I want to talk. No God, No Glory is the title of the song by One Letter J. Maybe someday he's going to tell us what it means by One Letter J. My thought, anyways, maybe he's got J on his name or something. I don't know, but definitely he's going to talk about that someday. But in the meantime, just going to have a feel of No God and No Glory. And that's the truth. You must have God to get glory. I mean, nobody folds hands and expect, you know, something good to come. It's not going to work that way. Or you just sleep in the bed and expect, you know, you to start smiling to the bank. It doesn't work that way. So before the glory comes, there's got to be hustle. You would have the God to get that glory. It doesn't just come like that. Okay, let's go back to music. I'll be right back in a bit. I am here, so make sure you do not touch the dial. 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My name is Henry Amenike. They call me the soothing voice on radio.

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1: 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That was BNXN rather, and the title of the song says Ashimolo. Up next is the major news. After the news, I will be back again. 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
1: Good afternoon, I'm Michael Gale, and here are the headlines. La Mata to penalize commuters for cash payment. REPS committee engages downstream stakeholders to address fuel supply tensions. Saudi Arabia joins US in strikes on Iran-backed militias in Iraq. Now the news in full. The Lagos Metropolitan Area Transport Authority, LAMATA, says that as part of measures to promote accountability and transparency, commuters who pay cash on any of its regulated transport services will be penalized from August 1. The authority said this will also be in full compliance with its cashless fare payment system across regulated transport operations. LAMATA made this known on its X platform, stressing that the transport body also urged commuters to report any driver or conductor requesting cash through LAMATA's official email and customer service phone numbers. Head of Legal LAMATA, Mr. Idris Akiola, said laws and regulations governing LAMATA required commuters to use the approved electronic payment method, the carry card, on regulated public transport services. He also referred to Lagos State laws that treated both giving and receiving unauthorized payments, which he described as bribery, in this context as offences. The Lagos State Government has stepped up efforts to prevent accidents and fatalities in high-rise buildings by engaging facility managers, safety professionals and industry stakeholders on stricter safety standards and compliance across the state built environment. The initiative, led by the Lagos State Safety Commission, aims to strengthen collaboration among stakeholders, enhance safety standards, improve facility management, and ensure the protection of workers in residential, commercial, and industrial buildings. Speaking at the stakeholders forum themed Safe Building, Protected Workforce, the Director General of the Lagos State Safety Commission, Mr. Larry Mujola, stressed that safety must be integrated into every stage of a building's life cycle, from design and construction to operation and maintenance. Drawing from his experience in facility management, Mujola lamented the rapid deterioration of many buildings due to poor maintenance and inadequate attention to safety. According to him, every building failure, fire outbreak and workplace accident serves as a reminder that safety should never be treated as an afterthought. As more Nigerians turn to herbs, roots and traditional remedies, the federal government says it will continue striving to achieve health equity and equality for better well-being of all citizens. Minister of Innovation, Science and Technology, Dr. Kingsley Udeh, made this known during a visit to the laboratory complex of the Nigerian Natural Medicine Development Agency, NMDA, on Victoria Island, Lagos. The visit also saw the unveiling of 7 new herbal products manufactured by the agency. The minister, visibly impressed by the agency's recent progress, declared that meeting Nigeria's health needs requires exploring every available option. While unveiling the new natural medicines from the NMDA, Dr. Uday explained that the products will be integrated into the ongoing Energize Commercialization Now program championed by the First Lady, Senator Remy Tinubu, to turn local research and prototypes into market-ready products, scalable businesses and jobs.
2: Have, as a country, potential to produce and export natural medicine to the tune of billions of US dollars. In fact, the market, the Nigerian market, can actually, from what we are producing, can actually earn for this agency and for the pharmaceutical big players billions in revenue, just from attending to the needs of health needs of Nigeria. So not only do I believe in its export potential and meeting the needs within the local market, we're actually taking steps to ensure that that happens. And that's why I held this meeting with industry players and the management of the Nigerian Natural Medicine Development Agency.
3: Honourable Minister, sir, you're on the driver's seat. Among other
1: In his welcome address, the Director General of the Nigerian Natural Medicine Development Agency, Professor Martin Zemeje, stressed that the government is not only focused on meeting domestic healthcare needs, but also on earning revenue from exporting herbal products.
3: It is to understand traditional medicine, which has existed before the advent of biomedicine. So efficacy is not an issue. Well, the reason you are seeing a lot of controversy is because we want to force traditional medicine to into line of the protocol of allopathic medicine. It doesn't work that way. And that is why at the level of the World Health Organization, we are coming up with innovative ways to do documentation, record, and present what efficacy is. So efficacy is not in question. It is called reverse pharmacology, where we know these are thousands of years of products of medicinal and aromatic plants that our ancestors have used through observation, through what we call today, modern today, as clinical trials.
1: He acknowledged the agency's challenges, including poor funding and the high cost of preclinical and clinical studies, but however noted that the agency is excelling not only in providing affordable healthcare, but also in creating livelihoods for the country's youth. 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In the headlines, La Mata to penalize commuters for cash payment. And still to come, REPS committee engages downstream stakeholders to address fuel supply tensions. Saudi Arabia joins US in strikes on Iran-backed militias in Iraq. Please stay with us. Well, the major news continues. The House of Representatives Committee on Petroleum Resources Downstream has launched a fresh effort to bridge differences between petroleum importers and domestic refiners, opening consultations with key industry stakeholders on reforms designed to strengthen energy security, ensure a stable fuel supply, and promote a more competitive downstream petroleum sector. At an interactive session held at the National Assembly, the committee met with the Depot and Petroleum Products Marketers Association of Nigeria, the Independent Petroleum Marketers Association of Nigeria, and the Major Energies Marketers Association of Nigeria amid growing debate over the future of fuel imports in the wake of Nigeria's expanding domestic refining capacity. The engagement comes at a time the downstream petroleum industry is undergoing significant changes following the implementation of the Petroleum Industry Act, the deregulation of the petrol market, the rehabilitation of state-owned refineries, and the commencement of large-scale refining by private operators. The chairman of the committee, Ikenga Ugochinyere, said the House was committed to building consensus among operators rather than imposing policies without consultation. According to him, reforms of affecting the downstream petroleum industry must reflect the realities of operators whose investments sustain the country's fuel distribution network. The Association of Community Pharmacists of Nigeria has raised concern over the growing number of pharmacists leaving the country, warning that the trend could worsen healthcare delivery. The association says about 9,000 pharmacists relocated abroad in the last 4.5 years, with more than 850 others leaving in the first half of this year. Speaking at the opening of the 45th Annual National Scientific Conference in Abuja, ACPN National Chairman Mr. Ambrose Eze blamed the exodus on poor welfare, weak drug distribution systems, and limited opportunities for professional growth. The association called on the federal government to amend the Fake Drug Act, establish a drug management agency, and create a National Postgraduate College of Pharmacy to strengthen pharmaceutical practice and improve patient safety across the country. On drug abuse, the ACPN described substance abuse as a major public health crisis, citing figures showing that more than 21 million Nigerians abuse various drugs. It identified unemployment, poverty, weak regulation, porous borders, and peer pressure as key factors driving the problem. The pharmacists urged the government to strengthen anti-drug agencies, build more rehabilitation centers, and work closely with professional bodies to tackle drug abuse while protecting Nigerians from the dangers of fake and illicit medicines. On the foreign scene, Saudi Arabia and the U.S. have carried out strikes against Iran-backed militias in Iraq in a potential escalation of the Middle East conflict. U.S. Central Command, CENTCOM, said the strikes were against Iran-aligned terrorists that the Islamic Revolutionary Guard Corps, IRGC, directed to attack U.S. forces and Saudi energy infrastructure. Iraq's paramilitary Popular Mobilization Forces, PMF, which is dominated by Iran-backed Shia militias, said at least 20 of its members had been killed in U.S.-Saudi strikes on its bases. It came hours after CENTCOM said Iran had launched missiles at U.S. forces in the Middle East in an attempted surprise attack, ending a lull in hostilities. The IRGC said the missiles had targeted a U.S. airbase and a command center in Jordan in response to the acts of aggression of the American child-killing army. That's the major news at noon. The main points again. Lamata said that part of measures to promote accountability and transparency commuters who pay cash on any of its regulated transport services will be penalized from August 1. The House of Representatives Committee on Petroleum Resources Downstream has launched a fresh effort to bridge differences between petroleum importers and domestic refiners, aiming to ensure a stable fuel supply and promote a more competitive downstream petroleum sector. Saudi Arabia and the U.S. have carried out strikes against Iran-backed militias in Iraq in a potential escalation of the Middle East conflict. The major news at noon was edited by Vera Ekpayong. 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The thought for today, the difference between a dream and reality is often consistent effort. I'm Michael Dialy. Have a splendid day ahead.
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4: Yo, where you been?
5: 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This is Neo, a.k.a. The Gentleman.
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Of course, if you know see me, I know see you. That's the way I live my life. I don't give a hoot. You care about me? Definitely, I'm going to care about you. That's how I live. That's a good song right there from Ashake Fichor Taikola. On that one, the title of the song says Bad Man. Bad Man is a total jam, no doubt about it. Check your time. It is 28 minutes gone past 12 o'clock. Dracul, the ruler's guard, claims YG had knife during fatal brawl incident. Now, this has been ongoing for quite some time. The security guard for Dracul, the ruler, has stated that rapper YG was seen holding a knife during the violent altercation at the Once Upon a Time in LA festival, where Dracul, the ruler, was fatally stabbed 5 years ago. Now, these details emerged from deposition excerpts obtained by the Los Angeles Times on July 24th, 2026. Henry Cooper III, who served as a member of Dracul, the ruler's security team on that night, testified that YG was front and center in the backstage fight and also appeared to be wielding an improvised knife. Now, despite YG wearing a sky mask, Cooper identified him by his hazel eyes during the chaotic scene. Now, the testimony was given in a deposition conducted in May 2026 and was included in court document filed in June related to a wrongful death lawsuit filed by Dracul, the ruler's family. Now, this lawsuit is part of ongoing legal actions following the tragic stabbing incident. YG also addressed the rumors surrounding his alleged connection to the stabbing in his latest song, We Know the Truth. In the track, he refutes the accusation and also denies any participation in the incident, you know, emphasizing that if he were responsible, it would be incarcerated. Now, legal experts and fans alike have noted that no charges have yet been filed against YG, and his legal team has not publicly commented on the new testimony or the search warrant. So media outlets, including XSL, have reached out to YG's representatives for further statement, but have not received detailed responses. Now, the case continues to draw significant attention over time due to the high profile nature of both artists and the violent circumstances surrounding Dracul, the ruler's death. The wrongful death lawsuit and criminal investigation are expected to proceed with additional legal maneuvers in the coming month. This development is part of a broader trend in hip hop where legal battles and controversies often intersect with artists' careers and also public perceptions. Observers await further update. Yes, we're waiting for further update as the judicial process unfolds and more information becomes available. I will be bringing all of that to you. It's been 5 years already, but the case is still on. So I would let you know as time, you know, goes on and the process unfolds. It's so sad. The artist died. Dracul, the ruler, you know, was murdered. So sad. It did not deserve that way. You know, I mean, nobody deserved to die or to be killed, you know, but this was really, really painful. Katy Perry slams the White House for unauthorized use of firework in Iran strike video. Ooh. I think this is the season for the attorneys, the lawyers to smile to the bank. Even in Nigeria, it's been flying up and down, you know, lawsuit. Katy Perry has publicly condemned the White House for featuring her hit song Firework in a TikTok video that showed footage of U.S. military strikes on Iran. Now, that's Grape Juice report. The singer criticized the unauthorized use of her music in this context, highlighting that she was not asked for permission before the video was posted.
Now, Deadline also detailed the incident, noting that the White House TikTok account paired the song with images of explosions and also captured the clip with a warning to Iran. Now, around the same time, the U.S. military confirmed it had carried out a 13th consecutive night of strikes against Iranian targets. Now, Deadline further reported that President Donald Trump had threatened, you know, to continue and possibly escalate bombing campaigns in the region. And when questioned about the potential war crimes, you know, during a press briefing, he avoided giving a direct answer. I remember that when he was, being asked about that, he just waved it away. Why? This is an important thing to talk about. People's lives are, people are going down every time. And as a president, you need to talk about this. So Katy Perry, the artist, addressed the situation on her Twitter handle or Twitter page, emphasizing that she did not consent to the use of firework in a military context and expressed her disapproval. Now, she explained that the song was originally created as an anthem of hope, healing and inner strength for individuals facing personal struggles. And she found it deeply contradictory for it to be associated with destruction and violence. Of course, if I were to be Katy Perry, definitely I would, put a lawsuit, because what I put out there, just to comfort people that are struggling, people that are facing, situations and all of that. And the other way my song was, associated with crime or whatever, definitely I will, put a lawsuit. So let's see how this will pan, Katy Perry and Donald Trump. Of course, it's not going to be an easy one. Honestly speaking, never going to be an easy one. But I'm very certain Katy would win. Yes, very certain. This is Metro 97.7 FM, the hottest midday show on radio. It's called the Midday Lounge. My name is Henry MNK. They call me the soothing voice on radio. I'll be back in a bit. Enjoy more tunes. And enjoy, after some tunes, I'll be back to give you more entertainment gist. That's what the show's all about, you know. Odumodu Black and this one, Balloon. Yeah, rumor had it that Black Bones, Chuck City, just gave a lawsuit to Odumodu Black. Okay, let's see how this will go. Anyways, I'll be back.

If you wish me well, I wish the same to you. Put money for GT and come out and for p- If it spoil for you, now there you go no say aunt say. If you fight to Babalawo, you go no say champs day. I know they talk too much, but I know say fans say.

so smooth. You know, when you listen to this song, it just gives you that, you know, that goosebumps, that rejuvenating love. If you were in love before and you're out of love, when you listen to this song, it will just rejuvenate, honestly speaking. Or just imagine you're driving and then you're vibing to this song by, Sage Wild, Crude Medley. Bro, I mean, you're gonna be driving so smoothly the way. Sage Wild is a musical artist and performer known for streaming tracks and releases like Crude Medley, which I just played, and I'm still playing, and also the song Prove Me Wrong and In My Dreams across digital audio platforms. You can listen and also stream the song. Well, talking about Crude Medley, it was released this month, you know, and since the song dropped, it's been getting good responses, I would say. You know, I do not hype something that is not nice, something that doesn't make sense. No way you're gonna find me there. But when a song is good and it's got a rhythm, bro, that's where you find me. I kid you not, the song is that song by Sage Wild.

A24 drops trailer for Chris Rock's drama Mixed Green featuring star-studded cast. Now talking about A24 has released the trailer for Mr. Green, marking Chris Rock's return to directing with his first feature film since 2014. Excited about this one. I'm going to be honest with you. I like this. Now A24 released the trailer Mr. Green. I saw the trailer. My goodness, it was off the hook. Marking Chris' return to directing with his feature film. The film follows a gifted but troubled actress whose personal struggles threatened to derail our efforts to revive our stalled career. Now the drama boasts an impressive ensemble, including Chris Rock on this one, who also wrote and directed the film alongside Rosalind Lazer in the lead role as Mr. Green. The cast for the features Daniel Kaluuya, Topher Grace, Adam Driver, and Anna Kendrick. Rock plays Jordan, a film director with a complicated past who offers Misty a significant opportunity to reinvent herself. Now, Misty Green will premiere at the Toronto International Film Festival later this year and is set for theatrical release in October 2026. I'm very certain it would get massive watch. Now talking a bit about the trailer, set a tone of raw emotional intensity blended with sharp insight into one's ambition and the entertainment industry as well. Now it visually captures the protagonist's inner turmoil and the high stakes of a professional comeback, underscoring Rock's shift toward a more grounded, dramatic approach while leveraging his signature wings. So, go check out the trailer. You will understand what I'm talking about. And I can't wait for the release in theater come October this year. Check your time. It is 8 minutes to 1 o'clock right here in the city of Lagos, Nigeria. What's up, people? I see you all the way from Ghana, South Africa, from the UK, from the US. And you guys are the real MVP in Nigeria, every part of Nigeria, listening to the hottest midday show, the Midday Lounge. Yes, if you're just joining the show and maybe you're just hearing my voice for the first time, my name is Henry MNEK. They call me the soothing voice on radio. I'll be back in a bit. Enjoy more tunes. One time. Morning.

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Whatever your flavor is, we've got you covered. This is your girl, Tiwa Savage. Yikes!

Ladies and gentlemen, I present to you a brand new tune from Oladuni. That's the name of the artist. On the title of the song says Omologo. Now guess what? Oladuni has got two brand new songs out there. Omologo and Hush is the title of the songs it's got out there. So go check this song out. When you listen to Oladuni, you could tell that this is a talent to behold. No doubt about him. This guy is taking over, guys. Watch out for Oladuni. You know, one thing about me, I would always talk about, you know, artists that have got so much potential, artists that are ready to take the music industry by storm. Not, you know, some of those ones out there that doesn't know what they're doing, but Oladuni, he's here. He said he's here to take us on a beautiful journey when it comes to music. All right, I said this to CK. I said this to a lot of artists, you know, back in the day, Gucci, CK, Wild as well, you know, when they were all here on the show. And look at them today. That is it for Oladuni. Watch out for this guy, man. Oladuni guy, too much. Enjoy this one. I'll be back. Omologo, if you know you are Omologo, oh yeah, sing along and go check the song, available for streaming on all music platforms.

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1: Hey, girl.
0: It's Charlie.
1: Ladies.
0: Whoa.
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Right, that was Henry Ja right there. That's a good song. Talking about Van Jet is the title of the song. Now, what he was trying to say there, that his thinking is faster than the pace of jet, you know. And, you know, some part of the lyrics as well talked about, do not let anyone bring you down, okay? You are made for more. Well, go check out the song Van Jet by Henry Ja. That's the name of the artist. It just dropped the song and it's been getting massive plays and all of that. Check your time, 16 minutes, gotten past 1 o'clock.

0: All right, back to entertainment news. What's happening in the world of entertainment? Young Thug purchases stunning $5 million mansion in Florida with luxury features. Well, that's a lot, you know. Young Thug has made headlines with his recent purchase of a lavish $5 million estate located in, Culpa City, Florida. Yes, that's where the mansion has been located. Now, the property is set on 2 acres of land and also offers an impressive 6,000 square feet of living space designed for luxury and comfort. Now, according to a report, the rapper finalized the acquisition on July 8th through a trust connected to an LLC, co-managed by Young Thug and his manager, music executive Geoff Ogunlesi. That's a Nigerian man, you know. Man, our brothers are doing proud right there. Initially listed at $6 million, now the home was purchased for $1 million less, highlighting a significant deal in the South Florida real estate market. Now the mansion boasts 7 bedrooms and 7.5 bathrooms, featuring an 884 square foot guest cabana with 2 bedrooms and 2 bathrooms. Now the interior impresses. I'm very particular about interior. When you look at the mansion, you could tell that the interior is just so beautiful. It's got so much taste. That's one thing I would take from that mansion. Well done, Young Thug. He's made us proud, and also his manager, a Nigerian man, Geoff Ogunlesi, making us proud right there. Metro 97.7 FM, check your time. It is 19 minutes going past 1 o'clock right here in the city of Lagos, Nigeria, bringing you the best of music and the best of entertainment. Jeez, that's what the show is all about. We call it the Midday Show on Metro FM. My name is Henry Amenike. Let's go back to songs. I will be back in a beat. Don't touch the dial.
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0: 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Check your time. 29 minutes gone past 1 o'clock. Up next is Sports Summit. Kelechi and the crew will take you on that journey. It's been an amazing time on the midday show. I will be back again on the afternoon drive of the cafe, so make sure you're there. My name is Henry. I'm Eddie. Call me the soothing voice. Have a good afternoon.
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0: Right, it is a beautiful, beautiful Wednesday afternoon, and this is welcoming you once again to another frenetic version of Sports Summity, reaching you live right here on 97.7 Metro FM in the city of Lagos. I am Bernard, as always, super, super excited to have you join me right here on the show. So I'm not alone on the show. I've got Obi Osaka and Samuel Fadia, and together, you know how we do it. We'll let you into all the latest information emanating from the sporting world. 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Also, do send us a tweet or two on our X handle. That's at Metro 977 FM, at Metro 977 FM. I'm also filming live on Facebook, so in case you know my Facebook handle, go search for my name, and we are live on Facebook, so you can also leave your comments on that very live page, and we'll get to read all of them right here in the studio. So guys, good afternoon, welcome to the show. OB and Samuel Fadia, you guys still feeling downbeat about the Falcons loss against their opponents in Malawi in the Women Africa Cup of Nations, WAFCON, in Morocco, or you guys are still upbeat about their chances of qualifying for the next stage and also qualifying for the 2027 FIFA Women's World Cup in Brazil?
1: I'm worried about the next game. I'm worried about the next game anyways. They are going to be the toughest opponents we ever had in the
0: group. Samuel, I don't know, you're sounding, are you under the weather?
1: Yeah.
0: Are you under, come on, this is a sports show. We are sounding as maybe you are going to spin one of your babes out there in West Tag.
1: I'm worried about our next game. Our next game is what is giving me concern. It's not the Malawi game. Let's go past that one. How sure can we put our trust in the next game for them to deliver? That's one question that is burning my mind. Zambia is not a team to ride on just like that. So how are we sure that they will live up to the expectation we are giving to them? That's what I'm worried about currently.
2: Yeah, well, if you ask me, we're starting with the Falcons, the shock of yesterday, the shock of the WAFCON. For the past how many years the WAFCON have been on, this is the shock. it's the shock of South Africa, Tanzania, South Africa. But the thing is this, the Falcons have actually been beaten, I think, what would I say now? Would I say twice or thrice in the first game? They've been beaten by Ghana before in their one of their first games in their group stages. They've been beaten by South Africa. You understand? And now they're not being beaten. They're now beaten by Malawi. You get my point. So it's not like it hasn't happened before, it has happened. The problem now is,
0: sorry, beaten by who? Sorry,
2: beaten by Ghana first.
0: Okay, Ghana first.
2: Then they were beaten by
0: us. No, but Cameroon beat us.
2: No, Cameroon never beat us.
0: Okay,
1: South Africa.
2: Cameroon drew.
0: South Africa.
2: South Africa.
0: That's at WAFCON, right?
2: WAFCON, yeah. You understand?
0: South Africa.
2: Then now Malawi.
0: Malawi.
2: So we are beating
0: Equatorial Guinea.
2: No, Equatorial Guinea beat us as far as we get to semi-final, all those semi-final stages.
1: That's talking about opening
2: group matches. Those are the teams that have beaten us in opening group matches.
1: Yeah, and we end up winning it.
2: No, we end up, that's most of the time we end up winning.
1: Right.
2: But but lately, the one that when South Africa beat us, we didn't win. We lost in the semifinal against Morocco, where we threw the greatest defensive formation that I don't think WAFCON have ever seen in the history of their life. 9 women defending the ball, and Morocco did all the playing, and in the end, we almost even went to the right end and almost scored. That way, Gifmode hit
0: the back. So, Obi, right now, so are you saying the loss against Malawi that we should be worried about it? Because, you know, I keep saying that we can't win forever.
1: Yeah, definitely.
0: Nobody wins forever, for goodness sake.
1: Sure.
0: One day you lose.
1: Yeah, sure. But not to debutants.
2: I don't think they're debutants. So.
0: No, they are.
1: They are. Malawi.
2: Are you sure?
1: They're debutants. It's Tanzania that have not been a long time.
2: Okay. Take it.
0: But yes, I know they're debutants again, but when you look at the Malawi national team,
1: yeah,
0: Those two ladies, they have Chawinga sisters. See, those two girls, you know, in that very game, they kept on running until the game ended.
2: No, that, what you see, you don't seem not to understand it. The same way South Africa beat us in that two previous WAFCON ago, is the same pattern they brought to that game.
1: Against.
0: They made the Malawians.
2: It's the same. How did South Africa
0: sat down
2: deep.
0: Exactly.
2: They made our defenders come out.
0: Exactly.
2: And what they do is throw around toss. They know that they are faster than us when it comes to one on one.
0: Yeah, the goal runners.
2: Throw around toss. The girl will just take up the ball, and there is no way. When we now ended up playing South Africa, the second time we played South Africa, what was Nigeria doing?
0: Yeah.
2: Nigeria were playing deep.
0: We realized
2: playing deep. So South Africa was now forced to try and break us down to score. That was why that match was tight. Because that way when we scored, South Africa had to now try and break us down to score. When we now scored the winner, South Africa knew. When we scored the winner, it was at the diamonds. It was over for them. You understand?
0: Yeah.
2: So that the way you see, if you're meeting all these like now, you say when they're going to play against Zambia now, Nigeria will not play the same way they played against Malawi. They will sit down deep, why? Because you know that a Bemba is there that can outrun them.
0: Oh, they be careful. Yeah. Even if you sit deep, you're asking for trouble. You're inviting pressure.
2: You're inviting pressure.
0: Be careful. Be conservative with your style. That's why I say it. So if you're sitting back,
2: there are two things they can try and do. One, try and score early.
0: Yes.
2: Try and score early. Two,
1: avoid confusing goals.
2: Make sure that as much as possible your defenders are not caught off guard.
0: Which we failed to do against Malawi.
2: Which we failed to do.
0: We had chances against Malawi early in the game. We couldn't bear any of them.
2: And that's the thing. So when it comes to this kind of games, just settle down. So see, you see that southern part of the country, that from Zimbabwe, Zambia, they have been playing this female Kosafa for a very long time.
0: So they
2: have been learning. So when it comes to this, we are going to play Nigeria now, one on one. They know that we will not match these people for individual physicality. Mm-hmm. But what can we use to outbeat them? Technicality. And that's what they did.
0: Mm.
2: Just make sure that once they just notice that your defender has come out beyond the 18 down towards the center to a long toss. That's all. And trust your girls to rock to catch it. And all those other ladies, those they were not what if what they were just sitting on the wings, waiting for the ball.
0: Exactly.
2: And that is the best way to counter anybody.
0: Yeah.
2: Because only one person can mark you on the wing. If you're in the center defender will knock it out.
1: Yeah,
2: meet you. Just stay on the wings and wait.
1: You're right.
2: And that's what they were doing to us. Just stay on the wings. The ball will run to the wings. The person is running inside. Mm. And that's how Bemba plays. If you watch Bemba very well, that is the way she plays. She just waits on the wing. You throw it wrong to her, she's already running to it.
1: Running.
2: And by the time she has been running, when she gets it,
0: that's Zambia's Bamba, right?
2: She's already giving you enough gap. Mm. That's how South Africa beat us when they won it, the WAFCON WAFCON.
0: We gotta move on. I know you've got a lot to say about the podcast.
2: I try, but I'm technicality.
0: I mean, quick information for you guys out there listening. As far as the Falcons are concerned, yes, we lost 2-3 against Malawi, who are debutants in the Women Africa Cup of Nations. So for Nigeria today, information around the Nigerian team today. We hear there won't be any training session for the Falcons today, and we also told that there will be some in-house activities and recovery activities later in the day for the Falcons. So no on-field training session today, and their focus now will be shifted to the next game against Zambia. That's on Saturday, also in Rabat, Morocco. And right now, the players and the coaches are not accepting any interview requests.
2: No social media, whatever. No.
0: That one is not here.
2: They don't need to say it there.
0: Maybe.
2: They don't. This kind of team, they don't need to tell you.
0: Yeah. So are you on the same boat with people who are saying that maybe social media activity somehow
1: should be restricted,
0: affected the players, or should be restricted, as you said earlier, or should be regularized or restricted?
2: The thing is, when you go into a camp and you know you're going in for something like this, kind of like maybe preparing for the World Cup, there are some certain things that it's like a military camp. Oh boy, you get here, you drop some certain things.
1: Yeah, sure.
2: If you want to do any social whatever, make sure it is either when everybody has gone to sleep and you have a curfew time,
0: Yeah. But they did that and won the last AFCON. What are you even talking about? Yeah?
2: Listen to me.
0: Listen to me.
2: Watch that last AFCON.
0: So
2: wait, Chelu. Now, are you jumping off the gun?
0: No, what I'm talking about, see, maybe social media had any.
2: No, man. See, I'm saying they all had a go. The team itself had a go. They lost the previous one.
0: Uh-huh.
2: This one they came. We are coming to Morocco with a mind of vengeance.
1: Yeah.
2: You understand? Mm-hmm. They came with Morocco with a mind of vengeance. They knew what happened the last time. They lost to South Africa. They lost to Morocco. They lost to Zambia. Three teams. You understand?
0: Mm-hmm.
2: Watch what happened in the next AFCON. Those three teams, they made those three teams. Watch the way they approached those games. It was not the same.
0: So, what are you saying?
2: Bottom line is that number one is that they got carried away in this game. They came in as champions.
0: I'm talking about the social media thing.
2: The social media thing is that most of them are already distracted before they even got into.
0: So you believe that?
2: Yes.
0: For the year?
2: Yeah.
1: I'm indifferent. I don't want to believe it.
2: I saw too many videos. Both all of them smiling.
0: So.
2: It was compared to last time. They were more focused on what they wanted to do.
0: It was still had videos too.
2: Yeah, but it was less. It was more the media people that were more showcasing.
0: Even the players were releasing videos now.
2: You are not showing like the way you are saying.
1: You're on social media anyway.
0: I know you are not a dinosaur. I know you are living in a cave. I don't know.
2: That's what I saw.
0: I know you're not following the trend.
2: You don't even go digital.
0: I know
2: you went to cave. You know what the cave means? Cave means that they are not even invented this cup and line.
0: They don't even invent cup and line.
2: Yeah. See the distance they carry me go. Jesus Christ.
0: Anyway, that was on a lighter note. Alright, keep the calls coming through. Yes, we need to have your calls right here because it's a very burning issue we are right now, tabling or also dissecting, concerning Nigeria's chances of maybe defending the Women Africa Cup of Nations WAFCON 2026 in Morocco or maybe qualifying for the 2027 FIFA Women's World Cup. That's in Brazil. And remember, semi-finalists at WAFCON 2026 will qualify for that very global tournament for women that's coming up in Brazil. So I think we've got a call. Let's pick it up. Hello.
3: Hello.
0: Yeah, good afternoon. Welcome to Sports Summit.
3: Yeah, thank you for this program. I always enjoy it.
0: Okay, thank you so much.
3: I'm really shocked about the result of yesterday.
0: Okay.
3: I wonder how we can recover. Because Zambia is something else.
0: Mm-hmm.
3: But we leave everything to the hand of Russia.
0: Okay.
3: And not only that, but the girls to be serious for the next match.
0: Mm-hmm.
3: If you can manage to win, yes, we are still on the track.
2: We have no choice to
3: that
2: win.
3: I would say.
0: Sorry, please, I didn't get your name. Where you calling from? Sorry.
3: Akitunde from Ipaja.
0: Okay. Akitunde from Ipaja. Thank you so much. Appreciate.
3: Yeah, well.
0: All right, keep the calls coming through. 0700 7000 977. So, guys, I think
2: I'm sorry to say, but this is on my mind is supposedly Zambia wins their next game, and Nigeria doesn't beat Zambia. Supposedly Malawi wins their next game, and Nigeria doesn't beat Zambia. What happens then?
0: We are doomed though, because only two teams will qualify from that.
2: I'm telling you, that's what I've been on my mind.
0: It's a dicey situation.
1: That is the advantage. That's Zambians.
2: That's the team.
0: Mm-hmm.
2: That's the team.
0: Guys, let me go. I know you guys are, talking about, okay, before we go to, the Commonwealth Games, let's get to sample the opinion, or yes, let's get to sample the voice of Nigeria's forward that's at the WAFCON 2026 in Morocco. I'm talking about, Esther Okoronkwo, what the team intends to do regarding their next game, that's against Zambia and also against Egypt in the championship.

0: I think next game we're going to come back. We have to come out better than we did this game. Kind of came out like a little flat, but it is what it is. We learned. We're going to go back and learn our lesson and learn where we should fix and come back better in the next game.
1: All right, that was X-Style Corongo, super Frank on the striker. So we've got a call coming through right here. So hello, good afternoon, welcome to Sports Summit. Hello.
2: That's good.
1: All right, keep the calls coming through. 0700-7000-977. 0700-7000-977. So guys, for the Commonwealth Games, it's also hotting up in Australia. Sorry, in Scotland. And there were a couple of events today in the competition. So let me see whether I can lay my hands. So a couple of Nigerians have actually qualified for the semifinals of the 200 meters.

0: the final mark with his first throw in the shot put man today. And, okay, I'll continue that. Let me take the call. Hello, good afternoon. Welcome to Sports Summit.
1: Hey, how you doing, Joe Baba?
0: Hey, Joe Baba, what's up? How you doing now?
1: Very good. I greet everyone in the studio.
2: Yeah, Joe Baba, welcome.
1: Yeah, I'm feeling some guys have said in the studio, we have put ourselves in a very, very difficult situation.
0: Yeah.
1: Honestly, we defeated Zambia the last time, 5-0. I don't think we can do that this time around. Not just because the ladies can't, but the Zambia that I saw yesterday that has been seen after the last time we played them, they have really improved. Uh-huh.
0: Who did they play?
1: And if you look, Georgia, he said?
0: Who did they play, Zambia?
1: No, it was not because of that yesterday game that they won 5-0, 6-0.
0: Mm-hmm.
1: I mean, the Banda, the Kudinangis, and the
0: Joe Baba, same thing was said in the last edition. Before we played against Zambia, people were saying, Banda is... So what happened at the end of the... What happened? 5-0. So I don't know...
1: That's why I said...
0: Yes.
1: That's why I said, for me, we can't repeat that 5-0. But if you take my conclusion now...
0: Yeah, okay, go on.
1: I foresee Zambia coming out to at least get a draw against us.
0: Thank you.
1: We will qualify. But I see us getting a draw against Zambia, while we defeat Egypt. Then by 4 points, we can qualify, pending what will happen between what Malawi has done for themselves. And they will play their next game against Egypt. We have put ourselves in a very, very serious situation, honestly.
0: Thank you, Joe Baba.
1: Thank you very much.
0: All right.
3: That would be my fear. That statement he just made now was my... Because I kept a calculator. I said,
0: guy, calm down. Forget about this fear. Calm down, please. Calm down. Don't tell me fear.
3: That's very good.
0: I said, God, these are the reigning, defending,
3: So don't go
0: Anyway, I'm just putting some happiness into my system. Anyway, guys, let's move on. Still talking sports around here on Sports Summit on 97.7 Metro FM. So, guys, we're done with the Commonwealth Games. Nigeria still fifth in the standings with 6 gold medals and 4 silver and 2 bronze. 2 bronze won yesterday in the women's high jump, and also by Koinshola Ajayi in the men's 100 meters final. You know, listen that one to the Cameroonian runner. That's Emmanuel Essemi. Guys, I think we're going to go foreign right now. Let's go foreign, guys. Let's go foreign, because I've been itching to talk about the foreign right now. Guys, it's buzzing. The transfer world is buzzing. It's buzzing. Chelsea Football Club, guys. Chelsea Football Club. I listened to the co-owner, Ekbali. The phone name is a joke because I'm not going to pronounce it. He said that right now that kids, when their transfer system was all about kids or youth, you know, yeah, it hasn't won them anything. But right now they want to tweak their transfer system. That's why they are buying oldies.
2: Why is he saying they want the club, they want something, and they want it, so I don't understand.
0: One of them off the roads.
2: Well, it was them that did not decide to go with somebody that was dependable. They removed.
0: Now they have agreed a deal to sign Danny Welbeck.
2: Yeah.
0: Mm-hmm. 35 years of age.
2: I wonder why they're going for him.
0: Henderson, now the England captain. Right now, he's still, I think he's now on the verge of agreeing a deal with Chelsea from, is it Bournemouth?
2: Brentford.
0: Yeah. Brentford. And I don't know. Now they also want to sign the Swiss international, captain. What's that name again?
4: Lindelof?
0: No, Swiss.
2: Granit Xhaka.
0: Xhaka, yes.
2: Yeah, but I think Sunderland has not agreed to that deal yet. Sunderland is against that deal. Mm-hmm. I think the problem is that they're trying to... They've gotten kids, but there's no leader.
4: No leader for Sunderland.
2: No, there's no leader for Chelsea.

0: Because look at the people that are big guys.
1: So we don't have time. We don't have enough time. I'm asking. Let me get your thoughts on this one. For the signing Welbeck and Odi, they're about to sign Henderson, 36 years of age. What are you looking at? I mean, I don't get it.
2: Well, first of all, Chelsea have a very good squad depth. Yeah. Let's be factual about that. So, I feel Alonso, or maybe the Chelsea hierarchy, maybe, and in resonation with Alonso, the idea wants to experiment, given the fact that they have an advantage. They're not playing any continental games. They are playing only domestic games.
1: Okay.
2: So, I feel that alone is something that will give them an edge to experiment. So, let's see. Up front, they have João Pedro. They have Danny Welbeck, which they have played together at Brighton.
3: Yeah.
2: I feel that pairing might work. Let's see, in a way, it might work. Jordan Henderson, I don't know what he's coming to do, but maybe
3: his leadership now. His leadership now is to galvanize. Because in Liverpool, he was one of the people pushing. Yeah. He was a captain
2: even
3: at times.
2: Even at Brentford. Even at Brentford.
3: He's the captain, like a standing
2: kind of in that midfield. So, let's say they want to experiment.
0: No, I'm laughing. No, you're not talking.
1: Why?
0: Why?
1: Chelsea Football Club. Yes, yeah. Chelsea Football Club. Yes, yes, Chelsea Football Club. Yes, yes, Chelsea. Yes, yes, yes, yes. Let's signing players almost at the twilight of their careers.
2: Yeah.
1: Look, see.
2: It might work. It might work.
1: It might work.
2: It might work. Just a season. Yeah. I think just a season experiment.
1: I'm telling you. So if you're getting Luka Modric, I will agree. If you're getting maybe some other, older players, well, again,
3: Henderson and Modric, who is older?
1: Yeah?
3: Henderson and Modric, who is older? Modric is older than Henderson.
1: Modric?
3: Yes!
2: Yeah, he is.
1: So what are you saying now?
2: I understand what he's saying.
1: I mean, his caliber,
2: he's them together.
3: So indirectly now, are you trying to look down on Henderson?
2: Sort of.
1: Who is he?
2: In a way.
3: Who?
2: Yes.
3: Wait, who is
2: compared
3: he?
2: To Modric.
3: Who is Henderson?
1: Tell me now,
2: Tell me. Modric.
1: His record, let me know his record, let me.
3: Huh?
1: Give
3: Henderson,
1: his record.
3: Henderson has carried Liverpool. When Gerrard left, Henderson was one carrying Liverpool.
1: And the one was.
3: And the one both the
1: I like him as a player.
3: And the one both the Champions League and the one the Premiership. Premier League.
1: And he was the one carrying them.
3: Yes! He was the one. What did
2: he
3: do?
2: Captain.
3: He was the captain.
1: He was the one carrying them.
3: It doesn't matter. He was the one.
2: Captain. So
3: because after
1: you. That's about Alonso. I don't know.
3: No.
1: Don't
3: say that.
1: Is it Liverpool? No. Liverpool.
2: No, Alonso.
3: When Gerrard left, to Henderson that he gave it to.
1: I mean, you see another one, you see, right?
3: Yes.
1: Yeah, Alonso was there now.
2: Alonso.
3: No.
2: What Alonso is that? Marcos Alonso.
3: No. Marcos won that one that Rafael Benitez.
2: Xabi Alonso is who you're talking about.
1: You see her with Alonso now.
2: No, with club. Yeah. And that's it was
1: okay, captain. Club. Okay,
3: that's what I'm saying. That's not what I'm saying. Now, okay. Guy. Okay. Now, for you. Yeah. You don't go this great. Dog the guy. Guy. Knock give the guy hammer. Now, for you.
2: They never even meet. At all.
1: Anyway, guys. So for, more transfers. Before we go into more transfers, and this story, I mean, that broke yesterday concerning FIFA, because FIFA right now, we hear, that's, by Gianni Infantino, that FIFA president, we hear he has written to all 211 member associations of FIFA, and they want that they will receive $40 million if they back his controversial plan to sell off stakes in its major competitions.
3: Wow. Really, my only fear with this is it going to be an ongoing thing? Like every competition you sell a certain number of shares or stake? Or is it going to be once they sell this stake, they've owned it for as long as they are there?
1: I don't know, but
3: do you get my point? This is what I'm looking at, because that is why UEFA is kicking against it. Because it's more like you're selling your house.
1: Yeah.
3: Yeah, sir, you're selling your house to outsiders to come and enter.
1: Mm-hmm.
3: And you don't know what they're going to do with it. You feel they will do the right thing, but they can go there and do anything.
1: So I think before we come on air, you said something about Trump's influence on
3: that. No, because I said the idea is a capitalist idea. And the level that I threw, I can give him that kind of idea. Trump!
1: Trump and Infantino
2: even the Democrats, they are summoning, Infantino to the house.
3: Uh-huh.
1: Infantino,
2: yeah.
1: Democrats,
2: yeah.
1: In the US.
3: Yeah, because it's something that not making sense. There are so many influence on what America did in this World Cup that I can bet you it doesn't make any sense.
1: We're out of time, we gotta go. A lot coming through, you know, in the sporting world, but right now it's a wrap right here on Sports Summit on 97.7 Metro FM. Thank you, Samuel Fadiga, for coming through, and Obi Osaka. My name is Kelechi Burner, and let's do it again tomorrow, 1:30 p.m. Simdal, until then, 8. Good afternoon and bless up.

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0: It's 2 o'clock. 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I'm Michael Dialli. Here are the headlines. Lagos State Government signs 5-year blood screening agreement with concessionaires. NAFDAC uncovers illegal alcohol factory in Lagos and other states. Lagos State moves to curb high-rise building accidents. FAN and domestic airlines collaborate to revive cargo operations, plus issues in politics, business and sport. Now the news in detail. The Lagos State Government has signed a 5-year blood screening and certification concession agreement with approved concessionaires, marking a milestone in its drive to strengthen blood safety, standardize screening processes, and guarantee availability of safe blood for patients in the state. The agreement signed at Alausa Ikeja is expected to improve quality assurance, accountability, and technology-driven blood screening services in public health facilities. Speaking at the sign-in ceremony, the Commissioner for Health, Professor Akin Abayomi, described blood as a liquid organ whose transfusion demands the highest level of medical precision and government oversight. Professor Abayomi said blood transfusion remained one of the few critical public health services that cannot be left entirely to market forces because of its direct implications for patient safety and survival. It said that the government had deliberately partnered with reputable concessionaires and globally recognized equipment manufacturers to ensure that every unit of blood collected in Lagos is screened using internationally accepted standards capable of detecting transfusion transmissible infections such as HIV, hepatitis B, hepatitis C, and syphilis. Speaking on behalf of the concessionaires, the Managing Director and Chief Executive Officer of Bana Diagnostics, Mr. Adetunji Kolawole Moradio, commended the government for sustaining a blood screening initiative that began more than 2 decades ago. Mr. Kolawole Moradio praised the remarkable transformation of screening centres in Lagos, but appealed for additional operational space to support deployment of modern diagnostic equipment required under the new agreement. As more Nigerians turn to herbs, roots and traditional remedies, the federal government says it will continue striving to achieve health equity and equality for better well-being of citizens. The Minister of Innovation, Science and Technology, Dr. Kingsley Ude, made the announcement during a visit to the laboratory complex of the Nigerian Natural Medicine Development Agency in Lagos. The event also witnessed the unveiling of 7 herbal products manufactured by the agency. Correspondent Olusegun Hastrop was there.
1: Are visibly impressed by the agency's recent progress, declared that meeting Nigeria's health needs requires exploring every available option. While unveiling the new natural medicines from the NNMDA, Dr. Ude explained that the products will be integrated into the ongoing Energize Commercialization Now program, championed by the First Lady Senator Remi Tinubu, to turn local research and prototypes into market-ready products, scalable businesses, and jobs.
2: Potential to produce and export natural medicine to the tune of billions of US dollars. In fact, the Nigerian market, from what we are producing, can actually earn for this agency and for the pharmaceutical big players.
1: The minister added that with commitment, proper documentation and effective implementation, the nation's healthcare goals can be achieved through traditional medicine. In his welcome address, the Director General of NNMDA, Professor Martins Emeje, stressed that government is not only focused on meeting domestic healthcare needs, but also earning revenue from exporting herbal products.
2: Efficacy is not an issue. The reason you are seeing a lot of controversy is because we want to force traditional medicine to get into line of the protocol of allopathic medicine. It doesn't work that way. And that is why at the level of the World Health Organization, we are coming up with innovative ways to do documentation, record, and present what efficacy is.
1: India's Consul General in Lagos, Mr. Kanan Shokagalem, said Nigeria and India share a common heritage in traditional medicinal knowledge. He noted that greater collaboration in scientific validation of herbal remedies could unlock even more opportunities for human development. The minister unveiled 7 new tradu medicines, including tablets for hepatitis high cholesterol, ulcers, and fertility, bringing the total number of products manufactured by the agency to over 32. Olusegun Astrop for Newsreel.
0: The Director General of the National Agency for Food and Drug Administration and Control, NAFDAC, Professor Mojisola Adeyeye, says it has uncovered illegal production of banned alcohol drinks packaged in sachets and PET bottles below 200 milliliters, despite the federal government's prohibition of the products. Professor Adeyeye made the disclosure at a news briefing at the agency's Lagos offices while giving an update on the nationwide mop-up operation against banned alcoholic products. According to the NAFDAC boss, enforcement teams conducting coordinated raids in Lagos, Ogun, and several other states discovered that some manufacturers were still producing the prohibited products contrary to government's directive. She said investigations revealed that factories traced to banned products circulating in markets or producing the alcoholic beverages, adding that the items are not old stock, as claimed by some operators. Professor Adeyeye said the operators recovered 100 milliliters PET bottles and rolls of packaging materials for sachet alcohol bearing production dates as recently as the 23rd of this month. She further alleged that some manufacturers had relocated their production machines to unregistered premises to evade regulatory authorities, while others removed their company signboards to conceal their identities from enforcement officers. The federal government's prohibition of alcoholic beverages in sachets and PET bottles of 200 milliliters and below followed recommendations by a high-powered committee comprising the Federal Ministry of Health, NAFDAC, Federal Competition and Consumer Protection Commission, and industry stakeholders. The Lagos State Government has confirmed the arrest of a suspect in viral allegations that a 28-year-old widow, identified simply as Tosi, in the Korodu area, was being threatened, assaulted, and intimidated by members of her late husband's family in an alleged attempt to dispossess her and her children of their home and inheritance. The government, through the Lagos State Domestic and Sexual Violence Agency, announced the development in a statement after public outrage over videos and posts on social media drew attention to the widow's ordeal. According to the agency, it was alerted on reports alleging threats, intimidation, and attempted dispossession of the widow by relatives of her late husband, particularly her father-in-law, mother-in-law, brother-in-law, and the brother-in-law's wife. The agency said it subsequently established contact with a survivor who alleged that she had been subjected to threats to her life, physical assault, and intimidation in the days following the death of her husband. The woman also informed the agency that she had already reported the matter to the Owutu Police Division. As part of its intervention, the agency said it immediately began engaging with officers handling the investigation. According to the Domestic Violence Agency, preliminary feedback from the police confirmed that the alleged perpetrator had been arrested and remains in custody while investigations continue. The Lagos State Government has stepped up efforts at preventing accidents and fatalities in high-rise buildings by engaging facility managers, safety professionals, and industry stakeholders on stricter safety standards and compliance in the state's built environment. The initiative, spearheaded by the Lagos State Safety Commission, is aimed at promoting collaboration among stakeholders to improve safety practices, strengthen facility management, and ensure the protection of workers in residential, commercial, and industrial buildings. Speaking at the stakeholders forum themed Safe Building, Protected Workforce, the Director General of the Lagos State Safety Commission, Mr. Larry Mojola, said that safety must be integrated into every stage of a building's life cycle, from design and construction to operation and maintenance. The Federal Airports Authority of Niger, FAN, has begun discussions with domestic airlines on a new strategy to revive and expand air cargo operations across the country. It's part of efforts at strengthening agricultural logistics, reduce post-harvest losses, and stimulate economic growth. At a stakeholders' meeting in Lagos, the Directorate of Cargo Development and Services said the initiative is designed to improve cargo connectivity by working closely with airlines, ground handlers and freight operators to identify viable cargo routes and address operational bottlenecks. Fan noted that inadequate cold chain facilities, limited cargo capacity, poor coordination among stakeholders and the underutilization of aircraft cargo space remain major challenges to domestic air freight. It said plans are underway to map cargo demand nationwide, promote cargo aggregation, develop commercially viable routes and improve infrastructure through new warehouse projects and public-private partnerships. The authority identified Abuja, Kano and Jos as key locations for immediate cargo development and urged airlines and other stakeholders to collaborate on incentives and operational support. Two unions representing aviation workers have issued a 7-day notice to commence picketing of defaulting airlines over the non-remittance of the 5% ticket sales charge to aviation agencies. A letter jointly signed by the General Secretary of the Air Transport Services Senior Staff Association of Nigeria, Comrade Francis Akinjole, and the National Union of Air Transport Employees, Comrade Odinaka Iwokwe, addressed to the Chairman of the Airline Operators of Nigeria, said the earlier 14-day ultimatum expired on July 23 without compliance. The unions expressed concern that the continued failure to remit the statutory charges was depriving aviation agencies of funds needed to sustain safety and security oversight, while also affecting workers' conditions of service. They warned that if all outstanding debts were not settled within 7 days, the unions would begin picketing the premises of defaulting airlines as part of efforts to compel compliance. The federal government has approved 46 billion naira for the rehabilitation of the primary and secondary runways at the Malam Aminu Kano International Airport, with about 60% of the contract sum already released and the contractor mobilized to site. The Minister of Aviation and Aerospace Development, Mr. Festus Keyamo, made the announcement while inaugurating the newly upgraded domestic terminal at the airport in Kano. He said the projects are part of the federal government's drive to modernize airport infrastructure under President Bola Tinubu's Renewed Hope Agenda and the ministry's five-point agenda. The Managing Director of Federal Airports Authority of Nigeria, Mrs. Olubumi Kuku, said the terminal upgrade includes improvements to baggage handling, check-in facilities, passenger lounges, air conditioning systems, and other critical infrastructure aimed at enhancing passenger experience. She expressed confidence that the facility would strengthen Kano's position as Northern Nigeria's commercial gateway. Chairman of the FAN Board, Alhaji Abdullahi Ganduje, described the project as another demonstration of the federal government's commitment to renewing critical infrastructure and boosting economic growth through the aviation sector. The inauguration was followed by a tour of the upgraded terminal by government officials and aviation stakeholders. Newsreel is coming to you from the combined service of Radio Nigeria Lagos operations. Another look at the top stories in today's bulletin. Lagos State Government signs 5-year blood screening agreement with concessionaires. NAFDAC uncovers illegal alcohol factory. Lagos State moves to curb high-rise building accidents. FAN and domestic airlines collaborate to revive cargo operations. And just ahead, matters concerning politics, business and sport, all after this break.
3: Hey, you. Yes, you. You want to go and do money rituals, Abi? You want to get rich, sharp, sharp? I pity you. They won't tell you there are consequences before you do it, though. Consequences like nightmares, heightened fears, depression, and even the riches from money rituals don't last that long. There is nemesis, too. So where is the joy in having riches without peace of mind? Look. There are lots of other means by which you can get rich legally. Go look for one of them and be diligent in it. It will surprise you how wealth will come your way. Diligent hands attract wealth and peace of mind. A word, they say, is enough for the wise.
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0: Now, as Newsreel continues, let's take a look at the latest in politics. With less than 6 months before the 2027 presidential election, President Bola Tinubu has declared he will not be swayed by opposition efforts, asserting he'll stand firm against them until the end. President Tinubu made this statement during a meeting with the Catholic Bishops' Conference of Nigeria, led by Most Reverend Matthew Ndagoso at the State House in Abuja. He affirmed that the independent National Electoral Commission, INEC, remains neutral, dismissing claims of bias as unfounded fears. Meanwhile, INEC announced that over 2.3 million registered voters are expected to participate in the August 15 governorship election in Osun State. INEC Chairman Professor Joash Amukpitan shared this during a courtesy visit to the Oni of Ife, Oba Enitan Ogunwusi, marking the start of its five-day assessment tour of the state ahead of the poll. It described the election as a crucial test for INEC ahead of the 2027 general election, assuring that all necessary measures are in place to guarantee a credible, peaceful and transparent process. The chairman also stated that BVAS, the bimodal voter accreditation system, would be used for voter verification, emphasizing that only verified voters will be permitted to cast ballots. In a related note, the All Progressives Congress APC has affirmed its determination to reclaim Osun State in the upcoming August 15, 2026 governorship election, viewing it as a vital preparatory step for the 2027 elections. During the launch of the APC National Campaign Council in Abuja, APC National Chairman Professor Nentawe Yilwatda highlighted the deployment of a strong team of political leaders to conduct an active grassroots-focused campaign. Imo State Governor Hope Uzodinma, who heads the new campaign council, pledged to maintain discipline, peace and focus on issues. Meanwhile, Kaduna State Governor Senator Obasani announced Mr. Jerry Adams, the executive chairman of the Kaduna State Internal Revenue Service from Kaduna South, as his running mate for the 2027 governorship race. In a statement, Governor Sani described Adams's nomination as a significant step toward realizing a more unified, peaceful and inclusive Kaduna State. And that's Issues and Politics as packaged by Tawreed Abdullahi. From politics to business, the era of Nigerians paying high prices for cooking gas may soon be over as measures are being put in place to ensure the product is available in sufficient quantity throughout the year at stable prices. The managing director and chief executive officer of a leading producer of cooking gas in the country, Mr. Adeleye Faladi, gave the assurance at a news conference in Lagos. Mr. Faladi said the company currently supplies about 33% of the liquefied petroleum gas consumed in the country and is targeting production levels of between 100% and 110% capacity to meet growing domestic demand. It said that the company supplied about 500,000 tons of LPG to the domestic market last year and expects to increase supply by at least 50% upon the completion of its Train 7 project. Mr. Falade also highlighted the company's achievements since its inception, including the payment of more than $10 billion in tax to the federal government and the execution of several corporate social responsibility projects across the country. He hinted that the federal government was working with stakeholders to prevent a repeat of the sharp increase in cooking gas prices experienced during the Middle East crisis, with the goal of ensuring stable prices and uninterrupted supply for Nigerians. Mr. Faladi expressed optimism about Nigeria's economic future, describing the country's vast natural gas reserves as a major advantage for long-term growth. Meanwhile, the House of Representatives Committee on Petroleum Resources has met with stakeholders in the downstream petroleum sector as part of efforts at easing growing tensions between petroleum importers and domestic refiners. At an interactive in Abuja, the chairman of the committee, Mr. Ikenga Ugochinyere, said discussions focused on balancing support for local refining while ensuring uninterrupted fuel supply across the country. Mr. Ugochinyere stressed that reforms in the downstream petroleum sector would be driven by dialogue and broad consultations, assuring operators that no policy affecting the industry will be introduced without adequate stakeholder engagement. And finally, Nigeria recorded total foreign exchange inflows of $109.86 billion in 2025, representing a 13.81% increase over the $96.53 billion recorded in 2024. The figures are contained in the Central Bank of Nigeria's 2025 Annual Report and Statement of Accounts. The report shows that aggregate foreign exchange outflows also increased by 27.83% to $49.05 billion, resulting in a net foreign exchange inflow of $60.81 billion, up from $58.16 billion in 2024. According to the CBN, the increase was largely driven by autonomous sources, particularly higher non-oil export earnings, capital importation, and over-the-counter foreign exchange purchases, reflecting stronger foreign exchange liquidity in the economy. And that's business news as produced by Ebere Obike. A quick break now. When we come back, you'll hear sport.
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2: Well, thanks for staying with us on Newsreel as we take a couple of sports stories at this moment. Nigeria's Olayinka Olajide has qualified for the women's 200-meter semis at the Commonwealth Games in Glasgow. She ran a time of 23.62 seconds, finishing third in her heat, which was enough for her to progress to the next stage. Elsewhere, Jennifer Obi Chukwuka made a winning debut in the women's 200-meter heat, clocking a personal best of 23.26 seconds to move into the semis. Later this evening, Ezekiel Nathaniel will represent Nigeria at the men's 400 meters hurdle heats. Jessica Orji will contest the women's shot put, while Mary Osijo will partake in the women's 86-kilogram weightlifting final. Blessing Orakwe will step into the boxing ring in the women's 70-kilogram contest, just as a host of Nigerians will take part in the various para-athletics events. Nigeria occupies fifth spot in the medal standings with 6 gold, 4 silver, and 2 bronze medals. Reigning champion Super Falcons forward Esther Okoronkwo is optimistic about Nigeria rebounding from a shocking 2-3 WAFCON loss to Malawi yesterday in Rabat, Morocco.
3: Next game, we have to come out better than we did this game. Kind of came out like a little flat, but it is what it is. We learned, we're going to go back and learn our lesson and learn where we should fix and come back better in the next game.
2: The loss against Malawi leaves Nigeria third in the standings behind tabletoppers Zambia, who hit Egypt 6-0 in Group C's opener yesterday. Nigeria will play Zambia up next on Saturday before rounding off the group campaign against Egypt on August 5, 2026. Top two teams from each of the four groups at WAFCON will qualify for the quarterfinals, while semi-finalists are guaranteed automatic tickets to FIFA Women's World Cup 2027 in Brazil. And that sport is put together by Kelechi Bernard. It's almost time to end today's newsreel, but now the main points again. Lagos State Government signed a 5-year blood screen and certification concession agreement with approved concessionaires. NAFDAC uncovered illegal production of banned alcoholic drinks packaged in sachets and PET bottles. Lagos State stepped up efforts at preventing accidents and fatalities in high-rise buildings by engaging facility managers and safety professionals in its built environment. Federal Airports Authority of Nigeria and other domestic airlines are collaborating to revive air cargo operations across the country. And that's it on Newsreel for today. The midweek edition, which came to you as usual on Radio Nigeria Lagos Operations, comprising Radio 1, 103.5 FM and Metro 97.7 FM. There are more stories and updates available. All you've got to do is log on to www.radionigerialagos.gov.ng. Today's newsreel was edited by Bamidele Osha, with support from the production crew as well as the studio manager. I'm Michael Daly. Have a splendid day ahead.

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0: Man in light, to the light. 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

Another afternoon, another cafe show. A very good afternoon to you. Welcome to the cafe show right here on the Metro 97.7 FM. We call it the cafe show. I call it the afternoon drive. So whichever one you want to call it, I am here for you. A very good afternoon once again. My name is Henry Emenike. How's your day been? I hope your day has been going well. So talk to me. Is your boss stressing you at work? Is anyone stressing you? Your colleague? Just tell me. Your husband, your wife, your children stressing you at the moment? Talk to me. Please do not let anyone stress you, okay? Don't let anyone stress you. It's not worth it. So on the show today, we're going to be talking about some observances the world is observing, and also the headline news, and more music on the show. Well, today is observed as Seychelles Independence Day. Congratulations to Seychelles. Seychelles Independence Day takes place every June 29th, commemorating the nation's freedom from British rule in 1976. Now, this day is marked by vibrant displays of national pride and patriotism across the island. Okay, join in the festivities and celebrate with Seychelles. I'm going to be talking more about them on the show, so make sure you are there. It is Metro 97.7 FM, the cafe show. I'm taking you to Kenya this afternoon. Yes, so make sure you're there. Enjoy all the beautiful songs I will be dishing out today.

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1: It's 3 o'clock and this is the headline news at 3. My name is Henry Emenike. Good afternoon. Loma unveils waste management protocols. Lamata to enforce cashless bus fares in Lagos from August 1st. INEC seeks traditional ruler support for Osun governorship poll. Federal government inaugurates interministerial committee to boost agricultural exports. MDCM inducts 250 foreign-trained doctors. African advocate trained to counter tobacco industry influence. And that is it on Metro FM headline news at 3. 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My name is Henry Emenike.
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I love

All right, Metro 97.7 FM, Otile Brown, that's the name of the artist. Fine by Me is the title of the song. I like it. I kind of like the rhythm of the song, Fine by Me, and also the lyrics of the song. When you listen with Rapt, you would understand what I am talking about. All right, check your time. It is 21 minutes gone past 3 o'clock. I don't know what's happening. Time is quite running. Like, where is it running to? But it's all good. Some people will be excited that days are running. Of course, you know why. That's by the way. All right. So before I delved into music, I did talk a bit about today being observed as Seychelles Independence Day. Now, every July 29th is Seychelles Independence Day. So just like the way we celebrate our independence in Nigeria, so the way Seychelles are celebrating today. Now, when you talk about Seychelles, the official marketing arm for the Seychelles Island, you know, promoting the, it's more of like a destination place, not more. It's a place people like to visit because of the, you know, the water around, the serene, everything about Seychelles is just so beautiful. It's a place for holiday. That's going to be maybe one of the places I would like to visit. I don't know when, but definitely. Well, so what they do is they promote the destination globally. It plays a crucial role in showcasing the country's natural beauty and cultural heritage, particularly during national celebrations. That's one thing about Seychelles we all know. And the Seychelles National Park Authority as well manages and protect the terrestrial and marine national parks of Seychelles. It works, let's say, integral to preserving the natural heritage that is a source of national pride and a key aspect of the country's identity. All right. Talking about Seychelles, Sir James Richard Marie Manchin. He was born in 1939 and he was the first president of Seychelles, serving from 1976 to 1977. He played a pivotal role in the country's transition to independence from British rule. Manchin advocated for a non-aligned foreign policy and focused on developing Seychelles as a tourist destination. That was his aim, to make Seychelles a tourist destination. And today, it is a tourist destination. His legacy is tied to the nation's founding moment and its early years as a sovereign state. But quite unfortunate, he died in 2017. I mean, if I want to talk about Seychelles all through, I don't think I'm going to leave here today. There's a lot to talk about Seychelles, but I just give you a bit of it so you have an idea of what Seychelles is all about as they celebrate their independence today. All right, I'll be back again in a moment, bringing you more observances that the world is observing today. Today is also observed as a National Almond Butcher Crotch Day, National Guy Day. I like this one. I'm going to talk about these when I return from the breather. 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Check your time. It is 25 minutes gone past 3 o'clock right here in the city of Lagos. I will be back in a bit. Enjoy more tunes. 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

Metro 97.7 FM right here in the city of Lagos, Nigeria. But today's been observed as Internal Autonomy Day. Internal Autonomy Day is observed every June 29th in French Polynesia, honoring the region's self-rule and the rich cultural heritage. Now, this day marks a pivotal moment in Tahitian history, reflecting a journey towards greater independence. Now, join in the vibrant festivities, learn about Polynesian traditions, and also reflect on the importance of self-determination. As a civic and historic observance in French Polynesia, Internal Autonomy Day focuses on cultural celebration rather than commercial ideas or commercial deals. Local businesses, community groups, and the government organize parades, traditional dance performances, concerts, and educational events to commemorate the day. Organizations like the Government of French and local cultural association often, you know, sponsor these public gatherings. While there are no widespread retail promotions, local artisans and food vendors may see, you know, increased activity during the festivity. So it's quite a huge festival for them. And it's been observed every July 29th. Today is also observed as International Fisherman Day. International Fisherman Day casts its net of appreciation every June 29th, honoring the tireless work of fishermen across the globe. Now, this day recognizes their essential role in providing food and also, you know, sustaining economies, a tradition dating back to prehistorical times, discover ways to support sustainable fishing and also acknowledge their crucial workers. All right, I'll be back before I wrap it up on the show. Check your time. It is 12 minutes to 4 p.m. At 4 p.m. is going to be time for the network news coming all the way from Abuja, our network studio. Don't touch the dial.

Feel My Love. Ooh, that's a good song right there by Salt Soul. Feel My Love. Talking about, you know, two people who are in love. Definitely, you're going to have a misunderstanding. But what would keep you going is the love that you share together. You know, that feelings, that romance you share together. That's, I mean, if it's not genuine, it's not going to happen. But if it's genuine, no matter what you have, no matter the misunderstanding, you guys would all find your way back together. You know that, right? That's what's up. That's what the song is all about. Check your time. It is 5 minutes to 4 p.m. At 4 p.m., it's going to be time for the networking. It's coming all the way from Abuja, our network studio. Yeah, so it's going to be a 30-minute news. And after the news, I will be back again on the drive time to keep you company while you drive home. And 5 o'clock is going to be time for Ni'an is, I mean, it's a Chinese program where you get to learn about Chinese and happenings in China. That's what the program is all about, 5 p.m. And then after that, music all the way, then 6 p.m. the major news. So I just gave you a bit of a itinerary for on the station, so make sure you are part of it. Okay, my name is Henry Emenike. That's what they call me, the soothing voice on radio. You want to check me out on Instagram, official Henry page, just click the follow button. And you never can tell, yeah, I might follow back, but for business reason, yeah, don't send me message asking me have you eaten. That's, by the way, you don't mind. I mean, we get a lot of messages like this. Have you eaten? You know, funny questions. How was your night? How was your morning? How was your evening? Oh boy. Okay, business. Let's keep it business. Strictly business. 3 minutes to 4 o'clock. Thank you for being part of the Cafe Show. And a big thank you as well to you listening and contributing as well, making sure that the show is always there for you. All right, I'll be back again after the network news.

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1: It's 4 o'clock. This is the news on the network service of Radio Nigeria. Good afternoon. I am Aliyu Bappa. First, the headlines. Troops rescue abducted soldier in Zamfara State. Police and the Nigerian Financial Intelligence Unit renew collaboration to fight terrorism financing. Senate to mandate conduct of national census every 10 years. Saudi Arabia and US escalate Middle East conflict with fresh airstrikes. The commentary is on the dangers of self-medication. Follow us on Instagram and X at Radio Nigeria HQ and on Facebook at facebook.com/Radio Nigeria Network. Now the news in detail. We begin with defense stories. Troops of Sector 2 joined Task Force Northwest Operation Fansanyama have successfully rescued two kidnapped persons during a fighting patrol in Zamfara State today. Media Information Officer for the Joint Task Force, Lieutenant Colonel Aliu Lenja, who stated this in a statement, said the troops deployed at Gwashi conducted a targeted fighting patrol at local terrorist enclave. According to him, during the operation, the troops successfully freed Lance Corporal Bashir Labo, who had been abducted on 22nd of this month along the Zuru Anka Road, alongside Lawale Ada, a civilian from Kasahola village in Bukuyim local government area. He noted that following the rescue, both individuals were safely evacuated to a military location where they underwent standard debriefing, medical evaluations, and necessary administrative procedures. The fight against money laundering, terrorism financing and other financial crimes have been intensified through renewed collaboration between the Nigerian Police Force and the Nigerian Financial Intelligence Unit, NFIU. Inspector General of Police Olatunji Dusu made this known while receiving the Director of NFIU, Haji Hafsat Bakari, and a management team at the force headquarters in Abuja. Mr. Dusu, who said tracking illicit financial flows remains critical to combating crimes such as terrorism, banditry, crude oil theft and organized crimes, explained that the force had established a dedicated Proceeds of Crime section to enhance financial crimes investigations. The director, NFIU Haji Hafsat Bakari, commended the police force for its role in Nigeria's removal from the Financial Action Task Force grey list and stressed the need for stronger collaboration out of the country's 2027 mutual evaluation and gave assurance of the unit to the police force of continued support through intelligence sharing, operational assistance and capacity building programs aimed at strengthening Nigeria's anti-money laundering and counter-terrorism efforts. The Allied People's Movement, APM, has commended Oyo State Governor Seyi Makinde for the procurement of 2 surveillance aircraft to strengthen security operations in the state. A statement by the national chairman of the party, Dr. Yusuf Dantele, says the acquisition of the 2 surveillance aircraft underscores the Oyo State Government's determination to tackle insecurity through intelligence-driven operations. According to the statement, the aircraft are equipped with advanced intelligence, surveillance and reconnaissance capabilities, enabling security agents to identify threats from both high and low altitudes. It knows that the platforms would complement operations of the security agencies and Oyo State Security Network Agency, Amotekun Corps, in combating terrorism, banditry, kidnapping and other criminal activities across the state. The party described Governor Makinde as a leader with exceptional leadership capacity and managerial competence. According to the party, the welfare and security of citizens remain the foundation of democratic governance, adding that the APM is committed to putting the interests of the people first in states where it governs. The Minister of Education, Dr. Tunji Alausa, has called for collaboration between the federal and state governments on deliberate data-driven decision-making towards enhanced national security and sustainable development. He made the call at the opening of a retreat for state commissioners for education organized by the Committee of States Commissioners for Education. Dr. Alausa described education as the nation's most powerful tool for economic growth, national security and sustainable development. The Minister of Education said President Bola Tinubu had placed education at the center of his renewed hope agenda, but provided political leadership and support needed to pursue bold reforms capable of transforming Nigeria's education sector. In a statement by the Special Advisor Media and Communications to the Minister, Mr. Karo Atta urged all states to complete their annual school census using the digitized platform, commenting Kaduna and Borno states for their progress, while encouraging other states to accelerate implementation to support evidence-based planning with the National Bureau of Statistics.
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2: my brother. Are you saying Lafarge don't change name?
3: Yes, now. 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We end up build Third Mainland Bridge, National Assembly Complex, First and Second Niger Bridge them, Cocoa House, National Theater, plus plenty of general construction for this week country since 1960.
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5: The Delta State Government invites business leaders, global investors, policy makers and industry captains to the Delta State Economic and Investment Summit 2026, themed Harnessing Our Strengths and Unlocking Our Potentials. Chief Guest of Honor, the Vice President of the Federal Republic of Nigeria, Senator Kashim Shettima, GCON. Keynote Speaker, Director General of the World Trade Organization, Dr. Ngozi Okonjo-Iweala, GCON. Guest Speaker, renowned scholar, Professor Patrick Lumumba, Chairman of the occasion, Engineer Austin Aburu. Other distinguished local and international participants will also be in attendance. Date, August 3 to 5, 2026. Time, 10 a.m. daily. Venue, Dome Event Center, Asaba. Chief Host, His Excellency, Right Honorable Sheriff Obrewori, Governor, Delta State. Announcer, Dr. Kingsley Emu, Secretary to Delta State Government and Chairman Planning Committee.
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1: Thanks for being there. The Senate says it plans to enshrine in the Constitution a law for the conduct of the National Population and Housing Census every 10 years. Chairman, Senate Committee on National Identity and Population, Senator Victor Ume, who stated this while addressing participants at the summit to commemorate the World Population Day in Abuja, said the move is to aid national planning. Correspondent Olayemi Daniel, who was at the summit, reports that the event featured critical discourse on the theme of the World Population Day, realizing the hopes and aspirations of young people today and for the future.
6: Please come and free me from this bondage of systemic barriers that are limiting us.
7: A presentation by a member of a youth group, Stand With A Girl Initiative SWAG, calling on all participants at the summit to assist the girl child and indeed young people of Nigeria to attain their dreams and aspirations in consonance with the theme of the day. Moved by these presentations, the chairman of the Senate Committee on National Identity and Population, Senator Victor Ume, said it had become necessary for the National Assembly to enact a law for a national population census to be held every 10 years while considering realistic means of funding the exercise.
8: So there's no reason why we should not put the interval for conduct of national census in the Constitution. Nigeria should be able to provide money to count each citizen. So we put all these things together in that bill that will come. Once we resume on 15th of September, I assure you that we'll hear about the first reading of that bill.
7: The chairman of the National Population Commission, Dr. Aminu Yusuf, had emphasized the need for Nigeria to invest in its young population to contribute to the national economic growth.
9: We must ensure that every young person, whether in an urban center or rural community, whether in school or out of school, whether living with a disability or not, whether male or female, has a fair opportunity to develop his or her potential.
7: The Emir of Songhai, Dr. Haliru Yahya, had called for a holistic approach to address population matters. Other participants, such as the United Nations Secretary General's representative, Mr. Mohammed Fall, the Planned Parenthood Federation, Dr. Abubakar Okai, had pledged their support for the nation's quest to further realize the potential of its youth population. In Abuja, Olayemi Daniel, Radio Nigeria.
1: A civil society organization, the Resource Center for Human Rights and Civic Education, CRISED, has called on the presidency and other arms of government to demonstrate genuine fiscal discipline, address rising debt, questionable allocations and weak accountability in some public offices. At a briefing in Abuja on the state of the nation, the executive director of the organization, Dr. Ibrahim Zakirullah, described the level of alleged corruption and mismanagement of public funds, including a fictitious agency, as disturbing.
10: So when we talk about fake agencies that have emerged, we find that even those that are not fake, projects are being padded here and there so as to divert those money and pocket them. At a time when Nigeria are crying about insurgency in the country.
1: Dr. Zikrullah urged the National Assembly to restore integrity in governance by promoting transparency before, during and after the budget process.
10: The National Assembly has prioritized the executive backed police brief while sidelining other proposals. Constitutional amendment has become a multi-billion naira enterprise benefiting a select few year after year. In any civilized democracy, constitutional amendment is a business of the people, not a privileged club of political elites.
1: Executive Director of CRISET also called on the Budget Office, the Auditor General and Anti-Graft Agencies to investigate all allegations of budgetary irregularities towards boosting public confidence, especially as the nation prepares for the next general election. The organization urged all public office holders to commit themselves to openness, fiscal responsibility and respect for the Constitution. Participants at the 7th Africa Emerging Markets Forum have advocated for implementation of practical policies aimed at diversifying African economies in line with monetary policies that factor in climate change. This call followed the presentation on navigating global shocks, monetary policy challenges for African central banks by the Director, Monetary Policy Department of the Central Bank of Nigeria, Dr. Victor Obo. Dr. Obo remarked that for African central banks to effectively respond to global economic shocks, focus should be extended to strong structural support, in addition to beyond exchange regime and monetary rates. Responding to the presentation, Chairman World Trade Organization in Nigeria, Ngozi Egbunna, emphasized the need for African central banks to factor in how climate change affects African economies through production. Earlier, the Deputy Governor, Corporate Services of Central Bank of Nigeria, Dr. Muhammad Abdullahi, remarked at the 7th Africa Emerging Markets Forum would focus on how to build and sustain resilient markets and not statement of intent. The Nigerian Export Promotion Council has inaugurated its maiden flagship initiative, known as the Sustainable Opportunities for Active Retirement, SOAR program. At the launch in Abuja, the Executive Director of the Council, Mrs. Nonye Ayeni, said the program is designed to prepare public servants approaching retirement to remain productive by venturing into non-oil export systems. Mrs. Ayeni explained that many experienced officers struggle after retirement because they did not plan for a life after service and stressed that SOAR will equip them with skills to build sustainable enterprise. She said the program is structured like a school with modules, covering the entire support value chain from farming to processing, aggregation, logistics and exporting. For commuters and residents along the Akpata, Omi Adiu, Abeokuta Highway in Oyo State, every rainfall brings fresh anxiety as floodwaters overwhelm damaged sections of the road. The busy Federal Highway linking Oyo and Ogun states have become a nightmare for motorists, leaving travelers stranded, damaging vehicles and disrupting businesses. Correspondent Rotimi Famakin visited affected communities and reports that despite temporary interventions, many road users advocated a lasting solution.
11: The 133-kilometer Akpata-Bakatari Abeokuta Highway is a major transport corridor connecting Oyo and Ogun states, facilitating the movement of people, goods, and services. However, the worst affected points at Jamoje, Bako, Lade, and Ayilara become virtually impassable whenever it rains. Motorists are often stranded for hours while desperate passengers abandon their vehicles and continue their journey on motorcycles through narrow bush paths. As a temporary measure, the Federal Road Maintenance Agency, FEMA, recently spread broken stones across some of the damaged sections. Many motorists, however, said the intervention has provided little relief, arguing that the stones frequently damage tires and vehicle suspension system. Commercial drivers operating between Akpata and Abeokuta also lamented the condition of the highway, saying it has increased operating costs, reduced passengers' traffic, and threatened their means of livelihood.
12: We are losing our customers. Vehicles are not in good condition. We check shares and suffer.
11: The chairman of the Park Management System, PMS, Akpata Abeokuta Car Unit, Mr. Akile Lucky, and the chairman of the PMS Bus Unit, Savi Omi Adio, Bere Okeado, and Ojaba, Mr. Jelili Abisoye, said long queues had become a daily occurrence because of the damaged sections. They added that makeshift sand filling carried out on the affected areas was usually washed away after every rainfall, leaving commuters to face the same ordeal repeatedly.
13: So many vehicles damaged there. It was even last month when the rain fell, the road was blocked totally. We were finding other means. Either some people follow Olugweru, Ido, to Omi, some people pass express.
14: When our vehicle got stuck, we dislodged the passengers. They thereafter trekked home.
11: Residents are also feeling the impact. A resident of Omi Adio, Mr. Gbenga Afolabi, and the supervisor of a block industry located near one of the worst affected sections, Mr. Titus Ogumola, said many travelers were often compelled to spend the night in nearby hotels or places of worship whenever heavy rainfall cut off access.
15: When it rains, it becomes terrible. Many people stay back here looking for a place to stay, like a guest house, churches. Some sleep in their mugs.
13: If the rain fall now, all this place will be full of water.
11: Responding to the concerns, the coordinator of Federal Road Maintenance Agency, FEMA, in Oyo State, Mr. Tunde Adepoju, explained that comprehensive repair could not commence because of the prevailing weather conditions.
16: Because of the rainy season we have, there is not much we can do in terms of repair than for us to just stabilize the areas that are concerned, which we have done. We filled all those sections with boulders, that's what we call the filter layers.
11: Mr. Adepoju appealed to road users to exercise patience, assuring them that permanent repairs will begin as soon as weather conditions become favorable. In Ibadan, Rotimi Famakin, Radio Nigeria.
1: The Minister of Agriculture and Food Security, Abubakar Kyari, has called for sustainable African-led financing for agricultural research to strengthen food systems, innovation, and long-term agricultural transformation across the continent. Senator Kyari, who made the call at a high-level dialogue in Abuja, said recent global funding shifts have underscored the need for African countries to mobilize domestic resources, strengthen partnerships, and invest strategically in agricultural research and development. The minister stressed that the National Agricultural Development Fund will strengthen agricultural research, improve farmers' access to quality seeds and technology, increase productivity, and enhance Nigeria's long-term food security. The Executive Secretary of the National Agricultural Development Fund, Mr. Muhammad Ibrahim, said the fund was established to provide sustainable financing through budgetary allocations, statutory funding, grants, equity and partnerships support research and innovation. Mr. Ibrahim, however, added that financing alone was not the major challenge, stressing the need for an ecosystem that connects government, research institutions and industries to ensure response to market needs and attract sustainable investment.
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1: A national platform that will connect government, investors, manufacturers, exhibitors, and development partners to stimulate investment, entrepreneurship, export, and industrial growth. To boost exports and industrial growth across the country is underway. At a news briefing ahead of the event, tagged the Industrial and Commercial Expo Abuja 2026, the convener, Mr. Innocent Ogu, expressed optimism that the expo will promote industrial transformation, trade, innovation, and strategic partnership to accelerate Nigeria's economic diversification and sustainable national development. He urged participants to maximize government-to-business and business-to-business sessions designed to strengthen collaboration, attract investments, encourage technology transfer, expand markets, create employment opportunities, and enhance the ease of doing business in Nigeria. Some members of the National Secretary of the Farmers Supporters Club Initiative reaffirmed the organization's commitment to empowering farmers through innovation, technology, education, and partnerships, describing agriculture as a foundation for industrialization, food security, and prosperity. On the international scene, Saudi Arabia and U.S. have carried out strikes against Iran-backed militias in Iraq in a potential escalation of the Middle East conflict. U.S. Central Command says the strikes were against Iran-aligned terrorists that the Islamic Revolutionary Guard Corps directed to attack U.S. forces and Saudi energy infrastructure. Iraq's paramilitary Popular Mobilization Forces, which is dominated by Iran-backed Shia militias, says at least 20 of its members had been killed in the U.S.-Saudi strikes on its bases. The attacks came hours after the U.S. Central Command explains that Iran had launched missiles at U.S. forces in the Middle East in an attempted surprise attack. Next is sports, and standing by with sports updates from the world of sports is Jonathan Ame. You're on. So what do you have for us this evening?
20: Well, I have good news. Good afternoon, Nigeria. I can confirm that
21: Team Nigeria have been making an impressive statement at the ongoing Commonwealth Games in Glasgow, Scotland. Earlier today, one throw was enough for Chukwuebuka Enekwechi, who has headed straight to the semifinals of the shot put event, throwing a mark of 20.03 meters. We also made our impressive statement in some track events. Udo Ruke powered to a big win in heat 5 of the men's 200 meters in a time of 20.31 seconds. He was clear of Shamar Harashio, who was second with 20.83, and Lamine Kamara in 21.19. Also in the 200 meters, we have Alaba Akintola, who clocked a time of 20.96 seconds to finish third in heat 2 of the men's 200 meters. He got out well, but faded into the third spot behind Zablon Ekwam and Wanye Bell. Also in the women's 200 meters, Olayinka Olajide qualified for the women's semifinals with a time of 23.62 seconds, while Jennifer Obechukwuka also made a winning debut in the 200 meter heat in Glasgow. She clocked a personal best of 23.26 seconds. Nigeria, like I said, have been doing so well that this morning we were fifth on the official table with 6 gold medals. Away from the Commonwealth Games, let's cross over to volleyball, where Nigeria's men's national team has emerged as the highest ranked side at a CAVB Zone 3 following the release of the latest FIVB World Rankings after the 2026 CAVB Zone 3 Championships in Abidjan, Cote d'Ivoire. The latest rankings underline Nigeria's growing influence in West African volleyball, with the men's team climbing to 52nd in the world on 83.59 ranking points, comfortably ahead of regional rivals Benin Republic, Niger, as well as the host Cote d'Ivoire. And of course, we know it's no longer news. The Super Falcons started the defense of their AFCON title on a sad note, losing 3-2 to Malawi last night. Very, very sad one. Hopefully, we'll see them bounce back in their next game against...
1: And more goals for our Commonwealth Games and our players.
21: Oh, yes, we'll be hoping that. So that's sports updates. My name is Jonathan Ame. Thank you.
1: The commentary is on dangers of self-medication. It is written by a former Amuta of our Enugu Zonal Station.
22: Self-medication has become a common practice in many parts of Nigeria. It involves the use of medicines, dietary supplements, alcohol, or even illicit drugs to treat physical or psychological conditions without seeking professional medical advice. While it may appear to be a quick and inexpensive solution, self-medication often creates more health problems than it solves. Medicines are developed for specific illnesses and must be used appropriately. Common prescriptions and over-the-counter drugs include analgesics for pain and inflammation, antibiotics for bacterial infections, antihistamines for allergies, antihypertensives for high blood pressure, antidepressants for depression and anxiety, antidiabetic drug for diabetes, anticonvulsants for epilepsy, and statins for lowering cholesterol. These medicines are effective only when prescribed by qualified healthcare professionals. Unfortunately, many Nigerians simply walk into chemist shops or pharmacies and request medicines based on assumptions, previous experiences, or recommendations from friends and relatives. Instead of visiting hospitals or clinics for proper diagnosis, vital signs assessment, and professional prescription, they rely on guesswork. These dangerous practices can have devastating consequences. According to the World Health Organization, more than half of all medicines worldwide are prescribed, dispensed, or sold inappropriately, while about 50% of patients fail to take medicines correctly. The WHO also warns that antimicrobial resistance, driven largely by the misuse and overuse of antibiotics, has become one of the top 10 global public health threats. It is estimated that antimicrobial resistance contributes to more than 1 million deaths globally each year. In Nigeria, studies have shown that self-medication is widespread, particularly with antibiotics and painkillers. Research conducted in different parts of the country indicates that between 60 and 80% of adults admit to treating illnesses without consulting a healthcare professional. This trend fuels antibiotic resistance, making common infections more difficult and expensive to treat. Self-medication carries several serious risks. It can lead to incorrect diagnosis, dangerous drug interaction, allergic reaction, overdose, liver and kidney damage, worsening of existing illnesses and delayed medical treatment. Even more worrying is that it can mask the symptoms of life-threatening diseases, allowing them to progress unnoticed until they become difficult or impossible to treat. Several factors encourage self-medication. These include financial constraints, the perception that an illness is minor, long waiting times at healthcare facilities, poor attitude of some healthcare workers, easy access to medicines and previous successful treatment of similar symptoms. While these reasons may seem understandable, they do not justify putting one's life at risk. Many families have lost loved ones because illnesses that could have been treated successfully at an early stage were ignored or treated wrongly through self-medication. What begins as a simple headache, fever or cough may actually be a symptom of malaria, typhoid, meningitis, hypertension, or another serious medical condition requiring prompt professional attention. The safest approach is to seek medical care at recognized healthcare facilities whenever illness occurs. Regular medical checkups, early diagnosis, and strict adherence to doctors' prescriptions remain the best way to maintain good health and prevent avoidable complications. Although some people believe self-medication saves time and money, the long-term consequences are often far more costly than temporary inconvenience of visiting a healthcare facility. The damage caused by inappropriate drug use can become a ticking time bomb. To reduce the menace of self-medication, the media, healthcare professionals, civil society organizations, and community leaders should intensify public awareness campaigns, especially in rural communities.
1: David Murray there with the commentary on the dangers of self-medication as written by Ifeoma Amuta. A look at the weather. Abuja, Umuahia, and Bauchi are mostly cloudy with temperatures ranging from 23 to 27 degrees Celsius. Makurdi and Sokoto have intermittent clouds at highest temperature of 36 degrees Celsius. To end the news, here's a recap of the major stories. Troops of Operation Fansanyema have rescued two kidnapped persons during a fight and patrol in Zamfara State today. The police and Nigerian Financial Intelligence Unit have renewed collaboration to fight terrorism financing. The Senate is to mandate conduct of national census every 10 years. We also told you that Saudi Arabia and the US have escalated Middle East conflict with fresh airstrikes. That's the news, edited by Ekemenu Bong and the production team. I am Aliyu Bapa. Good afternoon.
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7: the National Broadcast Academy, Ikeja, Lagos, announces another set of basic courses in broadcast presentation, broadcast production, broadcast journalism, broadcast engineering, digital marketing, digital studio management, information and communication technology from August 10 to September 18, 2026. Lectures hold Monday to Friday from 9 a.m. for 6 weeks. 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School set holder with credits in 5 subjects, including English language, may be considered. Admission form can be obtained at the National Broadcast Academy, 1A Adekunle Fajiyiwe Ikeja, GRA Lagos. For further information, call 0805-307-8029 or 0803-394-1805. 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Announcer, the management.

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Dice Unlimited.

Why should my clothes go back? Why should my she gang? I'ma give my clothes go back. Oh, why should my she gang? Why you the clothes go back? Why should my she gang?

Omologo, that's the title of the song done by Oladuni, is the name of the artist. Check your time. It is 2 minutes to 5 o'clock. It's already that drive time. We're going to be having a breather a bit. A switch a bit on the drive time. That's going to be a Chinese program coming all the way from Abuja on Network Studio. It's called Nia, where you get to learn about Chinese and happening in China and all of that. So make sure you're tuned in. 5 o'clock on the dot. It's going to be a 30 minutes program, okay? 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

0: Yue Jin, Zama Yang. How is it going? Welcome to the program that brings the Mandarin language to the doorstep of Nigerians and lovers of the Mandarin language. On Ni Hao China, we blend cultures in order to achieve common grounds. We go further to expose you to the Chinese culture, technology, economy, travel guide, music, among other exciting topics. 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One word. I'm Thomas Bello, your guide. July 2026, the first edition of the program Ni Hao China was aired on the network service of Radio Nigeria, Africa's largest radio network. How much impact has it made on the listener? Ni Hao China correspondent Juanita Ehimiai put the question to some young ladies, and these were their testimonies.
1: Yes, I've listened to the Ni Hao China on FRCN. I tuned in a few times during my morning commute and also caught some episodes online. It's a well-structured program, it's clear and engaging and very accessible even for absolute beginners. The benefits I see are several actually. First, it breaks down language learning into practical everyday phrases, not just textbook grammar. Second, it weaves cultural context so you understand why certain expressions are used. Thirdly, I think it's a great confidence builder, yes. Hearing native pronunciations repeatedly does train your ears. And finally, for professionals, I think it opens a window into Chinese business etiquettes and social norms, which is actually invaluable in today's global economy. Actually, yes, it did broaden my knowledge of Mandarin language. Before listening, I only knew a handful of words like ni hao and xie xie. Now I can understand the tonations. It didn't make me fluent. I do understand a little bit. I'm better than before. But it did give me a solid practical foundation and the motivation to keep going and pursue my Chinese studies. Yeah.
2: Yes, I've listened to Ni Hao China on FRCN before. I think the program is very beneficial to me as a Mandarin learner. Yes, and I see myself using it more often to gain more understanding and to get better at speaking Chinese. Yes, it broadened my knowledge.
3: The Ni Hao China program offers a variety of benefits, from language and educational growth to economic and diplomatic benefits. For instance, the Ni Hao China provides Mandarin language lessons, practical travel guides, and insights into Chinese technology and economy, as well as culture to strengthen bilateral and people-to-people ties.
2: Of the Mandarin language, a lot. It's actually helping me, and I think I'll actually visit more often to learn more, and I think they should keep up the good work.
3: Oh, yes. The Ni Hao China program has really broadened and solidified my knowledge of the Mandarin language. It pairs fundamental language instruction with real-world context, teaching practical vocabulary, sentence structures, and everyday conversational phrases. It teaches useful terms for travel, asking for directions, and navigating daily locations. It also includes mock practice during the lessons to guide listeners on how to handle themselves when encountering such situations. So, and it also instructs the listeners to practice.
0: Oh wow, just look at that. And if that's not enough, Dara Ajayi has this beautiful story of what she likes about the Chinese.
4: The Chinese Spring Festival on Lunar Year originates from ancient agricultural traditions and a popular legend about defeating a man-eating beast named Nian. Villagers discovered that the monster feared the color red, loud noises and bright lights, leading to traditions of wearing red, hanging decorations and using firecrackers to ensure a safe, prosperous New Year. The beast, Nian, which means year, was a mythical beast that lived under the sea or in the mountains. Every year, on the eve of the New Year, Nian would come out to eat villagers, livestock and children. An old man discovered that Nian was scared of the color red, bright lights and loud cracking noises. Villagers hung red screws on their doors, lit lanterns and set off firecrackers to scare away the monster. Nian never returned to the village, having been captured later by an ancient Taoist monk. The festival originated in the Shang dynasty as a time to honor gods and ancestors, marking the end of winter and the start of spring planting season. Houses are decorated with red paper lanterns, scrolls with calligraphy and red couplets to symbolize luck and ward off evil. Traditionally used to scare away evil spirits and the beasts Nian, though now sometimes replaced by electronic safer at alternative cities. Elders give money in red envelopes to children to bring good fortune. Nowadays, the festival officially lasts around 15 days, starting with the Lunar New Year and concluding with the Lantern Festival, long holiday in China, balancing ancient traditions with modern large-scale celebrations. My name is Owonukwu Ajoyoluwa Darasemi.
0: Oh my! The Spring Festival, right? But I particularly want to witness it in China very soon. Let's celebrate with this song titled Friends, done by some young Chinese artists. Enjoy it.

0: Yeah, good friends are worth celebrating. Now to our language lesson corner. Last week on our language lesson, we were taught the different senses of taste in Mandarin language. La means spicy, qian means sweet, suan means sour, ku means bitter. And when the food is salty, you say qian, qian, it means salty. In today's edition, we shall do a review of some past lessons we had. For example, things that have to do with your visa. So, pay attention. For example, you want to ask, do you have a visa? You say, 你有签证吗? 你有签证吗? Do you have a visa? 有 means, yes, I do. If you don't have and you want to say, no, I don't, you say, 没有. It means, no, I don't. To apply for a visa, you say, 办签证, 办签证. To apply for a visa. How about tourist visa? You say, 签证, 签证, tourist visa. How about if you want to say passport, you say, 护照, 护照, passport. And the embassy is called 使馆, 使馆, embassy. This and many more. Well, let's welcome our teacher, Ya Bing Yao Xu.
1: Hello everyone, welcome back to Chinese lesson. 我是亚萍。
2: 大家好, I am Princess. 亚萍, the weather today makes me want to travel.
1: Ooh, me too. Speaking of travel, ooh, Princess, 你一会儿去哪儿? Where are you going in a little while?
2: 我想去超市买东西。你去吗？
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3: Okay, so this is talking about go to school, but I think it's almost just chatting.
2: Yeah,
3: chatting, yeah. Between the friends or classmates. Okay, so here, let me explain some words here. The first one, maybe you heard that word. I say why in Chinese, we say 为什么。
2: 为什么？
3: 为什么？
2: 为什么？
3: 为什么？
2: 为什么？
3: You know the children, right?
2: Yeah.
3: So they have thousands or 10,000, okay, like this questions.
2: Oh,
3: so every day, yeah. So 为什么？为什么？为什么？
2: Yeah, 为什么？
3: 为什么？
2: 为什么？为什么？
3: Okay, so if I ask my mom too many questions,She will say, do not ask me 为什么我不知道 Okay, ask your teacher. Okay, so and then we talk about the weather. It's very hot, right?
2: Yeah.
3: Okay, so hot, we say 热
2: 热
3: 热
2: 热
3: 热
2: 热
3: Okay, so if I walk to school, oh my god, it's too tired.
2: Yeah, very tired.
3: 很累
2: 很累
3: 太累了
2: 太累了
3: So I need to maybe buy a car 坐车
2: Yes
3: Or buy subway 坐地铁
2: 坐地铁
3: If we'll go to the far place 很远
2: 很远
3: 的 place、
2: yeah.
3: right So maybe buy high speed train 坐高铁
2: 坐高铁
3: Yes 坐高铁 Okay and then we'll talk about to go to the supermarket 去超市、Buy things Buy everything you need it in your house Okay so here we say 买东西
2: 买东西
3: 买东西
2: 买东西
3: Yeah do you remember 买东西
2: Yes
3: Everything we can call it 东西,
2: 东西
3: Yes、
2: yeah.
3: Yeah. Okay, so and the next one is we've learned for a while we say 过一会儿
2: 过一会儿
3: 过一会儿
2: 过一会儿
3: Yeah, so you also can say I'll come to your house after a while We say 我过一会儿来你家
2: 我过一会儿来你家
3: Or you can say 我等一会儿来你家
2: 我等 一会儿来你家。
3: Yes, we also can just say 我一会儿来你家。
2: 我一会儿来你家。
3: Uh-huh. Okay, and another one, we heard the new word, maybe a phrase, okay? 打车。
2: 打车。
3: 打车。
2: 打车。
3: Take a taxi, call a car.
2: Okay.
3: 打车 use your boat and Uber. Oh, Uber,
2: yeah,
3: sorry.
2: Uber.
3: Yeah, to call a car, 打车。
2: 打车。
3: 打车。
2: 打车。
3: Yes.
2: Okay.
3: I think 打车 is 贵, right? 很贵。
2: It depends.
3: Okay.
2: If the place is 很远。
3: Uh-huh.
2: It's...expensive.
3: Okay, 很远。
2: 很远。
3: Yes.、
2: Mm.
3: Okay, and the last one is wait for you to come eat. Wait for you. Do you know wait?
2: 等。
3: Yeah, wait you. Wait for you.
2: 等你。
3: Yes, 等你。Okay, so everybody, every dear listeners, we are waiting for you.
2: 我们等你。
3: Yes, 我们等你。Okay.And the last one, come quickly, come quickly.
2: 快。
3: 快。
2: 快来。
3: Yes, 快来。Yeah, come quickly, we say, 快来。
2: 快来。
3: 快来。快来。快来。Okay, so if you have your, friends, okay, they are interested in Chinese, okay, so.
2: Yeah.
3: We warmly, yeah, invite them to come quickly, 快来
2: 快来
3: 快来 yeah, listen to our radio, yeah, learn Chinese with us. Okay, so everybody, time for game. So we'll review some words we've learned. Okay, let's go.
2: Okay.
3: So the first one, by plane.
2: 坐飞机。
3: Yeah, by high-speed train.
2: 坐高铁。
3: By subway.
2: 坐地铁。
3: By car.
2: 坐车。
3: Buy ticket,
2: 买票
3: Okay, so this is 买票 Maybe my pronunciation of this English, buy, buy, right? I think it's same, okay? Not 坐票, okay? Okay, 坐票 Yeah, we have 坐票 this word But
2: yeah.
3: it's for your ticket It's
2: okay.
3: for sitting
2: Sitting,
3: yeah,
2: okay.
3: sitting okay. And now maybe present We can have the questions and answers
2: Okay
3: Okay, so let's go How do you go to Beijing? 你怎么去北京？
2: 我坐飞机去北京、
3: mm-hmm.
2: I go to Beijing by plane
3: 你怎么去学校？ How do you go to school?
2: 我坐地铁去学校 I take the subway to school
3: 你买票了吗？ Did you buy tickets?
2: 还没买这两天买 not yet by these days
3: 票贵吗 are tickets expensive
2: 不贵很便宜 not expensive very cheap
3: 完美 perfect okay so you are so smart do you remember that one
2: 聪明
3: yeah 聪明 okay
2: 谢谢老师
3: 不客气
2: okay 老师现在五点半
3: oh yeah yeah yeah 五点半
2: 下班了
3: 耶、
2: yeah, 你怎么回家
3: 我坐地铁回家你呢
2: 我坐车回家我等车
3: OK So you just wait for a car here、
2: yeah.
3: OK 你等车 Yes Today we learned a lot Can you remember? So repeat again
2: 坐飞机
3: Yes
2: 坐高铁
3: Yes
2: 坐地铁
3: Yes
2: 坐车
3: Yes
2: 买票
3: Great OK And 办签证 We need 需要 right
2: Definitely
3: Yeah 需要 Passport
2: 护照
3: 护照 And passport picture
2: 护照照片
3: Yeah 护照照片 Yes And there is a word Don't forget Don't do you remember
2: 别
3: Or
2: 不要
3: Yes And forget, we say 忘记
2: 忘记
3: 忘记
2: 忘记
3: So put together is 别忘记
2: 别忘记
3: 别忘记
2: 别忘记
3: 不要忘记
2: 不要忘记
3: So don't forget me
2: 别忘记我
3: Or
2: 不要
3: 忘记
2: 我, 忘记
3: 我 Okay, so our dear listeners Do not forget us
2: Yeah
3: 不要忘记我们 Or
2: 别忘
3: 记我们 Okay Don't forget, please.
2: Yeah.
3: yeah, don't forget our Chinese podcast. Yes. So, and there is another word. 带
2: 带
3: 带
2: 带
3: To bring.
2: To bring.
3: Yeah, 带 okay. Yeah. So, did you bring the money?
2: Yes.
3: 你带
2: 我带钱
3: 了，也我带钱了。OK, so did you bring your passport?
2: 对啊，
3: 我带护照了。Yeah, OK, so did you bring your visa?
2: Of course,
3: 我带签证了。
2: 签证了。
3: Yeah, but 签证 is on the 护照。
2: Yeah.
3: 护照。OK, so did you bring the water? 带
2: 水
3: 了。也带水了。Yeah, 带水了。OK, so did you bring your boyfriend here?
2: Boyfriend here? Why?
3: Why? 为什么 ？Just sentence practice.
2: 我带
3: 男朋友了。Yeah, 我带男朋友。Come over here. 来这儿。
2: 来这儿。
3: Yes, 来这儿。Okay. So that's 带 Everybody 带
2: 带
3: 带
2: 带。
3: Okay. 带 so that's about this. Okay. So and then you know.Just now we, the conversation, okay, talk about the applying for visa.
2: The visa.
3: Yes.
2: So good. That city, that in Chongqing,、
3: mm-hmm.
2: that home that is in the evening, there's a lot of light.
3: 洪崖洞
2: Is it 洪崖洞
3: 洪崖洞
2: Yeah.
3: Okay, so if you want to register, okay, maybe you can do it online firstly.
2: Okay.
3: No need to go to the
2: embassy.
3: Yeah, 中国大使馆 Okay, so we have the Chinese Visa Application Service Center. So you can search it、mm. and、register there. Okay, so here are the main things you need for tourist visa, 旅游签证 okay, to China.
2: 旅游签证
3: Yes. So, for example, we need the first one, passport,
2: 护照,
3: 护照 and the visa application form, and your passport photos,
2: 照片
3: And the flight tickets,
2: 机票
3: yeah, and the hotel reservation, and the proof of employment,
2: yeah.
3: maybe, yeah, and the bank statement.
2: Definitely.
3: Uh-huh. So, you should have money, 有钱
2: Definitely.
3: Okay, 有钱
2: That's a lot, but it's worth it to see China.
3: Mm-hmm. Definitely. So, you know, we have a good news here. China has some...Visa free policies、
2: mm.
3: for certain countries.
2: Yeah.
3: You know, until December 31st, 2026, before, okay. China has decided to unilaterally implement visa free policy for holders of ordinary passports.From 49 countries,、
2: mm.
3: uh-huh, including Germany, France, Italy, the Netherlands, Spain, and others. Citizens of the above mentioned countries holding ordinary passports may enter China without a visa for purpose, like business, tourism, visiting relatives and friends,exchanges or transit、
2: mm.
3: or for a period not、exceeding 30 days
2: yeah
3: but you know before it's 15 days
2: oh
3: so that's a big chance for
2: yeah,
3: you
2: yeah it is
3: uh-huh and some travelers can stay for 144 hours without a visa so that's、
2: really?
3: that means 6 days
2: Wow.
3: If they are transiting through cities like Beijing,、
2: yeah.
3: Shanghai, or Guangzhou.
2: Oh, nice.、
3: Mm-hmm.
2: So if I'm just passing through, I don't need a visa.
3: Yeah, but for some nationalities, yes. You can enjoy a short visit. But for a long trip, you need to apply at the Chinese embassy, 中国大使馆。In your country.
2: So how long does it take to get a visa?
3: Usually about 4 to 7 working days. So plan ahead. Don't be late. 别迟到。
2: 好的。Okay.
3: Yeah. So that's all about the lesson. And but before we say goodbye, let's go over everything we learned today. So the first one, do you have a visa?
2: 你有签证吗？
3: Yes.
2: 有
3: No, I don't have.
2: 没有
3: Apply for a visa.
2: 办签证
3: Tourist visa.
2: 旅游签证
3: Passport.
2: 护照
3: Passport photos.
2: 护照 照片
3: Yeah, 照片有时候就是
2: 照片
3: And embassy.
2: 大使馆
3: Chinese embassy.
2: 中国大使馆
3: Yes. Now let's practice with the pattern 有
2: Okay.
3: So, do you have passports?
2: 你有护照吗
3: Yes, I have.
2: 我有
3: Do you have passport photos?
2: 你有照片吗
3: Yes, I have.
2: 我有
3: Do you have a job?
2: 你有工作吗
3: No, I don't have.
2: 我没有。
3: Do you have money?
2: Okay,
3: most more, 有一点儿。
2: Yeah, 有一点儿。And remember, China has many amazing things.
3: Yeah, China has giant pandas.
2: 中国有大熊猫。
3: China has the Great Wall.
2: 中国有长城。
3: 长城。
2: 长城。
3: Yeah, China has airport.
2: 中国有火锅
3: Yes. Okay, so you know different countries have different visa policy. So we'd love to hear about yours. Please feel free, yeah, to share with us in the comments.
2: Yes, that sounds good. In my country, you also need a visa to go to China. You have to go to the Chinese embassy with your passport and your photos. If it's different where you are, let us know in the comments.
3: Okay, yeah. Everybody, where do you want to go? So please tell us next time. Everybody can practice. So, you know, practice makes perfect.
2: Yes.
3: Yes. Bye-bye.
2: Bye-bye.
0: Thank you, Yaping Lao Xu, for that educative session. The Mandarin lesson continues next week Wednesday at 5 p.m., and a repeat broadcast on Thursday at 12:30 in the afternoon. Remember to rehearse what you've learned today. 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My producer remain, Juanita Ehimiaye. And on behalf of the team of Ni Hao China, I'm Thomas Bello saying, Fei Chang Gang Si, thank you very much.
4: 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It's very important, you know. All right, that was Nihao right there coming all the way from Abuja, our network studio. Next week, Wednesday, 5 o'clock, it's another time for you to be part of the show. 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It is 28 minutes gone past 5 o'clock. 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

Okay, I just want to remind you that we are one, no matter where you go, no matter who you are, we're one. So that's it. Remember, we're one. Beautiful song, rather, by Cecil. Before that one was Rhythm Africa. My goodness. Man, I love those jams, honestly speaking. I'm not saying this because I want to talk. Guys, go check out the songs and make sure you have them on your playlist. I'm talking about Rhythm Africa and Remember We're One by C to the E, C-I-L-S. That's the name of the artist. And aside the songs, it's got all the good songs. You know, Tell Me Why. Is another song you can listen to. No Stopping. A lot of good songs. Yeah, I'm proud to say that we've got talented artists, not just in Nigeria. I mean, Nigerian artists, anyways, but they are making us proud anywhere they are or anywhere they go. You know, so well done, Cecil, for giving us this beautiful songs. Remember, we're one and Rhythm Africa. All right, check your time. It is 12 minutes to 6 o'clock. At 6 o'clock, there comes the major news at 6. In the meantime, I got some beautiful jams for you. It's just the drive time. I know you're going home. So while you're driving, just take it easy, okay? And enjoy the beautiful songs I will be dishing out, you know, for you. My name is Henry MNK. They call me the soothing voice on radio. What's up, Lagos? I got you anytime, one time.

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0: A very good evening to you. This is the major news at 6. My name is Henry Emenike. In the headlines, reps propose 6-monthly drug test for truck drivers to curb road crashes. Lagos presents land allocation letters to 98 villages in Lekki Sangotodo communities. US to end routine visa service in Abuja. 24 other African post. Now the news in full. Truck drivers may be required to undergo drug tests every 6 months as part of effort to tackle tanker and trailer accident on Nigerian roads. This is according to a bill under consideration by lawmaker of the House of Representatives, the lawmaker representing Newi North, Newi South, Ekwusigo Federal Constituency in Anambra, Peter Uzokwe, made this known to newsmen during an interactive session with stakeholders in the petroleum sector. The lawmaker explained that training alone cannot guarantee road safety if drivers engage in substance abuse, noting that drugs can impair judgment and affect their ability to operate heavy-duty vehicles safely. He added that many tanker and trailer accidents could be prevented if drivers remained mentally alert while behind the wheel. African public health advocates have converged on Lagos for a specialized training program aimed at strengthening the capacity of the continent to monitor and counter tobacco industry interference in public health policies. The 5-day tobacco industry monitoring training course organized by Africa Center for Tobacco Industry Monitoring and Policy Research is being hosted in Nigeria for the first time. According to a statement by the Media and Communications Officer of the Corporate Accountability and Public Participation Africa, CAPA, Robert Igwe, the training is designed to equip public health advocates, policymakers, researchers, journalists, and civil society actors with the skills needed to detect, document, and respond to tobacco industry tactics that undermine effective tobacco control. At the opening session, Professor Ayo Yusuf said tobacco industry interference remains a major obstacle to public health across Africa, contributing to preventable death and weakening tobacco control policies. He explained that the program seeks to shift advocates from merely reacting to industry activities to proactively anticipating, monitoring, and countering them through evidence-based interventions. Executive Director of CAPA, Akimbode Oluwafemi, said the tobacco industry continues to evolve its strategies, making it necessary to prepare a new generation of advocates to protect public health. As more Nigerians turn to herbs, roots, and traditional remedies, the federal government says it will continue striving to achieve health equity and equality for better well-being of all citizens. Minister of Innovation, Science and Technology, Dr. Kingsley Udeh, made this known during a visit to the laboratory complex of the Nigerian Natural Medicine Development Agencies, NMDA, on Victoria Island, Lagos. The visit also saw the unveiling of 7 new herbal products manufactured by the agency. The minister, visibly impressed by the agency's recent progress, declared that meeting Nigerians' health needs requires exploring every available option. While unveiling the new natural medicines from the NNMDA, Dr. Udeh explained that the product will be integrated into the ongoing Energize Commercialization Now program, championed by the First Lady Senator Remy Tinubu, to turn local research and prototypes into market-ready products, scalable businesses, and jobs.
1: Potential to produce and export natural medicine to the tune of billions of US dollars. In fact, the market, the Nigerian market, can actually, from what we are producing, can actually earn for this agency and for the pharmaceutical big players billions in revenue, just from attending to the needs of health needs of Nigeria. So not only do I believe in its export potential and meeting the needs within the local market, we're actually taking steps to ensure that that happens. And that's why I held this meeting with industry players and the management of the Nigerian Natural Medicine Development Agency.
2: Honourable Minister, sir, you're on the driver's seat. Among other
0: In his welcome address, the Director General of the Nigerian Natural Medicine Development Agency, Professor Martins Emeje, stressed that the government is not only focused on meeting domestic healthcare needs, but also on earning revenue from exporting herbal products.
3: Understand traditional medicine, which has existed before the advent of biomedicine. So efficacy is not an issue. What the reason you are seeing a lot of controversy is because we want to force traditional medicine to into line of the protocol of allopathic medicine. It doesn't work that way. And that is why at the level of the World Health Organization, we are coming up with innovative ways to do documentation, record, and present what efficacy is. So efficacy is not in question. It is called reverse pharmacology, where we know these are thousands of years of products of medicinal plant, aromatic plants that our ancestors have used through observation, through what we call today, modern today, as clinical trial.
0: He acknowledged the agency's challenges, including poor funding and the high cost of preclinical and clinical studies, but however noted that the agency is excelling not only in providing affordable health care, but also in creating livelihoods for the country's youth. Reactions have trailed a reported budget allocation involving millions of naira for church musical instruments, with critics questioning government priorities and the Deputy Speaker Benjamin Kalu defending the funds as a youth reorientation program for Abia State citizens. Metro FM callers were not left out on the trending story as they were given the opportunity to voice out their opinions on Make a Point, an audience participatory program. Mr. Patrick from Okota pointed out that when a society was lawless, different forms of crime and criminality becomes the order of the day. He explained that it was very unfortunate that leaders would lie in disguise of providing necessary amenities for the masses, but end up squandering the money meant for such projects. While Mr. Peter Osifo from Ikotun called on the government to ensure that the money collected by the Deputy Speaker be withheld and used for other projects that would be better the lives of the people, especially Abians, instead of the so-called project he plans to execute with the 780 million naira collected from 2026 budget. Another caller, Mr. Iyanacho from Iba, said he weeps for Nigeria as the country has deviated from democratic rule of government to oligarchy. Metro Files Faith Madash, who monitored the program, said other callers agreed that it was a misplaced priority by the Deputy Speaker, as government funds should not be channeled to religious institutions while citizens face economic hardship. 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Reps propose 6 monthly drug tests for truck drivers to curb road crashes. Still to come, Lagos present land allocation letters to 98 villages in Lekki Sangotedo communities. US to end routine visa services in Abuja, 24 other African posts. Thank you for holding on. You're listening to the Major News at 6. The Lagos State Government has presented land allocation letters to 98 villages within Itomo and other communities in Sangotedo area of Lagos, Lekki. This follows the state government acquisition of 16,300 hectares of land in Itomo and other communities through the New Towns Development Authority to develop and maintain several developmental schemes to take care of housing needs and other developmental activities of their citizenry. At the allocation letters presentation in Ibeju-Lekki, Governor Babajide Sanwo-Olu said the task was to ensure that the growth of Itohomo and all its neighboring communities is not just accidental, but a planned, purposeful, and people-centered development.
1: These are the kind of interventions that we believe in turn will make the plan. And the document will give you a living document so that you can have a thriving community. We can create opportunities for new investments in your neighborhood. Employment will be created, jobs opportunity will be created, and the quality and the conditions of life will be improved for you and your communities.
0: In address of welcome, Permanent Secretary Lambiru, Mr. Kama Oluwosago, appreciated the villagers for sacrificing their lands for developmental projects in Lagos for the benefit of residents, which would also open up the access to improved socio-economic activities.
4: Beneficiaries, I would also like to encourage you all to continue working hand in hand with the state government to ensure the successful implementation of the development plan for this area. Together, we can build a well-planned and prosperous new town that will benefit both present and future generations.
0: Speaking on behalf of the 98 beneficiary villages, Unibeju of Ibeju-Lekki, Oba Razak Olasukomi appealed to the state government to ensure the new town comprises both commercial and residential buildings to enhance connectivity among the villages, while advocating establishment of a technical college in Ibeju-Lekki Axis for their children and wards. Correspondent Barnabas Onjo report that some of the beneficiary villages include Orofun, Agadagba, Okokeji, Okunabe, Agbegede, Idiori, among others. The Lagos Metropolitan Area Transport Authority, LAMATA, says that part of measures to promote accountability and transparency, commuters who pay cash on any of its regulated transport services will be penalized from August 1st. The authority said this will also be in full compliance with its cashless fare payment system across regulated transport operations. LAMATA made this known on its X platform, stressing that the transport body also urged commuters to report any driver or conductor requesting cash through LAMATA's official email and customer service phone numbers. Head of Legal LAMATA, Mr. Idris Akinola, said laws and regulations governing LAMATA required commuters to use the approved electronic payment method, the Cowrie card, on regulated public transport services. He also referred to Lagos state laws that treated both giving and receiving unauthorized payments, which he described as bribery in these contexts, as offenses. And then over to the foreign scene, the United States government has announced a sweeping restructuring of its visa operation across Africa, with routine visa services at its embassy in Abuja and 24 other diplomatic posts set to be discontinued from August 1st, 2026. The decision unveiled by the U.S. Department of State is part of a broader realignment of overseas operations aimed at strengthening national security, reducing government waste, and ensuring more consistent standards in visa screening, vetting, and adjudication. In a statement released by the State Department, said the move reflects the Trump administration policy of prioritizing the safety and security of Americans while deploying diplomatic resources more efficiently. The statement notes that the Department of State is constantly evaluating its overseas operations in order to advance Americans' priorities as efficiently and effectively as possible. This includes a visa process that maintains rigorous standards of security screening and vetting and aligns resources and operational capacity with America's national interest. And then over to sport news. Nigeria Lion Carl Ajide has qualified for the women 200 meter semi at the Commonwealth Games in Glasgow. She ran a time of 23.62 seconds today to finish third in her heat, which was enough for her to progress to the next stage. Elsewhere, Jennifer Obi-Chukwuka made a winning debut in the women's 200-meter heat, clocking a personal best of 23.26 seconds to move into the semis. Later this evening, Ezekiel Nathaniel will represent Nigeria in the men's 400 meters hurdles heat. Jessica Oji will contest women's shot put, while Mary Osiju will partake in the women's 86 kg weightlifting final. Blessing Oraqwe will step into boxing ring in the women's 70 kg contest, just as a host of Nigeria will take part in the various para athletics events. Nigeria occupied fifth spot in the medal standard with 6 gold, 4 silver, and 2 bronze. And that is it on the major news at 6. But before we go, here's a recap of main points in the news. Lawmakers have said that truck drivers may be required to undergo drug tests every 6 months as part of efforts to tackle tanker and trailer accidents on Nigerian roads. The Lagos state government has presented land allocation letters to 98 villages within Itomu and other communities in Songotodo area of Lekki. The United States government has announced a sweeping restructuring of its visa operation across Africa, with routine visa services at its embassy in Abuja and 24 other diplomatic posts set to be discontinued from August 1st, 2026. You can watch us live on www.facebook.com/metro977live or radio9lagos.gov.ng. You can also contact the newsroom on 0803-3313-103. I leave you with this food for thought. The difference between a dream and reality is often consistent effort. The news was edited by Vera Ekpayong. I am Henry Emenike. Thank you for listening, and you do have a good evening.
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Basically for the simple single people, all right? If you're not single, do not call on the show. 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

When you hear the sound, you know it is that time for Cruise Connect. A very good evening to you. Welcome to the show that connects you to, maybe it's safe to say, your life partner, because the show over the years, the show had connected a lot of people to their life partner. I'm very certain we've experienced 20 years marriage on this show, 15, 18, 20 something. So this is that show for you that would connect you to that person you want to spend the rest of your life with, not someone you're going to play with, not at all. A very good evening to you. 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My name is Henry Emenike. 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I'm sure it's raining out there. 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Or you could send SMS to 090-1133-119-339-791. I caught the number again. 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Hello, good evening. Hello? 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All I need is your name, what you do, your blood group, your type, your age, and the kind of person you want to connect with. Simple. Hello, good evening. Hello. All right, let's go over to music. I'll be back in a bit. All right, don't touch the dial. This is Cruise Connect on your dial, Metro 97.7 FM. Hello? All the calls are coming in, but the network wouldn't let us. What's happening this evening? Hello, good evening. Hello? Hello, good evening. We can't have this conversation, I'm sorry. All right, I want to play this one, Endless Love by Luther Vandross. Enjoy this one.

0: Hello, good evening.
1: Hello, good evening, sir.
0: Yeah, what's your name and where are you calling from?
1: My name is Christopher. I'm calling from Mission.
0: Your name is what?
1: Christopher.
0: Christopher.
1: Yes.
0: Christopher, are you a male or female?
1: Eh?
0: Christopher, are you a male or female? You sound female.
1: I'm a male.
0: Okay. So where are you calling from again?
1: Mushi.
0: How old are you, Christopher?
1: I'm 14.
0: You're 14?
1: Yes.
0: What are you looking for on this show? This is not for you, okay?
1: Okay.
0: Can you imagine that? 14-year-old calling into the show to connect to someone. My goodness. Okay, okay. Hello, good evening. Okay, good evening to you. Hello, good evening. Okay. Yeah, back to the guy, the boy that just called a few minutes back, Christopher from Moshi, a 14-year-old boy. What are you looking for? You should be reading your book at this time. Please do not call if you are below 18. The show is 18 above. Please don't call. All right, this is Chris Connect on Metro 97.7 FM. Hello, good evening. Hello? Oh, network is acting up. Okay. Okay, you can call 0916-257-1214. 0700-700-977. I can't imagine a 14-year-old boy calling on the show. My goodness. When I was his age, I think I was, I was thinking of books, reading. Oh boy. Hello, good evening. Okay. Just keep calling. Keep trying. 0916-257-1214. Or you could send SMS to 090-11339791. 090-11339791. Just call and tell me your name, your blood type, group, what do you do, and the kind of person you want to connect with tonight. All right? That's it. Let's go back to music. I'll be right back. This is Cruise Connect. My name is Henry MNEK right here on your dial. This is Michael Bolton said, I love you, but I lied. Enjoy this one.

0: Mas não pedi.
1: Hello, good evening.
0: Hello, good evening, sir. So I'm Christopher.
1: Christopher, don't call. No. Why are you calling on the show? This is not for you, Christopher. Go read your books.
0: I thought it was some pizza. That's why I called.
1: Okay. All right. Thank you for calling, okay? It's going to happen next week Wednesday, okay?
0: Okay.
1: All right. Thank you for calling, yeah.

0: ¿Aló? ¿Aló?
1: Hello, Greenman.
0: Hi, Greenman.
1: Yeah, how you doing? Hello, can you hear me? Good evening.
0: Yes, yes, yes.
1: I think where you are is quite noisy. I could barely hear you. Can you hear me?
0: Oh, yes, is it better now?
1: Okay, it's better. What's your name?
0: Okay, my name is Dan.
1: Dan, where are you calling from?
0: I'm calling from Ojo, Lagos.
1: Is it raining there?
0: No, it's just drizzling.
1: Okay.
0: But it rained on the island today.
1: Okay.
0: Well, I was at work.
1: Yeah, it's raining here. All right, Joel, where are you from?
0: Sorry?
1: Where are you from? Your state. The state of origin.
0: Okay, Imo State.
1: Imo State. Okay, what do you do? What's your profession?
0: Okay, I work in the insurance industry.
1: Okay. I think you called last month or thereabout. I remember this voice.
0: Yes.
1: What happened?
0: Well, just lots of flashers.
1: Oh, really?
0: Then people chat and they don't respond. No follow up.
1: Okay. I get you.
0: That's where I've been.
1: Okay. Okay, so let's hear from you. What's your genotype? What's your blood group?
0: Okay. O plus AA.
1: Okay, so what kind of woman are you looking forward to connect to?
0: Okay, I actually like chubby ladies, but not thin, not too thin, anyway. A lady who is friendly, romantic, good in the kitchen, you know, sincere, honest, faithful. Religion doesn't really matter. We serve the same God.
1: Yeah.
0: Yeah, she could be from any parts of the country, either Delta, Igbo, even from the north, anywhere.
1: Okay.
0: Love is from sight. We get to meet and then plan like minds anyway.
1: Mm. So you don't want a slim lady. You want her?
0: Sorry.
1: You don't want a slim lady, right?
0: No, not extremely too slim. She could be slim, but not extremely too slim.
1: Oh.
0: I like fleshy.
1: Okay.
0: Yeah, I like plumpy. I wouldn't want to use the word fat anyway.
1: Okay.
0: Average height, yep. But not too tall. I'm average height too. But I don't like feeling intimidated. A very, very tall lady. No. She could be average height. She could be short.
1: Okay.
0: Yeah. She could be fat. She could be slim, but not too slim.
1: That's fine. Let's have your number. Yeah, go ahead with your number. Your number.
0: Okay, I could be reached on single mothers of 1, 2 is also accepted between the ages.
1: Wait, hold on a bit. Are you a single father?
0: No, I'm not a single father.
1: Okay, go ahead.
0: Yeah, but I believe children are gifts from God.
1: Definitely, yeah.
0: Yeah, so ladies between the ages of 26 to 45, yes, acceptable. So I could be reached on 080-97-6-2-7-4-2-2. I call again 080-97-6-2-7-4-2-2. And my WhatsApp number is 080-97-6-2-7-4-2-2. Thank you.
1: All right, thank you. I wish you all the best, okay? All right. It just said, I remember this voice 2 months ago, I think so. And it was very specific about the kind of woman he wants. He said, I don't want slim lady. I want my woman chubby. I remember growing up back in the day, I would tell my mom, if I want to get married, I'm going to get married to a lady that is, you know, chubby. Like, I don't use the word fat anyways. And growing up, at some point when I became adult, that choice went off my mind. And my mom was like, what happened? You know, So, anyways, everyone with your preference, that's okay. You just heard from the guy. Please don't flash him. I don't know why you flash someone. You're single. You want a relationship and you're flashing the person. It doesn't make sense. So, please do not flash. Put a call through or maybe a text message. Can you call me? I think that's better, right? That's it. Let's go back to music. This is Casey and Jojo All My Life coming on next. This is Chris Control or Chris Connect. I beg your pardon. Chris Connect. Connecting you to that man, that woman. You never can tell someone you're going to spend the rest of your life with. Yeah. We've had people on the show. They met on the show years back. And they've clocked about 25, 20 years together. So you never can tell. That might be you tonight. 0916-257-1214 0700-700-977. Okay, I'm going to take it again. 0700-700-977. 0916-257-1214. Hello, good evening. Hello? Okay, I lost that one. Or maybe you could just send the SMS 0901-133-9791. 0901-133-9791. Just send SMS. Give a detailed profiling of you. It will be definitely, I'm going to read them out on the show to connect to that person. We just have like 30 minutes left. Okay, so you have to be... ready to get that person. Casey and Jojo coming on next. All My Life. Enjoy.

0: Of course, I believe in you. This is such a beautiful love song back in the day. I remember this song. Oh my goodness. It just brings back memories, you know, that, right? 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That's what the show is about. 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It's called Cruise Connect. 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Please don't send me SMS and tell me I want a man without giving a proper profiling. Please don't do that. Okay, I have a call. Let's see if this will go through. Hello, good evening.
1: Hello, good evening, sir.
0: Yeah, good evening. What's your name and where are you calling from?
1: My name is Felix. I'm calling you from Ogun State.
0: Alex from Ogun State.
1: Felix.
0: Oh, Felix. Okay.
1: Yeah.
0: How is Ogun State today? This evening?
1: Okay. The rain is falling here, sir.
0: Oh, it's raining. Okay.
1: Yeah.
0: Mm. So what do you do, Felix?
1: I'm a security guard.
0: Security guard. Okay.
1: Yeah.
0: Okay. Where are you from? Your state of origin?
1: I'm from Cross River State.
0: Cross River State. Are you single?
1: I'm a single father of two.
0: Single father of two. Mm, all right. What's your genotype?
1: He's AA.
0: Okay. Blood group?
1: O positive.
0: O positive. How old are you?
1: I'm 43.
0: 43. What kind of woman are you looking for tonight? You looking to connect with?
1: I'm looking for a serious-minded woman that would have the fear of God and would be faithful, also sincere in everything she does.
0: Okay. Age range?
1: From 28 to 35.
0: 28 to 35. You don't mind the religion?
1: I don't mind the religion.
0: Okay. All right. Let's have your number.
1: Okay. 091-650-940-13.
0: You want to call that
1: should
0: again?
1: Should call it again, yeah?
0: Yes, please. Go
1: 091-650-940-13.
0: Okay. All right, thank you. I wish you all the best, okay?
1: All right, sir. Thank you very much.
0: All right, you do have a good evening. Yeah, thank you for calling.
1: All right, then.
0: All right, that was Felix right there. If you think you fall into the place of his category of kind of woman, please do call Felix, okay? You want to connect to someone, 0916-257-1214. 0700-700-977. Okay, these are the numbers to call. By the way, I want to say congratulations to Pella and Jarvis. They had their wedding to their registry today, and it was a beautiful one. I wish them all the best. Congratulations, Jarvis and Pella. I would say this is a love that we all watch them, you know, grow into what they are now, you know. A few months ago, Pella was almost going to, you know, commit suicide because Jarvis said, I know, do it again. I'm not interested. But the truth is, they are in love. You could tell. Let's wish them all the best. That's it. When you see two people who are in love, do not assume or presume. No, don't do that. Do not say, oh, she doesn't love him the way he loves her more. No. wish them all the best. Pray for them. Okay? Congratulations, Pella and Jarvis. And if you want to be Pella, I mean, if you want to go through the route of Pella and Jarvis tonight, you want to connect to someone, this is the show for you to be part of. Chris Connect, 0700-700-977. Let's go back to songs. I will be back.

beautiful song from Celine Dion. It's all coming back to me now. Whatever belongs to you, if that man belongs to you, that woman belongs to you, definitely, they will come back. Definitely. That's it. But if he doesn't belong to you, he doesn't belong to you. Oh, you let him go. Check your time. It is 9 minutes to 9 o'clock. Gradually coming to the end of Cruise Connect. Oh, I just have about 9 minutes, let's say 8 minutes, left on the show.

0: Oh, your voice. Okay, please, can you be audible a bit? What's your name? Yeah, good evening. What's your name? Your name is what?
1: Arinze.
0: Arinze. Arinze, can you come? Yeah, that's what's up. Arinze, where are you from?
1: I'm from Anambra.
0: Anambra, okay. What part of Anambra are you from?
1: Idemili South.
0: Idemili South, okay. How old are you?
1: I'm 42.
0: You're 42. What do you do? What's your profession?
1: I'm into business.
0: Oh, you are a business.
1: Automobile business.
0: Automobile business. Okay. Okay. This is what they call, they want to say Odogu. Okay. So what's your genotype and your blood group?
1: My genotype is blood group is O positive.
0: O positive. What kind of woman would you want to connect with tonight?
1: I need a woman responsible. First, that is a woman that can take care of responsibilities. Not, how do I put it? Just a responsible woman, God-fearing. Someone that can handle situations. That's all. Confidence of herself. That's what I try to mean by handle responsibilities.
0: Okay, a woman that can handle responsibilities, confident, right?
1: Yes.
0: Fantastic. Oh, you seem to know what you want. That's good. Any age range? I mean, what's the age range for you?
1: Age range 30 to 35.
0: 30 to 35. Religion?
1: Christian.
0: Christian. Okay. All right, go ahead and call your numbers.
1: Yeah, my number is 0 0 3 5 7 8 4 4 6 4.
0: Okay, you want to call that again?
1: Yeah, call it again. 0 0 3 5 7 8 4 4 6 4.
0: Okay, all right, thank you. I wish you all the best. Pray you get someone.
1: Get someone, I get back to you.
0: Okay, thank you. I like that. Okay, that was Arinze from Anambra State. Arinze is a businessman, and he did say he wants a woman. I think he knows what he seems to know what he wants.
2: Yeah,
0: he pictured everything. He wants a woman that can handle situations, a bold woman, not a woman that you're not sure of when you leave the house, whether if she can handle a situation. So that's the kind of woman Arinze wants. If you're that kind of woman, reach out to Arinze. Okay, I have 5 minutes left on the Chris Connect show. You want to call? 5 minutes to go. 0916257124 0700 700 977, or just send SMS to 0901-1339-791. You want me to connect you to someone tonight? These are the numbers to call. I have 4 minutes left. So the last caller, who is that person? This is Metro 97.7 FM, Cruise Connect. I have 3 minutes to go. Last caller. Okay, let me just play this one. All for One. It says, I swear I love you for the rest of my life. Enjoy this one.

To death do us part, I swear. That's a beautiful song there by All For One. I'm so sorry. I'm getting messages here now. I can't take this. Please, next week Wednesday, make sure. Timmy Tokpe, I'm sorry about this. I can't read your messages. Next week Wednesday, ensure you tune in early so you can connect to the love the love of your life, as you stated here. All right. Thank you for being part of the Cruise Connect. Next week Wednesday will be another great time again. My name is Henry M.N.E.K., the soothing voice on radio. At 9 o'clock is going to be time for the news at 9. Thank you once again.

0: A very good evening to you. This is Metro FM News at 9. My name is Henry Emenike. The Lagos State Government has presented land allocation letters to 98 villages within Itomu and other communities in Songotedo area of Lekki. This follows the state government acquisition of 16,300 hectares of land in Itomu and other communities through the New Town Development Authority to develop and maintain several developmental schemes to take care of the housing needs and other developmental activities of the citizenry. At the allocation letter presentation in Ibeju Lekki, Governor Babajide Sanwo-Olu said the task was to ensure that the growth of Itomu and all its neighboring communities is not just accidental, but a planned, purposeful and people-centered development. Correspondent Barnabas Sunja reported that some of the beneficiary villages include Orunfun, Agadabu, Okoikeji, Okunabe, Abegede, Idiori, among others. The Lagos Metropolitan Area Transport Authority, LAMATA, says that part of measures to promote accountability and transparency, commuters who pay cash on any of 80 regulated transport services would be penalized from August 1st. The authority said this will also be in full compliance with its cashless fare payment system across regulated transport operations. LAMATA made this known on its X platform, stressing that the transport body also urged commuters to report any driver or conductor requesting cash through LAMATA's official email and customer service phone numbers. Head of Legal LAMATA, Mr. Idris Akiola, said laws and regulations governing LAMATA required commuters to use the approved electronic payment method, the cowrie card, on regulated public transport services. Reactions have triggered a reported budget allocation involving millions of naira for church musical instruments, with critics questioning government priorities and the Deputy Speaker, Benjamin Kalu, defending the funds as a youth reorientation program for Abia State citizens. Metrofile callers were not left out of the trending story as they were given the opportunity to voice out their opinions on Make a Point, an audience participatory program. Mr. Patrick from Okota pointed out that when a society was lawless, different forms of crime and criminality becomes the order of the day. While Mr. Peter Osifo from Ikotsu called on the government to ensure that the money collected by the Deputy Speaker be withheld and used for other projects that would better the lives of the people, especially Abians, instead of so-called projects it plans to execute with the 780 million naira collected from the 2026 budget. Metrofile's Faith Mandash, who monitored the program, said all the callers agreed that it was a misplaced priority by the Deputy Speaker, as government funds should not be channeled to religious institutions while citizens face economic hardship. Truck drivers may be required to undergo drug tests every 6 months as part of efforts to tackle tanker and trailer accidents on Nigeria roads. This is according to a bill under consideration by lawmakers of the House of Representatives. The lawmaker representing Newi North, Newi South, Ekwusigo Federal Constituency in Anambra, Peter Uzokwe, made this known to newsmen during an interactive session with stakeholders in the petroleum sector. The lawmaker explained that training alone cannot guarantee road safety if drivers engage in substance abuse, noting that drugs can impair judgment and affect the ability to operate heavy-duty vehicles safely. And that is it on Newsbeat at 9. You can watch live on www.facebook.com/Metro977Live or RadioNigerLagos.gov.ng. You can also contact the newsroom on 0803-331-3103. I'll leave you with this food for thought. The difference between a dream and reality is often consistent effort. The news was edited by Vera Ekwanyong. I am Henry MNEK. Thank you for listening. You do have a good evening.
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Clock left a mess of sick. 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Come up. Packing all type of bees. You want the Z's? I'm coming up. I don't like the shit you said. I'm Coraline. 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
1: It's 10 o'clock. 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Good evening and welcome to the news. I'm Okemute Igriase, the headlines. Troops rescue abducted soldier in Zamfara State. Police and Nigerian Financial Intelligence Unit renew collaboration to fight terrorism financing. Senate to mandate conduct of national census every 10 years. Federal government unveils program to encourage youth participation in agriculture. The commentary is on the dangers of self-medication. You can follow us on Instagram at X at Radio Nigeria HQ and on Facebook at facebook.com/Radio Nigeria Network. Now, the news in detail. Troops of Sector 2, Joint Task Force Northwest, Operation Fasanyama, has successfully rescued two kidnapped persons during a fighting patrol in Zamfara State today. Media Information Officer for the Joint Task Force, Lieutenant Colonel Aliyu Danja, who stated this in a statement, said that the troops deployed at Gwashi conducted a targeted fighting patrol at a local terrorist enclave. According to him, during the operation, the troops successfully freed Lance Corporal Bashiru Labo, who had been abducted on the 22nd of this month, along the Zuru Anka Road alongside Lawali Ada, a civilian from Kashola village in Bukuyum local government area. He noted that following the rescue, both individuals were safely evacuated to a military location where they underwent standard debriefing, medical evaluations, and necessary administrative procedures. The fight against money laundering, terrorism financing, and other financial crimes has been intensified through renewed collaboration between the Nigeria Police Force and the Nigerian Financial Intelligence Unit, NFIEU. The Inspector General of Police, Olatunji Disu, stated this while receiving the Director of the NFIEU, Hajia Hafsat Bakari, and her management team at the force headquarters in Abuja. Mr. Disu, who said tracking illicit financial flows remains critical to combating crimes such as terrorism, banditry, crude oil theft, and organized crimes, explained that the force had established a dedicated proceeds of crime section to enhance financial crime investigations. The director, NFIU, Hajia Hafsat Bakari, commended the police force for its role in Nigeria's removal from the Financial Action Task Force grey list and stressed the need for stronger collaboration ahead of the country's 2027 mutual evaluation. She gave an assurance that the unit would continue to support the police through intelligence sharing, operational assistance, and capacity building programs to strengthen Nigeria's anti-money laundering and counter-terrorism efforts. Also, the Inspector General of Police, Olatunji Disu, has reaffirmed the Nigeria Police Force's commitment to comprehensive police reform, the development of an effective state policing framework, and stronger collaboration with strategic security institutions as part of efforts to tackle Nigeria's evolving internal security challenges. The commitment was made during a visit by the leadership and management staff of the National Defense College, NDC, to the force headquarters in Abuja. During the visit, the commandant of the National Defense College presented the outcome of a strategic research paper produced by police officers undergoing studies at the institution. He explained that the work was a product of extensive research undertaken solely by the participating police officers, while the college's faculty provided only academic supervision and methodological guidance throughout the process. Ms. Adisu described the research as both timely and strategic, noting that Nigeria's rapidly changing security environment requires innovative, evidence-based policies supported by rigorous academic research and operational experience.
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1: The Senate says it plans to enshrine in the Constitution a law for the conduct of a national population and housing census every 10 years. Chairman, Senate Committee on National Identity and Population, Senator Victor Ume, who stated this while addressing participants at the summit to commemorate World Population Day in Abuja, said the move is to aid national planning. Correspondent Olayemi Daniel, who was at the summit, reports that the event featured critical discourse on the theme of the World Population Day, realizing the hopes and aspirations of young people today and for the future.
5: Please come and free me from this bondage of systemic barriers that are limiting us from...
6: A presentation by a member of a youth group, Stand With A Girl Initiative SWAG, calling on all participants at the summit to assist the girl, child, and indeed young people of Nigeria to attain their dreams and aspirations in consonance with the theme of the day. Moved by these presentations, the chairman of the Senate Committee on National Identity and Population, Senator Victor Ume, said it had become necessary for the National Assembly to enact a law for a national population census to be held every 10 years while considering realistic means of funding the exercise.
7: So there's no reason why we should not put the interval for conduct of national census in the Constitution. So we'll put all these things together in that bill that will come. Once we resume on the 15th of September, I assure you that you'll hear about the first reading of that bill.
6: The chairman of the National Population Commission, Dr. Aminu Yusuf, had emphasized the need for Nigeria to invest in its young population to contribute to the national economic growth.
8: We must ensure that every young person, whether in an urban center or rural community, whether in school or out of school, whether living with a disability or not, whether male or female, has a fair opportunity to develop his or her potential.
6: The Emir of Sangai, Dr. Haliru Yahya, had called for a holistic approach to address population matters. Other participants, such as the United Nations Secretary General's representative, Mr. Mohammed Fall, the Planned Parenthood Federation, Dr. Abubakar Okai, had pledged their support for the nation's quest to further realize the potential of its youth population. In Abuja, Olayemi Daniel, Radio Nigeria.
1: Concerns over data accuracy and the responsible use of artificial intelligence in covering Nigeria's complex energy sector have prompted a stronger call for correspondents to deepen their technical knowledge and raise reporting standards. The manager communications Chevron Nigeria and Mid Africa region, Mr. Victor Anyebudike, made the observation in Abuja at the 2026 Media Capacity Building Workshop for Energy Correspondents, organized by the NUJ FCT Council in partnership with Chevron Nigeria and Mid Africa region. Mr. Anyebudike said the training was about equipping journalists with the technical knowledge needed to report complex energy issues accurately while promoting data integrity and the ethical application of artificial intelligence.
9: AI is good, AI can also be bad. So responsible use of AI is what we expect that you should get out of this. How am I going to use AI to make my job easier? How am I going to use AI to generate data I can use for my reports based on situation in the country? How can I tell AI to look at the energy industry and tell me what the challenges and problems are? That's the kind of thing I'm expecting to see at the end of the day.
1: Presenting a paper on data accuracy in energy journalism, the Deputy Bureau Chief of the Guardian newspaper, Kingsley Jeremiah, stressed the need for correct interpretation of production figures, financial data, and emission statistics. The chairman of the NUJ FCT Council, Ms. Grace Ike, described energy journalism as vital to national development, noting that quality reporting helps citizens understand how energy policies affect livelihoods, businesses, and communities.
10: This training is an investment in accuracy, context, and credibility. It will enable us to move beyond headlines and to explain implications for jobs, prizes, communities, and for our shared climate future. Data accuracy is our compass in an era of abundant numbers and competing claims. Credible data separates sound reporting from speculation.
1: The workshop with the theme Strengthening Energy Journalism Through Knowledge, Data Accuracy and Artificial Intelligence brought together media professionals to improve their understanding of technical issues in the energy sector and emerging reporting tools. Participants at the 7th Africa Emerging Markets Forum have advocated the implementation of practical policies aimed at diversifying African economies in line with monetary policies that factor in climate change. This call followed the presentation on Navigating Global Shocks, Monetary Policy Challenges for African Central Banks by the Director, Monetary Policy Department of the Central Bank of Nigeria, Dr. Victor Obo. Dr. Obo remarked that for African central banks to effectively respond to global economic shocks, focus should be extended to strong structural support in addition to beyond exchange regime and monetary rate. Responding to the presentation, Chairman World Trade Organization in Nigeria, Ngozi Egbuna, emphasized the need for African central banks to factor in how climate change affects African economies through production. Earlier, Deputy Governor Corporate Services of the Central Bank of Nigeria, Dr. Mohamed Abdullahi, remarked that the 7th Africa Emerging Markets Forum would focus on how to build and sustain resilient markets and not statement of intent. The Minister of Education, Dr. Tunja Lausa, has called for collaboration between the federal and state governments on deliberate data-driven decision-making towards enhancing national security and sustainable development. He made the call at the opening of a retreat for State Commissioners for Education organized by the Committee of State Commissioners for Education. Dr. Lausa described education as the nation's most powerful tool for economic growth, national security, and sustainable development. The Minister of Education said President Bola Tinubu had placed education at the center of the Renewed Hope agenda by providing political leadership and support needed to pursue bold reforms capable of transforming Nigeria's education sector. In a statement by the Special Advisor, Media and Communications to the Minister, Mr. Ifaruata, urged all states to complete their annual school census using the digitized platform, commending Kaduna and Borno states for their progress, while encouraging other states to accelerate implementation to support evidence-based planning with the National Bureau of Statistics. Meanwhile, the Borno state government has reaffirmed its commitment to supporting the establishment and growth of federal government agencies in the state as part of efforts to accelerate development and strengthen public institutions. Governor Babagana Zulu made the pledge at the inauguration of the Permanent National Examinations Council, NECO, State Office Complex in Maiduguri. The governor, represented by the Commissioner for Education, Science, Technology and Innovation, Lawan Wakilbe, said the state completed and furnished the office complex to demonstrate its commitment to improving educational infrastructure and supporting institutions that drive educational development. Governor Zulum said the project reflected the state's determination to create an enabling environment for federal agencies to deliver quality services to residents. The registrar of NECO, Professor Dantani Wushishi, described the completion and furnishing of the office complex by the Borno state government as a clear demonstration of its unwavering commitment to advancing education. The registrar, represented by the director of the Northeast Zonal Directorate, Mrs. Deborah Rukop, said the new office would enhance NECO's operations in the state and further strengthen the delivery of examination services while contributing to the continued development of the education sector in Borno. The African Union Commission, AUC, has unveiled the Youth in Agri-Food Systems Performance Index, YAPI, to measure how effectively African countries are empowering young people to participate and thrive in agri-food systems. At the unveiling in Abuja, the Minister of Agriculture and Food Security, Senator Abubakar Kyari, described the initiative as another milestone in the nation's collective journey towards transforming Africa's agricultural landscape. Senator Kyari pledged Nigeria's commitment to integrate YAPI into Nigeria's agricultural and youth employment strategies, further describing it as a game changer for measuring and strengthening youth participation in Africa's agri-food systems. Highlighting Nigeria's ongoing reforms, the minister said the renewed hope agenda of President Bola Tinubu was driving agricultural transformation and announced that the government has inaugurated the revised National Youth Manifesto in Agriculture 2025 to 2030, describing it as a youth-led roadmap for the future of agriculture in Nigeria.
11: With YAPI, we turn evidence into action, transforming identified gaps into opportunities that build stronger systems, strengthen processes, initiate impactful policies, and coordinate programs for sustainable youth inclusion.
1: The head of rural development and acting head agriculture and food security division, African Union Commission, Dr. Janet Edeme. The initiative became imperative due to the continuous rise in Africa's youth population, with more than 400 million people between the ages of 15 and 35.
12: Africa stands at a decisive moment in its development. We are the youngest continent in the world, with nearly 70% of our population under the age of 35. This demographic reality presents immense promise. With meaningfully engaged, Africa's youth can drive agri-food systems transformation, accelerate industrialization, strengthen food security, and create jobs and enterprise that our societies urgently need.
1: Dr. Edeme argued that while agriculture remains one of the continent's largest employers, approaches are focused mainly on counting jobs created rather than evaluating the broader conditions that enabled meaningful youth participation.
0: Radio Nigeria, uplifting the people and uniting the nation.
1: The Osun State Police Command has arrested the Secretary to the State Government, SSG, Mr. Teslim Igbalaye, along with five other persons for allegedly being involved in vote merchandising ahead of the August 15 governorship election. In a statement signed by its spokesperson, Mr. Abiodun Ojelabi, the police said the arrests followed a raid on the SSG's residence at the Oroki area of Osogbo, stressing that permanent voter cards were recovered during the raid. One of those arrested at the SSG's residence, according to the statement, was Oladele Abiodun, a suspect on the police watch list in connection with alleged criminal offenses. It maintains that officers recovered a register containing voters' details, raising concerns over possible electoral offenses. Other items allegedly recovered from the residence include 4.8 million naira in cash, a Dynabook laptop, photocopying machines, a printer, and voter registers covering wards 1 to 15 in the Shubu local government area. The command said investigations are ongoing into allegations of vote buying, criminal conspiracy, and harboring a wanted suspect. It maintained that the allegations have significant implications for the administration of justice and the credibility of the democratic process. The police reiterated its commitment to enforcing the law without fear or favor, affection or ill will, and urged residents to remain calm, law-abiding, and provide useful information that could help prevent crime and ensure a peaceful, free, fair, and credible governorship election. Meanwhile, reacting to the developments, the campaign team of Osun State Governor Ademola Adeleke has demanded the immediate release of supporters allegedly arrested ahead of the state governorship election, accusing the Nigeria Police Force of targeting members of the Accord Party. Addressing journalists after a visit to the Force Intelligence Response Team headquarters in Abuja, the campaign spokesperson Belumi Oladjegbesi alleged that more than 86 members had been arrested across Osun State and detained without any lawful basis. He maintained that the arrests were politically motivated, designed to intimidate opposition supporters ahead of the poll, and a sign of compromise which had the capacity to affect the credibility of the forthcoming election. Mr. Olajegbesi said alleged that in the last 2 to 3 days, over 86 people, members of a court party, have been arrested for no reason and were brought by road to Abuja and detained. He alleged that 36 of the detainees had been transferred to the Kefi Correctional Center, while 14 others were taken to the Kuje Custodial Center, despite not being charged with any offense. The OK Movement, a support group committed to promoting visionary leadership, national unity, people-centered governance, and democratic values, has appointed Chief Peter Ame as its Director General. The OK Movement, one of the notable support structures promoting the collaboration amongst progressive political forces, including supporters of Mr. Peter Obi and Senator Rabiu Okonkwo, said it remains focused on mobilizing Nigerians around the ideals of good governance ahead of the 2027 general election. A statement by the national convener of the movement, Mr. Jackie Wyers, explains that the choice of Chief Ame would bring a wealth of experience in politics and quality leadership that would help the movement have a strategic direction as it continues to build a united platform for national transformation. Mr. Wyers urged Chief Ame, a former national chairman of the Interparty Advisory Council, IPAC, to sustain his strong voice on issues of accountability, transparency, good governance, and institutional reforms, which earned him a widespread respect across the political spectrum. The steering committee of the OK Movement, which approved the appointment, believed that Chief Ame's appointment marked a significant milestone in the growth and consolidation of the movement as it expands its grassroots presence across the country. The OK Movement promised to work closely with the Director General in advancing the ideals and aspiration of the movement for the benefit of all Nigerians. The Allied People's Movement, APM, has commended Oyo State Governor Seyi Makinde for the procurement of 2 surveillance aircraft to strengthen security operations in the state. A statement by the national chairman of the party, Dr. Yusuf Dantale, says the acquisition of the 2 surveillance aircraft underscores the Oyo State government's determination to tackle insecurity through intelligence-driven operations. According to the statement, the aircraft are equipped with advanced intelligence, surveillance, and reconnaissance capabilities, enabling security agents to identify threats from both high and low altitudes. It notes that the platforms would complement the operations of security agencies and the Oyo State Security Network Agency, the Amotekun Corps, in combating terrorism, banditry, kidnapping, and other criminal activities across the state. The party described Governor Makinde as a leader with exceptional leadership capacity and managerial competence. According to the party, the welfare and security of citizens remain the foundation of democratic governance, adding that the APM is committed to putting the interests of the people first in states where it governs. Now to sports. Goodness Nwachukwu a while ago set a new world record while winning Team Nigeria's 7th gold medal at the 2026 Commonwealth Games. Goodness produced a throw of 39.66 meters to win the women's para discus throw F42-44 to F61-64 final in Glasgow. Wales' Fumi Oduwaye settled for the silver with 38.52 meters, while her compatriot Bree Cronin secured the bronze with a throw of 36 meters. Team Nigeria also added 1 silver medal to its tally through Jessica Oji, who won the silver medal in women's shot put with a final throw-in of 17.8 meters. Meeting Canadian Ara Meeting won the women's shot put gold with a throw of 19.88 meters. Meanwhile, a goal in each half ensured that the Black Queens of Ghana began their campaign in Group D of the 2026 Women's AFCON with a comfortable 2-0 defeat of the Deep Blue Sharks of Cape Verde earlier this evening. Doris Boadua put Ghana ahead with a cool and calm finish in the 7th minute, and they held on to the lead until the break. However, the own goal turned in by a Cape Verdean defender in the 54th minute. Now to commentary. It's on the effects of tax evasion on national development. It is written by Patrick Alumona Jr. of the Current Affairs Unit.
13: Self-medication has become a common practice in many parts of Nigeria. It involves the use of medicines, dietary supplements, alcohol, or even illicit drugs to treat physical or psychological conditions without seeking professional medical advice. While it may appear to be a quick and inexpensive solution, self-medication often creates more health problems than it solves. Medicines are developed for specific illnesses and must be used appropriately. Common prescriptions and over-the-counter drugs include analgesics for pain and inflammation, antibiotics for bacterial infections, antihistamines for allergies, antihypertensives for high blood pressure, antidepressants for depression and anxiety, antidiabetic drug for diabetes, anticonvulsant for epilepsy and statin for lowering cholesterol. These medicines are effective only when prescribed by qualified healthcare professionals. Unfortunately, many Nigerians simply walk into chemist shops or pharmacies and request medicines based on assumptions, previous experiences, or recommendations from friends and relatives. Instead of visiting hospitals or clinics for proper diagnosis, vital signs assessment, and professional prescription, they rely on guesswork. These dangerous practices can have devastating consequences. According to the World Health Organization, more than half of all medicines worldwide are prescribed, dispensed, or sold inappropriately, while about 50% of patients fail to take medicines correctly. The WHO also warns that antimicrobial resistance, driven largely by the misuse and overuse of antibiotics, has become one of the top 10 global public health threats. It is estimated that antimicrobial resistance contributes to more than 1 million deaths globally each year. In Nigeria, studies have shown that self-medication is widespread, particularly with antibiotics and painkillers. Research conducted in different parts of the country indicates that between 60 and 80% of adults admit to treating illnesses without consulting a healthcare professional. This trend fuels antibiotic resistance, making common infections more difficult and expensive to treat. Self-medication carries several serious risks. It can lead to incorrect diagnosis, dangerous drug interaction, allergic reaction, overdose, liver and kidney damage, worsening of existing illnesses, and delayed medical treatment. Even more worrying is that it can mask the symptoms of life-threatening diseases, allowing them to progress unnoticed until they become difficult or impossible to treat. Several factors encourage self-medication. These include financial constraints, the perception that an illness is minor, long waiting times at healthcare facilities, poor attitude of some healthcare workers, easy access to medicine, and previous successful treatment of similar symptoms. While these reasons may seem understandable, they do not justify putting one's life at risk. Many families have lost loved ones because illnesses that could have been treated successfully at an early stage were ignored or treated wrongly through self-medication. What begins as a simple headache, fever, or cough may actually be a symptom of malaria, typhoid, meningitis, hypertension, or another serious medical condition requiring prompt professional attention. The safest approach is to seek medical care at recognized healthcare facilities whenever illness occurs. Regular medical checkups, early diagnosis, and strict adherence to doctor's prescriptions remain the best way to maintain good health and prevent avoidable complications. Although some people believe self-medication saves time and money, the long-term consequences are often far more costly than temporary inconvenience of visiting a healthcare facility. The damage caused by inappropriate drug use can become a ticking time bomb. To reduce the menace of self-medication, the media, healthcare professionals, civil society organizations, and community leaders should intensify public awareness campaigns, especially in rural communities.
1: That commentary you just listened to was on the dangers of self-medication, written by Ifeoma Amuta of our Enugu Zonal Station and was read by David Umoro. Apologies for earlier. To end the news, here's a recap of the major stories. Troops of Operation Fasanyama has rescued two kidnapped persons during a fight in patrol in Zamfara State. The police and the Nigerian Financial Intelligence Unit have renewed the collaboration to fight against terrorism financing. The Senate is to mandate the conduct of national census every 10 years. And we also told you that the African Union Commission, AUC, has unveiled the Youth in Agri-Food Systems Performance Index, YAPI, to measure how effectively African countries are empowering young people to participate and thrive in agri-food systems. That's the news, edited by Abubakar Bestu and the production team. I'm Okemute Iguriasi. Good night.

I'm driving, in a taxi or in a bus. She's with me, here, there, and everywhere. She's with me. She clarifies my days and suits my nights with friendly voices and great music. I call her the numero uno in my lifestyle needs. I call her Metro FM 97.7.